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2: In this bulletin, One Nation unveils its immigration policy, and in sport, NRL. With more, I'm Naomi Millam. One Nation is promising to remove 750,000 temporary visa holders as part of its newly unveiled migration policy. The Pauline Hanson-led party would return temporary skilled visas to 2017 levels if elected. The party's New South Wales leader, Mike Newman, would not go into the details about how that ban would work.
3: I'm not speaking on behalf of the federal side because it's a federal issue. I'm more interested in New South Wales state issues. But you know, the idea is that we want to make sure that we keep Australia safe, number one.
2: Visa applications from countries marked Do Not Travel on Smart Traveller would be paused. The Business Council warns this decade is on track for the worst productivity growth on record. New research shows Australian productivity has fallen every year since 2020. The group says complex labour laws and red tape are eating away at Australia's competitive edge. Private health insurers are backing a federal government effort to rein in the price of seeing some medical specialists. The promise from Health Minister Mark Butler follows analysis showing Australians paid more than five times the benchmark price for a visit to a specialist on more than a million occasions last year. Private Healthcare Australia Chief Executive Dr. Rachel David says something has to be done to turn around the current trend.
4: We believe that it's time for some more scrutiny to be put on this and some strategies to be considered to actually give people some relief from what can be prohibitive costs.
2: Dermatologists charge the most above the benchmark for out-of-hospital services. New research has found recovering cancer patients are increasingly experiencing financial hardship due to a lack of support. Director of Cancer Control Policy, David Martin, says the findings reflect a system in need of urgent reform.
5: Firstly, we want to make it easier for people with cancer to access income support. We want to strengthen workplace rights for people with cancer and carers. And we want to make a plan now for the growing number of Australians living with cancer.
2: The Cancer Council data shows more Australians are living with or have recovered from cancer than ever before. Christian and pro-life groups are celebrating in Britain after the House of Commons narrowly voted against the legalisation of medically assisted suicide. Christian Concerns says it effectively means the push for euthanasia is over for the current UK Parliament after failing twice to pass a bill this term. Right to Life UK called it a victory for hope, compassion and life. Images of the head football coach at the University of Southern Mississippi, Blake Anderson, have gone viral after he wore a shirt boldly proclaiming that Christ is King. He insisted it was worth it if it drew people's attention to Jesus Christ. He said the whole point of wearing it was for Christ to be noticed and glorified. Anderson thanked university bosses for allowing him to use his platform to share his faith. Penrith will get a week off ahead of a seventh straight preliminary NRL final after beating the Roosters 19-12. Scores were locked at 12-all for much of the second half, with a Nathan Cleary field goal and a Brian To'o try making the difference. Co-captain Isaiah Yeo says it was everything you want from finals footy.
6: It could have gone either way. I thought both sides a little bit scrappy in that second half, ended up getting a bit slick. But yeah, just really proud of how we were able to ice it. I thought we attacked particularly that last 10 minutes and it was nice to come home.
2: The win was soured as the Panthers await a ruling from the judiciary after Nathan Cleary was sin-binned for a dangerous tackle. That's the latest Vision National News. I'm Naomi Millam.
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7: And the weather for your Monday, a mostly sunny one on the way, according to the Bureau. You will have some light winds out there from the north up to 20 k's around lunchtime, then easing off later this evening. That UV index remaining at a high level. Tops expected around the coast of 26 degrees, down to lows of 15 degrees overnight.
8: With summer almost here, bushfires, floods and storms will happen. 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

Gosford Regional Library. Have you been to it in the centre of the CBD there? It's really impressive. It opened on the 5th of September 2025, so it's been open for about 12 months now. And it's in that time, it's become a really lively community centre. It's attracted many visitors, both in person and online. So from September 2025 to July 2026, so yeah, about a year-ish. It had 136,225 visits, which actually doubled the numbers for the old library over a similar period of time. They lent out nearly 130,000 books, which is a 55% increase over the old library figures. And they gained, just under 3,500 new members, which was an increase of 120%. So all in, it's a really successful launch of that Gosford Regional Library. And I know we can be quick to criticise the council, and look, you know, if they've done something wrong, then they're not immune from criticism. But I think we should also all, at the same time, take the time just to pat them on the back and said, that's really good. That's working well. The Gosford Regional Library is everything you promised it would be. It's a fantastic community sort of resource, and it's being used well, and long may it continue to do so. So, yeah, thank you, Central Coast Council. Well done. Gosford Regional Gallery. Excellent. Here's Afrobeats Worship now with Bless the Lord. Bless the Lord.

0: your love.
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needed a reminder that God isn't finished. Well, that was the reminder. God ain't done there, from Miles Minnick. And this is DC Talk now, singing about the hard way.

0: words of life and love from the Father to you, his child.
1: So that the body of Christ may be built up until we all reach unity in the faith and in the knowledge of the Son of God and become mature, attaining to the whole measure of the fullness of Christ. 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
0: Rhema.cc, speaking words of love to you.
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For King and Country with Miracle. Here's a Christian quotation for you. It comes from Bradley Jerzak, who's an author. I think he's a pastor. I'm not sure. He's a theologian. He's written many Christian books. An American. Or is he Canadian? North American continent. I'll leave it at that. Anyway, he's written a book called A More Christ-like God and A More Beautiful Gospel. And this is a quotation. It's just a line and a half. The great peril is that we worship ourselves by an image of God we create out of our own temperament. That is that. Oh, I'm talking personally now. That is a temptation I very often fall into. I create an image of God which conforms to my idea of what God should be like. And yeah, it's a temptation, I think, for all of us. And we need to guard against it and remind ourselves that we need to keep going back and look to the original source. And when I talk about the original source, I don't necessarily mean the Bible. I mean, the original source is Jesus, who is still alive today. You can still speak to him and have a conversation. So yes, go back to the Bible, particularly the New Testament, but go back and just speak to him now in 2026. Yeah, okay. Music, Even Though I Walk, from Hannah McClure.

0: The Apostle Paul wrote a great letter to Titus, detailing what he wanted him to look for in elders of the church. Hello, I'm Chuck Swindoll. Paul lists these qualities in Titus 1, verses 7, 8, and 9. For the overseer must be above reproach as God's steward, not self-willed, not quick-tempered, not addicted to wine, not pugnacious, not fond of sordid gain, but hospitable, loving what is good, sensible, just, devout, self-controlled. How about praying for the elders of your church today? Pray with Titus chapter 1 open in front of you.
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Perhaps you've been wanting to give your life over to Jesus, but somehow it's never been quite the right time. So if that's something that you've been thinking about, why not pray this prayer with me right now? Father God, I have heard about Jesus, your Son, how you sent him to die to pay for all the things that I've done wrong, my sin, and how he died and suffered and rose again. Today, God, I put my trust in Jesus. I believe he came for me, and I give my life over to you. All that I am, all that I have, all my hopes and all my dreams, I give to you. I'm sorry, Lord, for all the things I've done wrong. I turn away from them now to serve you and to honor you. From today on, I want to follow Jesus. Please take me just as I am. In Jesus' mighty name I pray. Amen. Now, if you pray that prayer with me, then your life eternal has just begun.

0: Safika has tingly toes there. Yeah, tingle toes from Safika. After this next message, Toby Mac will be here with Lights Shine Brightly.
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2: 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As a 15-year-old, Garrett was in the gangs of

0: Brooklyn. He was gunned down and is now a paraplegic. When the diagnosis sunk in, he was angry, depressed, and seeking revenge. His mum gave him a Bible, and through the words of Jesus, he came to the place where he knew he had to forgive. As Hashem considered forgiveness, he recognized for him that was very challenging. This meant forgiving a number of people. People like his stepdad who was abusive and the gang member who shot him. But as he explains, there was someone else he had to forgive.
1: The hard part was forgiving myself, because I could blame my mother and father till the end of time, and I could blame the kid who shot me, but at some point, I had to take ownership. You made those bad decisions, and that was the hard part.
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How have Christian values helped shape our society and government? The short answer, more than you might think. There's lots to learn and resources.

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2: In this bulletin, calls to cut red tape to boost productivity and the government open to another potential fuel excise cut. With the details, I'm Naomi Millam. Key business groups argue federal tax policy, industrial relations laws and red tape is strangling the economy. New data produced by the Business Council shows Australia is on track to deliver the worst decade of productivity on record. Opposition leader Angus Taylor is urging the Albanese government to heed the warnings.
3: Productivity has been in free fall in this country. We haven't had it. And the reality of that is that we see that prices are going up faster than incomes. Well, we need an Australia that gets back to incomes going up faster than prices.
2: The Business Council says unless more is done to grow the economic pie, the country will go backwards. A new report has found all coal-fired power stations would have to close and new petrol and diesel car sales would need to be banned within a decade if Australia were to meet its climate commitments. Under modelling from Climate Analytics, renewable energy investment would need to accelerate, industrial emissions would face tougher limits, and Australia would have to plan for the end of fossil fuel exports. A recent spike in fuel prices has sparked concerns the cost of crude oil could surpass record levels. While it's believed the federal government is considering another cut to the fuel excise to ease the burden, there are concerns the move could further drive up inflation. Independent economist Saul Eslake believes it would do more harm than good.
4: First of all, it's expensive. Remember that when the government first announced the cut in the fuel excise, it budgeted that it would cost $4.25 billion. And that was for a three-month period. Now, if you would do it for a whole year, you're talking about something north of $16 billion, which is a serious blowout.
2: US President Donald Trump has reiterated his support for Irish unification, but he's refused to talk about Scottish independence. His comments come as the leaders of Scotland, Northern Ireland and Wales prepare to sign an agreement aimed at dissolving the United Kingdom. Belfast Live political reporter James McCarthy has told Nine the impact of breaking up the United Kingdom is unknown.
5: This is something that is an unknown. We obviously had the Scottish independence referendum just over a decade ago, and now that was lost narrowly. And ultimately, people are asking, well, what would we be voting for? And I think this really puts the ball into the British government's court.
2: Leaders are meeting in Cardiff in Wales. Syria's future constitution must guarantee the equality and inclusion of all religious minorities in order to stem the current exodus of Christians. That's the view of the transition government's only woman and only Christian minister. Hind Kabawat said the country's leadership needs to do more to show it has an inclusive government to stop minorities from leaving. The Christian population has plunged from 2 million to 300,000 in 25 years. And a crowd of 1,600 has attended an evangelistic outreach by Egyptian-American pastor Michael Youssef in Amman, Jordan. His Leading the Way ministry reported more than 500 Jordanians making professions of faith. Pastor Youssef has stepped down from leading his Atlanta church to focus on sharing the gospel across the Arab world. Alexander Zverev has won his second career tennis major, taking out the US Open with a four-set win over Ben Shelton. And in AFL, the Adelaide Crows will continue with coach Matthew Nicks next season, despite his side's humbling loss to the Brisbane Lions. That's the latest Vision National News. I'm Naomi Millam.
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6: And the weather for your Monday, a mostly sunny one on the way, according to the Bureau. You will have some light winds out there from the north up to 20 k's around lunchtime, then easing off later this evening. That UV index remaining at a high level. Tops expected around the coast of 26 degrees, down to lows of 15 degrees overnight.
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Lima Blaze and Seth Schluter with What I Believe. Now, going to talk about new cars for a second, because for the first time ever, Australians bought more electric cars than petrol cars in a single month. Yeah, August it was, August 2026. More than 27,000 EVs were sold, which was more than petrol cars and well ahead of diesels. So they made up 25% of all new car sales. And of course, if you include plug-in hybrids, more than a third of all new cars, more than a third, came with a plug. So it's become mainstream very, very quickly. And certainly since the Iran war and the price of petrol going up, it's given it an extra sort of, it's given it extra impetus to get, you know, to set yourself free from the shackles of having to pay fuel at the bowser. So they, yeah, I think we've reached a turning point. They are now mainstream. Okay, music. Casting Crowns, One Step Away.

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4: 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Thank you for your company this Monday morning. Focus on the Family will be here shortly. But for now, Sarah Reeves and Jealousy.

0: words of life and love from the Father to you, his child.
1: The Spirit of the Sovereign Lord is on me, because the Lord has anointed me to proclaim good news to the poor. He has sent me to bind up the brokenhearted and release from darkness for the prisoners, to proclaim the year of the Lord's favor and the day of vengeance of our God, to comfort all who mourn and provide for those who grieve in Zion, to bestow on them a crown of beauty, instead of ashes, the oil of joy, instead of mourning, and a garment of praise instead of a spirit of despair. Isaiah 61:1-3.
0: Rhema.cc, speaking words of love to you.
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4: Here's some data for you. Over a third of Americans surveyed have a garage that is so cluttered. Oh, did they look at my garage? I think they did. But you can't even park your car in there. Mm-hmm. Ooh, that hurts because I park outside the garage.
5: Obviously, it's a pretty common issue.
4: Obviously. An estimated 12 days each year are spent searching for lost or misplaced items. 12 days.
5: Oh, my goodness.
4: That's ridiculous. Household clutter is a widespread problem. Did you know? With over 70% of people worldwide feeling overwhelmed by it. The average American doesn't wear 82% of the stuff in their closet. That, again, would be true of me. Man, it's like they just called me. Survey of one. And today we want to talk to you about how to correct that. I love the title of Josh's book, Uncluttered Faith, Own Less, Love More, and Make an Impact in Your World. That sounds perfect.
5: And we're going to talk about all of this without shaming you. So don't turn away because you feel guilty.
4: Me.
5: There's going to be inspiration here because there's a higher purpose to getting rid of our stuff and living with less clutter. And our guest is Joshua Becker, who's a best-selling author, speaker, and founder of the website Becoming Minimalist. And we'll be talking about one of his books, Uncluttered Faith, Own Less, Love More, and Make an Impact in Your World.
4: Joshua, welcome back to Focus.
6: Well, it is good to be here. Thank you so much.
4: Listen, I mean, you are this minimalist expert. Now, Kimberly, your wife's in the audience, so I'll be looking at her like, is she surviving in this minimalist environment?
6: There you go.
4: Now, talk to that idea, that data I just gave. 82% of the stuff in people's closets they don't wear?
6: Yeah.
4: Seriously.
6: Yeah, and you mentioned the garage stat about 33% can't park in their garage.
4: This is tender.
6: Well, the part I was going to add to it, which makes it even more fascinating, is that the average American home has tripled in size in the last 50 years, and we still can't park in our garages. Mm-hmm. Really, I mean, when you think about it, how much stuff we own, like never in human history have human beings owned as much stuff as we do today, and whether it's improving our lives or not, I think is an important question we should be asking.
4: I guess the right question is why. I mean, that'd be a good place to start, just to say, you know, if I've got my garage full of stuff, what does that say about my ability to declutter?
6: Well, that is a good question. I think that there are different reasons. Different people struggle with difficulty decluttering. I think the most important truth that it communicates to us is that stuff can never satisfy. Mm-hmm. And every ad is telling us our lives will be better if we buy whatever they're selling. And so we believe it slowly, subtly, and we keep accumulating these things, thinking that our lives will be better. And in reality, they don't improve all that much. And so rather than thinking, hey, maybe accumulating more, which is what Jesus told us, isn't the way to a better way of life, we just keep accumulating more and more and more.
4: Well, let's get to that benefit. I mean, the Lord did indicate that it's good.

0: not to be encumbered by a lot of stuff. I mean, he did that with the rich man who was saying, how do I get into heaven? Well, sell all your possessions and follow me. I would see Jesus as pretty much a minimalist when it came to stuff. But speak to the spiritual element here and what we're trying to overcome with our appetite.
1: Yeah. So let me speak to the spiritual element and what Jesus had to say about money and possessions. I grew up in a Christian home. I was a pastor for 15 years. I knew full well what Jesus had to say about possessions and money and being generous to the poor. And life is not found in the abundance of possessions, and sell your things and give to the poor. Come follow me, you'll have treasures in heaven. And for some reason, I used to read all of those instructions. And for some reason, my thought was, man, Jesus really wants me to live a miserable life today. Like, I can see how that would help the poor. I can see how that would give me treasures in heaven. Like, it makes sense in that way. But man, my life is going to be boring and miserable if I have to sacrifice everything. Until we started actually living that out and started, we got rid of 60 to 70% of our possessions. And when we did, I discovered, lo and behold, that Jesus knew exactly what he was talking about, that life is better. It's more freer. We have more energy and focus. We can find more fulfillment and meaning. And wouldn't you know, just like everything else, Jesus knew the best way for us to live. So that's what Uncluttered Faith is about. It's not a negative view of materialism so much as it is, hey, let's look at the life that Jesus was actually inviting us to live.
0: You had a friend, I think, or a woman that you mentioned in the book named Amy, who was at a big box retailer, and she had an epiphany in the parking lot. Now, I've had an epiphany in one of those parking lots, but I don't think it was the same one. Like, what am I doing here?
1: Yeah.
0: But what was her epiphany?
1: Yeah, Amy Slunker-Smith is her name. The short version of her story, they had tried for years to have a child. They finally had a son named Zach. She continued to work full-time. He worked full-time. And she said that she went through this thought process of, man, we spent years trying to have this child, and I just see him in the mornings when I drop him off at daycare and bring him home for dinner and put him to bed. And she said, there must be a better way. And so she found minimalism. She found decluttering to try to free up her life and to free up her time at home to be with her family and to be with her son. And one day on her way home from work, she stops in the parking lot to run in, as she said she did every single week. And it's raining. She gets out of the car. She's going to get Zach out of the back seat and run in. And she just stopped before she opened the door. And she thought to herself, I don't actually need anything more. Like, I have enough at home already. And so she got back in the car and she drove away. And I think it's a wonderful observation and an illustration and metaphor about so many of our lives, that we're sacrificing time with the Lord, we're sacrificing time with our kids, we're sacrificing time serving and volunteering because of the things that we want to buy and we want to accumulate. And I just had this picture of like rain falling on us, like the symbolism of new life and a fresh new way to approach life. So,
0: well, what you're connecting is that fact that when you declutter, you can lower your stress and anxiety.
1: Yeah. Yeah, because the message from the world is the exact opposite. Like, the more you'll have, the easier life will be, the happier life will be. But all of the studies, I mean, UCLA, Princeton, Psychology Today, like, they go on and on. The more clutter we have, the more stress we feel. Like, literally, the hormones spike in our system when we're surrounded by things that are calling for our attention. And so the less that we own, the more calm and refreshed and rested that we feel. And so there's a very direct connection there for sure.
0: You created a series of, I think, steps to follow for people who want to practice minimalism. I think, is it the Becker Method?
1: Yeah, so the Becker Method is a way to approach decluttering your home. And honestly, what I have discovered in my life is that the best way to realize the benefits of owning less, the invitation, the blessings that Jesus invites us to, is to actually start owning less.
0: So, yeah, that's good.
1: So yeah, the approach is number one, like, just get convinced on the benefits of owning less, that this is something that you want to happen in your home. And then the approach is, a lot of people, when they think about decluttering, they think about yeah, I got to do my garage or my basement or my attic, or I got to go through all the

0: photos in the basement. And I say, no, no, you don't have to start by getting rid of the hardest thing in your home. Like, declutter your bedroom, your bathroom, your closet. Like, start in those easier lived-in spaces so you can start to feel the benefits of owning less. And then you'll kind of build up that muscle and that momentum and motivation to eventually get to the garage and the attic and the storage unit.
1: I think it's great. Yeah. What are some of those other steps?
0: There's steps about noticing the benefits and articulating the benefits as we own less. I think it's really important to reinforce even something as simple as, hey, my kitchen is easier to clean now that there's less Tupperware in the cupboard. Hey, my living room is more relaxing now that there isn't as so much stuff in there. Hey, it's easier to pick out clothes in the morning because there's less clothes hanging and it's easier to do laundry. Like, the more we notice those benefits, the more motivated we become to discover this freedom in other places.
1: So as you've talked to people, especially when you're a pastor, were you kind of talking with people about this when you were pastoring?
0: No, I was a pastor for 13 years before discovering minimalism. Actually, it was my unsaved neighbor who introduced me to minimalism. And so
1: God works in mysterious ways.
0: Indeed.
1: But go ahead. What did he say?
0: So I had about 3.5 years where I was pastoring and writing about minimalism. And certainly this seeped into a number of my sermons and conversations. But, you know, once a pastor, always a pastor, I hope. And so I just feel like I have a different ministry.
1: Well, I was going to say, there's probably two types. I mean, Jean and I are very different this way. I throw everything away to where she's got to reach in the trash to pull out phone numbers that I throw away off stickies. So she's like, can you just run it by me before you do that? Mm-hmm. And so I think I can be on the extreme throwaway side. But when you get to that point where maybe even in your marriage, you have very different perspectives about that, and you could be foolish in that and you could be wise. So Speak to both aspects of the one that would be less hurried to throw things away or give things away versus the person who's chucking it out the house as fast as it comes in.
0: Yeah, so true, isn't it? And I think that this is no different than most other aspects of marriage. Like, you can be on different wavelengths entirely, but Kim and I, like, we were on board for owning less and wanting to declutter our home. And I always think if I wanted to get rid of 80% of our stuff, Kim wanted to get rid of 50% of our stuff. And so, like, the first 50% went pretty well.
1: Yeah, you're negotiating.
0: Exactly. And it's that way in almost everything, right? Like, we both want to be involved at church. But what does that mean? Like, how many nights a week? And where are we serving? And we want to raise our kids the same way. But when do we spank and when do we don't? Like, finding those fine lines. And so minimalism decluttering is the same way. I think there's always going to be one who's a little bit more passionate than the other. I think that we learn from each other and we respect one another. It's always easier to see everyone else's clutter than it is to see our own. And so always taking that humble attitude in of, hey, you own too much of this. And yeah, but you have way too many tools and you keep buying things in the garage. And so who cares if I have more cookware, you know? So I think finding those conversations is important.
1: Sounds like you've had those conversations.
0: Indeed.
2: And Joshua, you kind of touched on this earlier, but there's a mindset of greed that you say is not just for the well-to-do, but it's actually pretty common to man. I don't have any problem believing that, but just not about myself.
0: Mm-hmm.
2: So what's the problem with greed?
0: Yeah. Isn't that true? No one ever admits to be greedy. A little bit like money. No one loves money. Everyone just wants more of it.
1: Yeah, exactly.
0: Yeah, greed, I think, is a pretty important conversation. Jesus says it this way, be on your guard against all kinds of greed. And then he says, because life does not consist in an abundance of possessions. And the story that he uses to make that point is the story of the farmer who has a really bountiful harvest, and he builds bigger barns. And then he says, I'm going to eat, drink, and be merry. And then God says, you fool, today your life will be taken from you. And then Jesus says that this is how it will be with anyone who stores up things for themselves but is not rich towards God. And I think that there is a lot for us to learn in that parable, because he was really successful in business. He had a lot of crops come in, a lot of extra money come in, and he thinks to himself, just like most of us would, let's build the business, let's build the bigger barn, let's get the bigger house. And Jesus says, no, life is not found in abundance of possessions. Be on your guard against all kinds of greed. You know, the really humbling fact

0: about that is that a barn in the New Testament times would have been about 500 square feet. And yet we're living in 2,000 square foot homes, and it's still not enough stuff for us. And we continue to expand and expand. And I think we need to be on guard more than we think we do.
1: You know, in a different but similar application, you had a friend who I think was in the construction business. So taking this even a step further, describe his situation and how, you know, he had to get a handle on what was going on in his own life.
0: It is really a perfect story, a sad story, but a perfect story of like what I want to try to communicate. Mm-hmm. Let me set it up by saying this. The average American spends 10 minutes a day on faith-based practices. That counts personal devotion and corporate, going to church, less than 10 minutes a day. But the average American spends more than 2 hours a day on their physical possessions, whether it be managing, cleaning, shopping, whatever it might be. So I had a friend, and him and his wife, two children, they were really involved at church. He quit his job. He starts a construction company. The construction company becomes really successful, so successful that he starts working weekends. At first, it starts as a Saturday. Then it moves into a Sunday. Suddenly, he's working on weekends, making more money than he ever thought he would make, becoming more worldly successful than he ever had in his life. But as is the case in so many of our lives, church becomes the very first thing that gets cut out, and spiritual practices and faith-based stuff. And they're divorced. He hardly sees his kids anymore. I can't remember the last time he's been to church. I think it's a very perfect example of sometimes the death that we experience isn't just, you know, the wage of sin is death, and it isn't always just a physical death. Sometimes I think when we get too busy chasing after the world and what it offers, we suffer spiritual death quicker than we think.
1: I think, you know, the autopsy is always easier because you can cut the body open and figure out what happened. And so my point in mentioning it in that kind of way is there are other things in play for that poor guy that is driving him toward that in the moment. He's obviously not seeing the neon signs. Caution, wait, no need for more.
0: Right.
1: So how do we balance that appetite and have wisdom, as the scripture would say, Proverbs, the Lord would tell us, to have wisdom. I was just with a doctor of mine, a friend who's also my dermatologist, but I asked him how he's doing, because the last time I saw him, he was super busy, overworked, not seeing the family, that kind of situation. Mm-hmm. And he said, you know what? I'm making less money, but I'm controlling my hours now. I've just cut back. Mm-hmm. That's a guy who caught it. Mm-hmm. But speak to that need to assess where you're at, both for a man and a woman, and to say, okay, I don't need more.
0: Yeah, and no easy answers here. I think we rely on the Holy Spirit. I think that's why it's so important that we're in prayer and that we're in constant communion with Him, because our capacities are very different, and what one person might be able to accomplish in their life is different than what someone else might be able to accomplish. And so I think we're always like spending time with the Lord, spending time in quiet, allowing Him to speak into our hearts. I think what we need to do is we need to define success differently. Success in the world's eyes is more stuff, more money, more power. But in God's eyes, success is, am I becoming more like Christ? And am I accomplishing the good work that He prepared in advance for me to do? And sometimes that means I'm working long hours, I'm putting in time in my career and in my self-growth. Other times it means I'm taking a step back and I'm focusing more on my faith and on my health. John Wesley says, if your focus on work and money is ever affecting your physical and spiritual health, then it's becoming something that is keeping you from Christ and following Him. And so I think the question we need to be constantly asking ourselves is, am I becoming more like Christ? Am I accomplishing what God called me to do, or am I just chasing all the things that the world offers?
1: It's so good. I think one of our challenges as Christians is to prioritize people over material things. I mean, everybody has that challenge, but Christians have it probably in ways that are a little more difficult to manage. And I think especially for men, we are into performance. So for us to be able to get the bonus, to do the thing, to work hard, to get the, you know, the promotion, whatever it might be, is really important to us. Prioritizing people over those things can be a little more difficult. S-

0: speak to that, and I think he even had a story, I think a woman named Donna, that kind of plays into this. But speak to those things, prioritizing people. Really, Joshua?
1: Yeah.
0: I'd rather just do what I need to do to make money.
1: Yeah, and let me mention, I don't think we've said it quite yet, but it's so important. Minimalism is not about giving up ambition. Like, for me, it's just the opposite. Like, I want to own fewer things. I want to remove the distractions of the things that don't matter so I can direct more passion and more ambition towards those things that actually do matter.
0: That's good.
1: In life. And family, making a difference, expanding the kingdom of God. Like, I think when we begin living our lives aligned with those greater passions, we accomplish even more than chasing what the world would offer to us. You mentioned Donna. Donna was a woman that I knew at church in Wisconsin. Donna was a pediatric nurse. Her husband was an elder at the church. She delivered one night a child with incredible special needs. The mom of the baby immediately left the child at the hospital. Donna goes home and tells her husband about this and says, I think God is calling us to adopt this baby. And so they pray about it. They make the decision to do it. 6 months later, the husband dies tragically and unexpectedly. And it was one of the first times in life where I'm like, man, if God is real, I don't understand this. Like, I was like, what is going on here? Donna had to commit her whole life to raising this special needs. She had two other daughters. And I think of Donna now 25 years later. And, you know, if you were to look at her from the outside, there's no worldly success. Like, there's nothing externally where you're like, man, she is nailing life and she's getting everything just right. Like, just nothing external that you would say, a small home, you know, modest clothes. But I look at Donna and like, she looks like Jesus. She lives like I think Jesus would live, caring for the least of these. And I think what it means to follow Christ looks very different from what it means to chase after the world.
0: Well, let me press that.
1: A perfect example.
0: Yeah, I mean, that's a beautiful story. And again, we see it through a different filter, right? What is success? How do we measure that? Comfort tends to be the key. And, you know, I may not wear that shirt, not to belittle all this, but, or I may not need that tool, or but someday I might. So I keep it there and I add more to it because someday I might. You speak to that issue of comfort in the Christian life versus success in Christ and what that looks like. I think we're pretty muddled on that today. I know I am because comfort is comfortable.
1: Comfort is...
0: Unlike Donna.
1: Unlike Donna, who I think lived a difficult life, but I don't think she would trade it for anything. And I think she has a joy and a fulfillment and significance in life that many of us think the world will provide, but never will. And so I think rewards today and rewards in heaven.
0: How do we learn to be content in that lack of worldly comfort and say, okay, Lord, you've got me, you've got this. I'm going to do these hard things because that's what I believe you're calling me to do.
1: In Matthew 13, there's the parable of the pearl and the parable of the great treasure. Two parables right side by side. And most of you will know the story, right? The great pearl, the merchant sells everything to buy the pearl. There's a great treasure in the field. The guy sells everything so that he can buy the field. I think what most people miss in that parable is that the merchant and the man sold everything so that they could possess the pearl and the treasure. Most of us are living life knowing that the kingdom of God is better than the world, knowing that there's more value over there, but we're trying to keep both. We're trying to have the pearl and all the trinkets that we've collected along the way. But the story of the kingdom, the story of the parable is, no, you need to sell all of that to afford the pearl. You need to sell all of your things to buy the great treasure. And so where do we find the contentment? Number one, we have to actually start living it out. We have to stop thinking about Jesus's instructions as too difficult or it would lead to a crummy life. and start saying, no, I'm going to actually start doing what he invited me.

0: to do. And when we do, we discover, number one, that we need far less than we think we do. And number two, that what God is offering is far better than anything we're giving up along the way.
1: Man, I can't think of a better place to say, get the book, Uncluttered Faith, Own Less, Love More, and Make an Impact on Your World. And I think even in a bigger way, to not be conformed to this world, but to be conformed to your pursuit of Christ and his life and what he wants for you in this life. Joshua, you've done a great job. It's convicting. And unfortunately, a lot of us will just walk away because it's convicting rather than embrace it and say, okay, Lord, what can you teach me here today?
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7: 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And it was a very interesting episode of Focus on the Family, wasn't it? And be honest, put your hand up. Do you need to declutter things around the house? I'll be honest, yeah, I've got to put my hand up. I could do with a little bit more decluttering. I do, you know, on and off, bits and pieces here and there, but I keep on telling myself I've got to just knuckle down and just do a serious few days of, or maybe more, I don't know, of decluttering. Anyway, it's just past 12 o'clock. I'm Frank, and I will catch you after the news.
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10: In this bulletin, One Nation unveils its immigration policy, and President Trump downplaying a warning about AI. With the details, I'm Naomi Millam. One Nation says a tough approach is needed to get Australia's migration rate to a more sustainable level. The minor party is proposing to slash student, skilled and family visas by 750,000 over 3 years. One Nation leader Pauline Hanson has taken to social media to sell her policy.
11: Tinkering around the edges will not fix the damage. For a period of 3 years, we will deliver net negative migration by drastically cutting the number of temporary visa holders. We will take back control of who comes here and how many we accept.
10: People from 26 countries with a do not travel warning would also be banned from coming to Australia. The Australian Christian Lobby has welcomed a New South Wales health directive that a baby born alive following an attempted abortion has the legal status of a person and should be treated as such. But the directive restricts conscientious objections to medical professionals who actually carry out abortions. It's not available to others who assist in treatment and care before and after the procedure. A rally outside State Parliament tomorrow will call for the protection of their rights and support a bill seeking to ban abortions based on sex selection ahead of a vote on Wednesday. New South Wales Treasurer Daniel Mookie is appearing before a Commonwealth public inquiry into the GST. Business, unions and community groups are joining forces with the state government to push for an overhaul of the tax system.

0: The Australian Red Cross is urging people to get prepared now ahead of summer. Forecasters warn a developing El Niño is likely to bring hotter and drier conditions over the next few months. Brad Watson from the Red Cross says people need to be ready to respond to natural disasters.
1: We encourage them to get in the know about some of the risks in their area, where they can get trusted information, get connected, know who their emergency contacts are and safe meeting places for them.
0: The Red Cross has examples of emergency plans on its website, and there's also a Ready Plan app available. The US president is playing down growing public sentiment calling for a slowdown in AI development. The heads of AI firms Anthropic, OpenAI and xAI have all backed calls for deceleration, regulation and more independent monitoring. But Donald Trump says America can't afford to fall behind on the emerging technology.
2: We're leading China in AI. We're the most sophisticated country in the world. And frankly, I want to keep it that way because whoever wins, AI wins.
0: President Trump says negative forces are bringing up scenarios that won't happen. And around 300 Christians were killed and more than 200 abducted across Nigeria during the month of July. That's according to the International Society for Civil Liberties and Rule of Law, which catalogued atrocities across the nation in July and August. Alexander Zverev has been crowned US Open champion, beating Ben Shelton in four sets. The German thanking new US tennis chief executive Craig Tiley.
3: For those of you that you don't know, Craig Tiley has been the tournament director in the Australian Open for the past 25 years, and he decided to move to New York, which we as players were not very happy about because he made the Australian Open the best tournament in the world. But from now on, I think the US Open will probably be the best tournament in the world since you're here. So.
0: That audio thanks to Nine. The final score, 6-3, 7-6, 5-7, 6-2. That's the latest Vision National News. I'm Naomi Millam.
4: REMAR Central Coast weather update.
5: Good afternoon, it's 4 past 12, and the forecast is for a partly cloudy day with 5% chance of rain, and winds may reach speeds of up to 20 k's an hour. The UV index is signed, the fire danger rating is moderate. Current temperature at Gosford 27 degrees, Mangrove Mountain 26, Terry Hills 25, and Nora Head 24 degrees. Yeah, I reckon it's always cool when it goes down in descending order like that. Anyway, you are tuned in to rema.cc on the Central Coast. I'm Frank, and I do hope I can keep your company for the early part of this afternoon. Please stay tuned because after a station sponsor, we've got Elevation Worship with Hallelujah.
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afternoon. It's 14 past 12. You're tuned into rima.cc on the Central Coast. I'm Frank, and I do hope I can keep your company for the early part of this afternoon. And how's your day? This is a nice day outside. Pleasant day. Still a bit nippy for me. I know the temperature is up in the high 20s, but in the studio, so I'm still wearing a jumper. Yeah, anyway, that temperature will start climbing over the next few weeks. And hope you're having a good day and hope you've had a good weekend. I had a fairly relaxing weekend. Saturday, I just chilled out a bit. And yesterday, there was church. And before church, we have a prayer meeting on Zoom. So it was quite a good Sunday. And after church, I went for a pleasant walk along the foreshore here at the Gosford. So it was quite a good day. Please stay tuned because we've got great artists coming up, like for King and Country featuring Dolly Parton. Yes, that's correct, featuring Dolly Parton. That'll be our next track, actually. I think you like it. I don't think it's too bad, actually. It's a combination of Awesome God and God Only Knows. And, of course, this hour we'll have my lunch report, and next hour we'll have our Science in the Bible segment. And today's science comes from Genesis 1. Anyway, up next for King and Country.

0: It's time to check out what's happening around the coast.
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1: I know how to be abased, and I know how to abound. 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
3: 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And that was A Love Alone is Worth the Fight by Switchfoot, Can't Steal My Joy by Josiah Queen, and to start the bracket off, Awesome God and God Only Knows by For King and Country and Dolly Parton. Yes, and just on that, if you Google God Only Knows by For King and Country and Dolly Parton, it's a good video clip there. So, yes, I haven't looked at it for a while, but I quite enjoyed that clip. And I tell you what, when you just realise how small Dolly Parton is when she stands between Joel and Luke Smallbone. Oh, they are tall. Anyway, yeah, it'd be worth Googling that and having a look at it. Before we go to our next track by Sam Rivera and Limo Blaze, let's have a Bible reading for the afternoon. Matthew chapter 6, verses 9 to 15. Yeah, quite a few verses there. And I'm going with the King James Version because it's the Lord's Prayer. After this manner, therefore, pray ye, our Father, which art in heaven, hallowed be thy name. Thy kingdom come, thy will be done in earth as it is in heaven. Give us this day our daily bread, and forgive us our debts as we forgive our debtors. And lead us not into temptation, but deliver us from evil. For thine is the kingdom, the power, and the glory for ever. Amen. For if you forgive men their trespasses, your heavenly Father will also forgive you. But if you forgive not men their trespasses, neither will your Father forgive your trespasses.

0: email.
1: This is The Big Question with Dr. Ellie Gonzalez, brought to you by Good News Unlimited, tackling the big questions in a simple and positive way.
2: And today's big question, how do you apply the Bible in the modern world?
3: This is a huge question. Most people out there would say that you can't, because the Bible is irrelevant. And there have been countless people who've been turned off the Bible by Christians themselves, who haven't known how to apply the teachings of the Bible properly. While Christians believe that the Bible is inspired by God, he still revealed himself through the Bible in ways and in language that were appropriate for the culture at the time. So you can't necessarily just pick up the Bible and just start quoting and applying bits in an entirely literal way to your situation. So here's a few principles that we need to keep in mind when applying the Bible in the modern world. The first one is that you need to understand the genre. Now, you might remember genre, right, from English at school. Sorry to bring that up. Because the Bible is the Word of God, many people treat all the parts of the Bible as if they are all to be read and understood in an identical manner. But it doesn't work that way. There are books of the Bible that are written as poetry. There are books of the Bible that are written as history and as biography and as spiritual teachings. Some books of the Bible are historical records, while others are letters. Different genres, and you've got to understand that, and you read them in different ways. The second principle is you need to understand that revelation is progressive. Just as people try to understand every part of the Bible in exactly the same way, so too they think that God's revelation has been complete and absolute at every point in history, but that's not the case at all. The New Testament tells us that before Jesus came, the salvation that would come was revealed only through shadows. A shadow gives you an outline of a thing and not a full and proper understanding of the thing itself. Only Jesus is God's full revelation to humanity. And the final principle is to remember the purpose of the Bible. The fundamental purpose of the Bible is to point us to Jesus and what he has done to save us by dying for our sins and rising from the grave to defeat.

0: meet death. Every part of the Bible ultimately serves this one great purpose, and that should be your focus. Otherwise, you might miss the point. The most important thing you need to know about the Bible is that it isn't a normal book. 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And then the Bible will open itself up to you, and you will see how powerful and relevant its teachings really are.
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1: Yes, and thanks for tuning in. I'm Frank, and I hope I can be with you for the early part of this afternoon. That was Starts With Me by Toby Mac. Before that, The Love I Have For You, Colton Dixon. And top of the bracket, Lord and Saviour by Sam Rivera and Limo Blaze. It's 12:46, so good afternoon, and time for my lunch report. What's on my sandwich today? Yeah, dig this. Sweet pickled mustard, as always. I've got, what have I got? onion, chicken, sun-dried tomato, and beetroot. Yeah, what a sandwich, eh? I wonder what it's going to taste like.

0: Dustin Crowns with Who Am I? And before that, Here With Me, Mercy Me, and Creed by Shane and Shane. Good afternoon. You're tuned into Rima.cc on the Central Coast. I'm Frank, and thanks for your company. And I do hope I can share your afternoon with you. Yeah, I'll be here till just before 3 o'clock, and then Mick will be in, and he'll be he'll take you through till 6:30. Now, if you go to a website, there's quite a few interesting articles on there. If you go to articles of interest and scroll onto that, there's quite a few interesting articles there. One I'm looking at now is just a title. You could be the mountain. Well, when the mountain is you. So basically, was that saying? Look at yourself. I think that's what that is saying. And we've got articles on teenagers, articles on about fathers, grandparents. What else have we got on here? Looking at this, gym church. That looks interesting. Yeah, if you're going to the gym, what do you do at the gym? Yeah, do you talk to people about your faith? That's interesting. And it's a good one. Why did God rest on the seventh day? Yes, that is a good one. Not that God needs any rest, but that is a pattern for us to follow, that we do need our rest. And that is an interesting article. Well, it's just past 1 o'clock, and I will catch you after the news.
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4: In this bulletin, further fuel prices anticipated and the US Tennis Open champion crowned. With more, I'm Naomi Miller. One Nation has pledged to overhaul the temporary migration system by cutting around 750,000 student, skilled and family visas over 3 years. The policy would ultimately see net migration capped at 130,000 people per year. Party leader Pauline Hanson argues voters are fed up with housing shortages and strained public services. Motoring groups are anticipating a further rise in petrol prices as a widening of the Middle East conflict continues to push up the cost of oil. The national average for the price of unleaded is currently sitting around $2.13. Peter Khoury from the NRMA says it's too early to say how high prices could go.
5: We have seen oil prices steadily going up. They did jump again just before markets closed on Friday, and we're obviously waiting to see what the Asian markets do close of trading later today. So unfortunately, what we need in the Middle East is a de-escalation, and what we're getting is the exact opposite. So that is not good news for motorists.
4: It's believed the federal government is considering another cut to the fuel excise to ease the burden. More than 100 Whyalla steelworkers in South Australia are believed to have been given redundancy notices today. It comes as a result of the blast furnace being out of action since April due to a technical problem, burning through more than $1 billion of taxpayers' money. The SA Premier is in Whyalla for talks with administrators and staff today. Loved ones of former Queensland Police Commissioner Steve Golchevsky have gathered at Brisbane City Hall to pay their respects and farewell him. Mr. Golchevsky passed away following an 18-month battle with cancer. His eldest daughter, Kirsten, says his legacy will live on through those fortunate to have known him.
6: I know my dad's lifelong dream was to make a difference in this world. He achieved that in so many ways, much more than most people even dream of doing. And seeing everyone here today and the massive outpouring of love and support we've been receiving

0: is proof of what an impact he made in everyone's lives.
1: Mr. Golchevsky was 67. A prominent pastor and his wife, who lead Echo Church in southwest Sydney, say their family home was attacked by masked LGBT activists after their address was maliciously posted online. The group cut off Andrew and Nolene Sedra's electricity and attempted to force their way inside. Christian news sites report the attackers used profanities as they threatened to kill the couple and their family, including a newborn baby. Pastor Sedra, who is originally from Egypt, says the family is planning to relocate and has already raised $300,000 to cover the move. And a South Korean court has overturned an immigration service decision denying refugee status to an Iranian citizen who converted from Islam to Christianity. The court concluded that he would face intense persecution if returned to Iran. It took 6 years for the legal system to reach that conclusion. To tennis, Alexander Zverev has been crowned US Open champion, beating Ben Shelton in four sets. The final score, 6-3, 7-6, 5-7, 6-2. The American was gracious in defeat.
2: First and most importantly, I want to thank God. My successes are a gift. The failures are a gift. And being here playing in front of you guys is a gift.
1: That audio courtesy of Channel 9. The title is Zverev's second major. That's the latest Vision National News. I'm Naomi Millam.
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4: And good afternoon. It's almost 1:05, and the forecast is for a partly cloudy day with 5% chance of rain, and winds may reach speeds of up to 20 k's an hour. The UV index is high, and the fire danger rating is a moderate. Temperature at Gosford is at 28 degrees, Terry Hills and Mangrove Mountain 27. Nora Head, 24 degrees.
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You're tuned in to Rima.cc on the Central Coast, and that was Dance by Jesus Culture and Top of the Hour and the Bracket, Honestly We Just Need Jesus by Terry Ann, and we certainly do, and so does the rest of the world for that matter. Frank, thanks for your company, and thanks for tuning in to Rima.cc. Please stay tuned, because this hour we'll have our Science in the Bible segment, and today's science comes from Genesis chapter 1. And I'm getting tongue-tied. It's going to be one of those afternoons, I think. Yes, it is about creation, Genesis chapter 1. But that'll be later on in the hour. Up next, Ann Wilson with Scatter.

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Therefore pray ye, Our Father, which art in heaven, hallowed be thy name. 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Give us this day our daily bread, and forgive us our debts as we forgive our debtors. 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Amen. 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
1: 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If you remain in me and I in you, you will bear much fruit. 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John 15:5.
0: Rhema.cc, speaking words of love to you.
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1: Fucking in country and Kirk Franklin with Together. Highs Get Low, Torrin Wells, and start the bracket off, What an Awesome Guide by Phil Wickham. Good afternoon, it's 1:40 and it is time for our Science in the Bible segment. You're tuned into Rema.cc on the Central Coast. I'm Frank and thanks for your company. And today's science comes from Genesis chapter 1. And no, I'm not going to read out the whole chapter. But in Genesis chapter 1, we've got an outline of God's creation. And basically, it's in stages. And each stage had to precede the following stage in order for life to succeed or to flourish. And scientists found that out probably maybe a couple of hundred years ago. So here we go. Let's start with plants. Plants require sunlight, water and minerals in order to survive. And of course, without plants, there would be no life. So the first chapter of Genesis, we read that God created light first. And of course, light plants need light for photosynthesis. That's verse 3, day 1. Then water. Of course, we know plants need water and so do we. Verse 6, that was day 2. Then the soil. Verse 9, that was day 3. And of course, then he created plant life. Verse 11, that was also on the third day. Then after that, he created all the aquatic creatures and all the flying animals, all the fowl. That's verses 20 to 23. That was the fifth day. And on the sixth day, verses 24 to 27, God created the land animals and, of course, his ultimate creation, the mankind, Adam and Eve. So there we have the order of creation. And as I said, it was only a few hundred years ago that scientists discovered that, and they realized that first you needed light, then water, then plants and animals and so on. So that's pretty cool, isn't it? I reckon it's fantastic that God has put scientific principles and facts in the Bible. But, of course, we would expect that because the same God that created the universe is the God that gave us the Bible.
2: Do you have a child that won't sit and do activities at a table, won't colour or do any craft activities? Hi, I'm Natalie from playlearnbloom.com.au with some hints and tips for your parenting journey. My tip for today is to go vertical. Sometimes we stress about our children sitting down and doing things at tables, but I encourage all of you with young and preschool children to play on vertical surfaces rather than horizontal ones. Working at vertical surfaces is an important addition to your child's play repertoire. It helps develop and strengthen

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No need to sit down. Do you have an easel, a shower screen wall, or window? All of these things are great surfaces to get drawing on, get crafting on, and playing on. It might mean getting the chalk out, drawing on the fence, and getting a bit messy, but it will be fun.

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0: That was Big Daddy Weave with, where are we? Oh, I've lost my place here. Yes, with Wonderful World, and before that, In the Name of Love by Raise, and that started a bracket, On the Way by The Belonging Co. and Sarah Reeves. Good afternoon. You're tuned into Rima.cc on the Central Coast. I'm Frank, and thanks for tuning in, and thanks for your company. Before we go to the news, which is in about 20 seconds' time, just a reminder that if you can't get to church this Sunday, we have church on the radio at 10 a.m. So all you need to do is tune in to Rima 94.9 on the FM dial, or download the app or live stream if you're at home, and you can listen to a service. And this Sunday's service will be brought to you by Coast Community Church. So, yeah, that's this Sunday if you can't get to church. Well, it's just past the 2 o'clock, and I will catch you after the news.
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4: In this bulletin, major parties warn against One Nation's migration policy and cancer patients experiencing financial hardship. Good afternoon, I'm Naomi Millam. The major parties are warning One Nation's proposed migration cuts could lead to a recession. Nelson Scott reports.
5: One Nation has pledged to overhaul the temporary migration system by cutting around 750,000 student skilled and family visas over 3 years. The policy would ultimately see net migration capped at 130,000 people per year. Taking to social media, party leader Pauline Hanson argues, voters are fed up with housing shortages and strained public services.
6: We will take back control of who comes here and how many we accept.
5: But senior Labor MP Patrick Gorman claims cuts of this magnitude would send the economy tumbling.
7: This policy is terrible and it will result in business closures.
5: The opposition argues the idea is uncosted, could result in recession, and is inconsistent with the minor parties' previous proposals.
4: Nelson Scott reporting. Analysis shows Australia is on track for its worst decade of productivity growth in 60 years. The Business Council says productivity has been declining each year since 2020. Chief Executive Bran Black says high productivity is the key to better living standards.
8: The types of changes that have been made in recent times actively take productivity enhancement off the table. And what that means is that we can end up in a situation where we see wage increases, but they're not real wage increases that mean that workers at the end of the day feel like they're actively going backwards.
4: The organisation believes lower taxes, less red tape and simpler workplace laws are needed to turn things around. New research has found recovering cancer patients are increasingly experiencing financial hardship due to a lack of support. Director of Cancer Control Policy, David Martin, says the findings reflect a system in need of urgent reform.
9: Firstly, we want to make it easier for people with cancer to access income support. We want to strengthen workplace rights for people with cancer and carers. And we want to make a plan now for the growing number of Australians living with cancer.
4: The Cancer Council data shows more Australians are living with or have recovered from cancer than ever before. The threatened greater bilby has seen an uptick in numbers at a major New South Wales conservation hub. Latest surveys at the Taronga Sanctuary estimate a population of 212 after just 18 were introduced back in 2019. Overseas, it's estimated more than 2 million Americans are incarcerated. That presents a challenge for prison ministries to introduce Jesus to as many inmates as possible. Jill Payne Holman from Prisoners for Christ has witnessed God turn jails into places of freedom for criminals. She told Mission Network News that for some, it was the best thing that happened to them.
10: I've also seen people say, I was not arrested, I was rescued, or God saved my life by sending me to prison. So many realize, I need a change, and they can find that change in prison when they meet.

0: ministry like Prisoners for Christ, who shows them what the real change is, and that's the hope of Jesus Christ, because that's the only thing that will change the human heart.
1: She says her ministry is always looking for Christians to be pen pals, prayer partners, or Bible study correspondents for prisoners. To sport, Alexander Zverev has won his second career tennis major, taking out the US Open with a four-set win over Ben Shelton. And the Australian men's cricket team has arrived in Zimbabwe ahead of the three-match one-day international series. Action gets underway tomorrow evening Australian time. That's the latest Vision National News. I'm Naomi Millam.
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3: Good afternoon. It's 2:04, and the forecast is for a partly cloudy day with 5% chance of rain, and winds may reach speeds of up to 20 k's an hour. The UV index is high, the fire danger rating is moderate. Current temperature at Gosford and Mangrove Mountain, 25 degrees. Norah Head and Terry Hills, 23 degrees.
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Rebecca St. James with One and Top of the Hour and the Bracket Testify by Joel Vaughan. Good afternoon, it's 13 past two. You're tuned into Rima.cc on the Central Coast. I'm Frank. Thanks for your company and thanks for sharing your afternoon with me. I'll be with you for another maybe 35, 40 minutes, something like that. And then Mick will be in after the 3 o'clock news and he'll take you through to 6:30. In the meantime, we've got great artists coming up like Chris Tomlin, Sofeka, Virtue, just to name a few. But before we go to our next track, the first hymn, Matthew chapter 6, verses 9 to 15 says, and this is the Lord's Prayer, and I do like it in the King James Version. After this manner, therefore pray ye, our Father which art in heaven, hallowed be thy name. Thy kingdom come, thy will be done in earth as it is in heaven. Give us this day our daily bread, and forgive us our debts as we forgive our debtors. And lead us not into temptation, but deliver us from evil. For thine is the kingdom and the power and the glory forever. Amen. For if you forgive men their trespasses, your heavenly

0: The Apostle Paul wrote a great letter to Titus, detailing what he wanted him to look for in elders of the church. Hello, I'm Chuck Swindoll. Paul lists these qualities in Titus 1, verses 7, 8, and 9. For the overseer must be above reproach as God's steward, not self-willed, not quick-tempered, not addicted to wine, not pugnacious, not fond of sordid gain, but hospitable, loving what is good, sensible, just, devout, self-controlled. How about praying for the elders of your church today? 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

Good afternoon, it's 2:28 and that was Super Victorious by Virtue. Before that, Everything by Sofeka, and to start the bracket off, the first hymn by Chris Tomlin and Ben Fielding. You're tuned into Rima.cc on the Central Coast. I'm Frank, thanks for your company and thanks for tuning in. Up next, Michael W. Smith with Your Love is a Flood.

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I lace the boots up, it's straight to the door, cause this is worth fighting for. I get my head right, the heart's gotta follow. Whisper a prayer like there ain't no tomorrow. Take a breath, and I exhale slow. I wasn't made for this kind of cold. This ain't the kind of place that you wanna know. These are the elements, I'm telling you, bro. This world, it's up in my grill. This world, it's shooting to kill. This world always gotta be stealing my heart. This world always trying to rip my family apart.

Father God, let me see it for what it is. This ain't neutral we're up against. These elements push me to the fence, and then I end up on top of it, if I'm not careful. To recognize what is pushing in, open my eyes to these elements, stand up and rise to the

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that's a good question. Are we walking with Jesus? That was Consumed by Fire, Walk with Jesus. And before that, The Elements, Toby Mac, Change, Jordan Falaise. And to start the bracket off, Your Love is a Flood by Michael W. Smith. Good afternoon. You're tuned in to Rema.cc on the Central Coast. I'm Frank. Thanks for your company, and thanks for sharing your afternoon with me. It is 2:45, so it is just about time for me to say goodbye. But please stay tuned, because Mika will be in after the 3 o'clock news. He'll take you through to 6:30, and I'm sure he's got a very interesting techno gadget and other cyber reports to tell you about. So he's in, as I said, after the 3 o'clock news. Thank you for letting me be part of your afternoon, and thank you for letting me share your afternoon with you. I really do appreciate it. Before I sign off, I'll read out Matthew chapter 6, verses 9 to 15. This is the Lord's Prayer, and I do like it in the King James Version. After this manner, therefore, pray ye, Our Father, which art in heaven, hallowed be thy name. Thy kingdom come, thy will be done in earth as it is in heaven. Give us this day our daily bread, and forgive us our debts as we forgive our debtors. And lead us not into temptation, but deliver us from evil. For thine is the kingdom and the power and the glory forever. Amen. For if you forgive men their trespasses, your heavenly Father will also forgive you. But if you forgive not men their trespasses, neither will your Father forgive your trespasses. Well, that's about it from me. I'll catch you tomorrow. Yes, I do plan to come in tomorrow. So I, unless something unforeseen happens, I'll catch you at lunchtime tomorrow. Just remember, Jesus loves you. He really does. Bye for now.

0: 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This is Going Deeper from the Salvos.
1: How's your retirement planning going? Have you been affected by the economic downturn and now you have to work longer? Or do you think you're too young to worry about retirement? In his book, Nearing Home, Billy Graham gives good advice to both young and old about retirement. He points out the need for prudent planning about financial matters and looking after our health. He acknowledges that not everyone will enjoy their so-called golden years. He wonders if the term was invented by a compassionate soul who kindly slipped a G in front of the word old to ease the ache of reality. Perhaps because of illness, looking after a partner, or reduced financial circumstances. But he also counsels against spending too much time working to have a comfortable old age at the expense of family life. In the Bible, in Matthew 6, it advises us to lay up treasure in heaven rather than on earth. Now, no one is suggesting that saving is not worthwhile, but we are encouraged to make sure that our priorities are right. We can't earn our way into heaven, for Jesus has already paid the price, but we can invest in our future by loving God and helping others as much as we can. Which of us hasn't felt the thrill of returning to our hometown, perhaps after a long absence? Graham reassures Christians that heaven is our final home, a place of complete peace and security and joy forever. Graham writes, when your hopes and dreams fall apart, or people disappoint you or turn against you, and when infirmity and struggles of old age threaten to overwhelm you, turn your heart towards your heavenly home. Wise words, no matter how old we are. By the way, for the smart ones who made the choice Jesus gave us and made possible, the retirement benefits are out of this world. I'm Aaron Wright.
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0: working together in unity. It's important that we, the church, reach out with the truth that marriage matters. 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It's the responsibility of each one of us to be bold and courageous, not lukewarm in our defense of marriage. 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
2: In this bulletin, productivity lagging behind, taxi drivers blacklisted over misconduct claims, and a former police commissioner farewelled. With more, I'm Gareth Stafford. The federal government insists it is making moves to fix Australia's lagging productivity. Research from the Business Council shows the nation is on track for its worst ever decade of productivity growth. The organisation warns complex labour laws, high taxes and red tape are accelerating the problem. But senior Labour MP Patrick Gorman says the government is making headway on the issue.
3: I welcome anyone who comes to the productivity discussion with good ideas, but I'll just note that this government has done substantial tax reform. We've done substantial productivity reform. We've kept the door open for new ideas when it comes to productivity.
2: The Business Council says productivity has been declining each year since 2020. Australia's biggest taxi fleet operator has blacklisted 100 drivers in the past 3 months for overcharging and other misconduct. 13 Cabs and Silver Service is calling for a national register of disqualified drivers to stop them working in the industry again. Hundreds have gathered at Brisbane City Hall to farewell former Queensland Police Commissioner Steve Golshevsky. He lost his battle with lung cancer earlier this month at the age of 67. Among those to speak at his service today was Tasmanian Police Commissioner Donna Adams.
4: On behalf of the Australian and New Zealand Police Commissioners, Golly, we say thank you for your extraordinary service, for the example you have set for the generation of police officers who will follow you. And most importantly, thank you for your friendship. Farewell, my friend. You will never be forgotten.
2: Mr. Golshevsky began his police career in 1980, rising to commissioner in 2024 before the illness took hold. WA's first dedicated children's hospice will open its doors next month. The seaside facility in Swanbourne will provide around-the-clock specialist care, end-of-life care and bereavement support. Perth Children's Hospital Foundation Chair Ian Campbell says it's one of the best hospices in the country.
5: The joy this will bring to families in the worst time of their lives. No one can conceive how horrible it must be to have to come here, but just if a mum or dad can sit up there and hear all the birdsong, you know, hear the ocean lapping the shore, just that'll just create a little bit of peace and tranquility in a horrific period in their life.
2: It includes 7 bedrooms, 3 family suites and private outdoor areas. Images of the head football coach at the University of Southern Mississippi, Blake Anderson, have gone viral after he wore a shirt boldly proclaiming that Christ is King. He insisted it was worth it if it drew people's attention to Jesus. He said the whole point of wearing it was for Christ to be noticed and glorified. Anderson thanked university bosses for allowing him to use his platform to share his faith. Christian and pro-life groups are celebrating in Britain after the House of Commons narrowly voted against the legalisation of medically assisted suicide. Christian Concern says it effectively means the push for euthanasia is over for the current UK Parliament after failing twice to pass a bill this term. Right to Life UK called it a victory for hope, compassion and life. To sport, and in the AFL, Sydney veteran Dane Rampey will captain the Swans in their preliminary final in the absence of injured captain Callum Mills. The 36-year-old says he's grateful to be running out on the SCG on Friday night.
6: As you can expect, probably a month ago, we weren't sure what was going to happen, I guess, with the team and with the club and with the players. And I guess to be here and challenging in a prelim is just something, particularly being at the back end of my career, I'm really, really grateful for. So I think that's the overriding emotion.
2: The decision to select Rampey was made by Mills, coach Dean Cox and other club leaders. That's the latest Vision National News. I'm Gareth Stafford.
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7: We've had a pretty nice day on the coast today. The weatherman's going for clear skies tonight.

0: The mercury peaked at about 28 around the coast today, and in Gosford tonight we'll see lows of around 12 degrees. It's currently 24 degrees in Gosford, 24 at Mangrove Mountain, 21 at Nora Head, and 21 at Palm Beach. Tomorrow we can expect a possible late shower and a top of 24 around Gosford, and then a partly cloudy day for Wednesday, with the mercury rising to just 16 degrees. Yeah, well, they're expecting snow in the Snowies like Tuesday and Tuesday night, so it might be their last hurrah. I mean, the mountains, Parrish is still open, but it's like the snow's stuck together with sticky tape. Anyway, g'day, Jesus lovers. Welcome to Rima Drive. My name's Mick. I'll be with you till about 6:30 this musical Monday, and if you're keen to get anything done before sunset, well, sunset will be at 5:44 this evening. Trains, they're on time on the Central Coast Newcastle lines, but there is track work expected tonight, so be ready. And school zones, they're in force till about 4 p.m, so slow down, watch out for kids. And stay tuned, our Techno Gadget Report today is all about Frost Titan Core Plate. It's better than a bag of ice. Yeah, good thing for summer coming up. And have you ever, well, been pulled out of an intense drama because an actor looks like a bad ventriloquist puppet? Well, let's talk about how studios are fixing that problem. Also, have you ever zoned out during a conversation? Wish you had a rewind button on your wrist. Well, there's a new gadget that does. We'll talk about that later as well. And if you've ever wondered how hackers manage to steal money without triggering your phone's security alarms, we'll talk about that later as well. That is 6 minutes past three.
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0: This is Dante Beau Graham and Maverick City with All That I Need. You're on Rima 94.9. It's 10 minutes past 3.
1: Rima Central Coast traffic update.
0: And things are looking fabulous on the freeway. 42 minutes from Runga to Jillaby this afternoon. Up north on the coast, no issues north of Wyong. Teeny bit of traffic coming into Mountain View Drive, as per usual. Wyong Road, it's looking all right. A little bit of traffic down there at Killarney Vale, sort of coming into the Cornish Avenue roundabout. That's from the east heading west. Rim bit of Gosford on the Pacific Highway, mostly okay. Teeny bit of traffic coming into Chittaway Road, but Wyoming back to the twin roundabouts. Heading towards Narari, you've got about 500 metres of traffic there. In Gosford, things are looking pretty good at the moment. Over to West Gosford, Mans Road, traffic from I'd say 300 metres out from St Philip's Christian College up to that intersection there. Not too much traffic heading down to the peninsula. Empire Bay Drive, traffic starting to build up in both directions coming into the primary school area. Avoca Drive looks okay. Same with Charles Kay, Terrigal Drive and Ocean View. And Central Coast Highway from Somersby looking pretty good all the way back up to Doyleson.

That was for King and Country and Taylor Hill with World on Fire. It is 14 minutes past three and it's time for the Techno Gadget Report. And today it's all about the Frost Titan Core Plate.

It's better than a bag of ice. Yeah, ever get tired of warm drinks and clunky ice packs ruining your picnic? Well, according to their Kickstarter campaign, the Frost Titan Core Plate fixes this downer. It's a sweet little 10 millimeter thick slab of pure titanium that weighs only 270 grams. Because regular ice packs are a bit of a joke. This thing freezes in just 60 minutes. You can't complain about warm drinks when this plate drops to minus 10 degrees and it stays freezing for up to 12 hours. Titanium is super hygienic and you don't have to worry about rust. 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They even offer cool titanium ice balls for your drinks. 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The Frostcore Titan Plate, it's got an early bird price on Kickstarter of about $123 Australian. Those add-on spheres, they cost about $49 US right now instead of the usual $62 US. Check out the pictures on the Radio with Mick Facebook page and stay tuned. Up next, we've got Crowder within the house. You're tuned into Rima Drive with Mick. Good afternoon.

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2: She felt as shattered as the antique bottle now lying in pieces at her feet. As she bent to collect the shards of glass, tears poured down her cheeks. Her heart had been broken too many times, in too many ways, and she didn't see how it could be stuck back together again. This bottle seemed way too symbolic of her life. Whoever said it was better to have loved and lost than never to have loved at all had obviously never grieved anything more significant than a misplaced tanky. Later, during yet another sleepless night, she decided to see how much of the bottle she could glue back together again. An hour or so later, stretching her back and unsticking her fingers from each other, she surveyed her handiwork. The antique roadshow people wouldn't be wowed, but surprisingly, she kind of liked it. It gave new meaning to flawed, but maybe seamless perfection wasn't all it was cracked up to be. Contemplating a similar restorative project with the pieces of her heart left her cold. But perhaps broken didn't have to mean useless and only fit to be trashed. Maybe, in time, she could trust the God she believed in to put back together the fragments of her life. Not masking what had been broken, but making something new. She wondered if things would somehow be okay again one day. She didn't exactly feel inspired, but in what remained of the night, she slept.
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was Jasmine Murray with No Other Love. It's 25 minutes past three. And, I mentioned that it's going to be really cold on Wednesday, like 16 degrees. I know we've been having these, like, beautiful summer temperatures lately and another chilly one, snow down south. But there's even a chance of snow up on the Barrington Tops. Yeah, above 1,500 metres. That is our forecast district. It's regarded as the Hunter. We're part of the Hunter. 1,500 metres snow. Can you believe it? But then by next weekend, don't worry, we're back to summer again. It'll be above the mid-20s, up closer to 30 degrees over the weekend. So whilst there still is a little bit of chill left in this spring, there's also lots of nice weather on the way. It is 26 minutes past three. We've got Bella Taylor up next with Forever and Amen.

0: But a pretty nice day on the coast. The Bureau's going for clear skies tonight. The mercury peaked at about 28 on the coast today, and tonight we'll see lows of around 12 degrees in Gosford. The thermometer, it's sitting on 24 degrees in Gosford, 25 at Mangrove Mountain, 19 at Nora Head, and 23 at Palm Beach. Tomorrow we can expect a possible late shower with a top of 24 around Gosford, and then a partly cloudy day for Wednesday with the mercury topping out at just 16 degrees.
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0: And the freeway, it's moving well. 42 minutes to Dillaby from Warunga up around Doyleson. About half a K traffic on Waihi Road, 400 metres of traffic on the Pacific Highway, both heading south into the crossroads. Then it's a pretty good run all the way down to Camwell from Jillaby heading in towards Camwell. Half a K traffic coming into Mountain View Drive and a little slow from Pacific Highway through to Walker Avenue. Heading south to Wyong, you've got, I'd say, 300 metres of slow-ish traffic and half a K of slow traffic, probably a little bit more, closer to 600 metres heading up the Tuggera Strait to Johnson Road. Just starting to slow down a little bit in between the two Reliance Drive roundabouts heading northwest, and slow between Arimba Creek and Chitaway Road if you're heading south on Wyong Road. Also, half a K traffic in front of Mingara heading down to Tumby Creek Road. From Arimba heading down to Gosford, things are okay on the Pacific Highway in Gosford. Racecourse Road now has 300 metres of traffic into the Showground Road roundabout, and 200 metres of traffic on Showground Road heading north into that same roundabout. Over to West Gosford, very slow on Mans Road from Nels Road. You've got traffic all the way up to Narara Creek Road. Heading south, you've got a fairly good run down to Woi Woi and through Woi Woi right now. Empire Bay Drive looks good. Avoca Drive, it's got about, I'd say, 600 metres of traffic coming in from Mount Pleasant to Daverstown Road. Half a K traffic from the Greenaway Chapel side coming into Daverstown Road. A couple of hundred metres of traffic in front of the shops. And Charles K Drive from the top end of the high school at Terrigal, busy all the way to the Scenic Highway. Terrigal Drive, a few hundred metres of traffic heading west towards Mobbs Road and Central Coast Highway from Somersby. It's looking fairly good right up to Forrester's Beach. You've only got a couple of hundred metres of traffic there, then a good run from there back to Doyleson.
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That was Torrin Wells with Breathe On It. It's 20 minutes to four. And ever get pulled out of an intense drama because an actor looks like a bad ventriloquist puppet? Or maybe you've started watching more dubbed overseas movies and you don't really know why. Well, according to coverage from PC Mag and Yahoo Tech and Variety and Futurism and TechSpot and more, Amazon is rolling out artificial intelligence to banish that awkward dubbing disconnect on Prime Video. Yeah, their new trick doesn't swap out human voice actors for synthetic robots, which sounds pretty cool on paper. Instead, the system blends visual effects and machine learning to digitally warp the actor's mouth movements so their lips match English dialogue. That sounds cool, doesn't it? The platform's testing the strange sorcery on the first two seasons of the German romance Maxton Hall, with season three getting the treatment this December. Fast subtitles can be tricky for people who can't keep up, but watching human performances get modified after filming, it might feel like a bit of a downer for cinema purists. Amazon argues this visual sync makes international shows far more accessible, though plenty of viewers wonder if it drifts too close to the creepy, uncanny valley. Yeah, if this wild experiment spreads to the rest of the catalogue, you might never witness a classic mismatched dub flap ever again. And I've got to say, that really does sound good to me. I hate watching their lips move at different times to the words. It just doesn't look right. So this sounds awesome, right? Yeah. Up next, Rent Collective with a song called Burn. You're tuned in to 94.9 with Mick. Good afternoon.

Did you know that over 20% of REMA's income comes from sponsorship advertising? These are businesses that are supporting REMA by advertising their products and services on the radio. So how about we support them? 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You'll be blessed with good service, the business will be blessed by increasing sales, and REMA will be blessed by continued sponsorship. And that's a win-win-win situation.

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1: Rima Central Coast traffic update.
0: And things are looking just fine on the freeway. It's a 42-minute trip to Jillaby from Warunga. No issues to Beresfield and back. Up around Doyleson, teensy bit of traffic heading south into the crossroads. Good run to Camwell, Jillaby to Nauraville and back. No issues there. Good run into Wyong from the north. Up the Tuggera Strait, couple of hundred metres of traffic heading by Johnson Road. Wyong Road looking pretty good at the moment. Heading south from Marimba to Gosford. All is well in Gosford. Racecourse Road's got about half a K traffic up to the Showground Road roundabout. And you're looking at 400 metres on Showground Road heading up to that Gosford High roundabout. West Gosford, things are very slow from Merrinie Road all the way up to St Philip's Christian College at the moment. Fraction slow coming off the Central Coast Highway onto Brisbane Water Drive, round to just past the Ambo Station. A few hundred metres of traffic heading south through Point Clair, then a good run to and through Woi Woi. Empire Bay Drive looks good, same with Avoca Drive, Charles Cay Drive, Terrigal Drive and Ocean View Drive. And Central Coast Highway from Somersby looking pretty good right through Foresters Beach and back to Doyleson.
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was Laura Story with Hello Unknown. You're on 94.9. It's 5 minutes to four. Coming up next, we've got Brooke Fraser with Deciphering Me. But first, have I ever told you about the time that Jono crossed a sheep with a kangaroo? He ended up with a woolly jumper.

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2: In this bulletin, no fine big enough to deter tech companies. Ferry strikes set to continue in Brisbane, and a surfer survives a shark attack in WA. With more, I'm Gareth Stafford. The federal government claims there isn't a big enough fine to curb the behaviour of big tech companies. Labor wants to legislate a digital duty of care to let users opt out of social media algorithms. Breaching the laws would trigger a $100 million fine. Communications Minister Annika Wells says it won't change how big tech operates.
3: This is about changing the behaviour of big tech, and ultimately this is about the social licence, and no particular figure that we mandate in Australia is going to be enough for the world's richest companies. It's got to be about what incentivises the change in behaviour.
2: The rules cover gaming platforms, messaging apps and AI chatbots, not just traditional social media. One Nation denies its proposed immigration policy would plunge Australia into a recession. The Minor Party has pledged to cut 750,000 temporary migrants over 3 years. The opposition warns the policy will cause a downturn in the economy, but One Nation Treasury spokesperson Barnaby Joyce claims current immigration levels are hurting ordinary Australians.
4: We already have for individuals on a per capita basis a problem that their lives are either stagnating or going backwards. That is no more evident than in such things as people living under, homeless people that I've just never seen before, even in Tamworth, living in boxes, living under bridges.
2: Business groups, the university sector and farmers warn the policy would hurt economic growth. More industrial action has been announced for Brisbane's ferry network. Workers will take part in 4 separate stoppages this week, impacting services on Wednesday and Thursday during the morning and afternoon peak. Unions are fighting for a 6% wage rise, along with better rosters and breaks and back pay. Some experts in artificial intelligence have suggested calls from the industry for a slowdown are too little too late. The heads of AI firms Anthropic, OpenAI and xAI have all backed calls for deceleration, regulation and more independent monitoring. But one academic has likened it to a pharmaceutical company releasing a drug, saying it will provide time for clinical trials to be completed. A man has suffered serious leg injuries in a shark attack in the north of WA. The man in his 50s was surfing at Glenfield Beach near Geraldton when he was bitten just before 10 o'clock this morning. He's believed to be in a serious but stable condition at the local hospital. Syria's future constitution must guarantee the equality and inclusion of all religious minorities in order to stem the current exodus of Christians. That's the view of the transition government's only woman and only Christian minister. Hind Kabulwat said the country's leadership needs to do more to show it's an inclusive government to stop minorities from leaving. The Christian population has plunged from 2 million to 300,000 in the past 25 years. A crowd of 1,600 has attended an evangelistic outreach by Egyptian-American pastor Michael Youssef in Jordan. His Leading the Way ministry reported that more than 500 Jordanians made professions of faith. Pastor Youssef has stepped down from leading his Atlanta church to focus on sharing the gospel across the Arab world. To sport, and in the English Premier League, Manchester City has defeated Manchester United in their local derby at Old Trafford. That's despite Phil Foden being sent off midway through the first half. Erling Haaland with the only goal in the 60th minute.
5: Goal for Manchester City! Erling Haaland has given City the lead in the derby!
2: That call courtesy of Stan Sport. That's the latest Vision National News. I'm Gareth Stafford.
1: Rima Central Coast weather update.
6: Well, we've had a pretty nice day on the coast today. The weatherman's going for clear skies tonight. The mercury peaked at about 28 on the coast today. And in Gosford tonight, we'll see lows of around 12 degrees. It's currently 23 degrees in Gosford, 25 at Mangrove Mountain, 20 at Nora Head and 22 at Palm Beach. Tomorrow, we can expect a possible late shower with a top of 24 around Gosford, and then a partly cloudy day for Wednesday with the mercury rising to just 16 degrees. Now stay tuned. Coming up later in the Drive Time show, we'll be talking about whether you've ever zoned out during a conversation and wish you had a rewind button on your wrist. Oh, I've got a cool gadget to tell you about. You're in the mix with Mick. Good afternoon.
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0: 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You're on 94.9. It is 10 minutes past four.
1: Rima Central Coast traffic update.
0: And it's a cracking run up the freeway. No issues from Wirunga all the way to Beresfield and back. Here on the coast, things are looking fabulous. The only issue I can see, there's been a prang on Batten's Circuit over there at Batto Bay near the softball courts or the AFL Oval. So take it easy over there. Apart from that, things are looking good. You're on Rima 94.9. It's 11 past four. We've got Craig Gower up next, Ransomed by Love.

was Craig Gower, Ransomed by Love. It is 4:15. And have you ever zoned out during a conversation and wished that you had a rewind button on your wrist? Well, according to Apple Support and Apple Newsroom, the new Series 12 and Ultra 4 have opt-in audio intelligence tools.

tool called Live Rewind. If you miss what someone just muttered, well, you simply double-click the digital crown to see the last 15 seconds of speech. It pops up as a little text snippet. And to keep you from playing Secret Agent, the watch rings an audible chime whenever you trigger it, even when silent mode is turned on. Apple notes that raw audio is never stored or recorded to disk. The audio flows strictly into an isolated hardware buffer inside the S11 chip's secure enclave, and it gets wiped immediately after processing. Your transcribed snippet disappears roughly 30 seconds after the screen dims, unless you explicitly tell Siri to save it. You don't need to stress about it running without your say-so because the entire feature is opt-in and it drops in beta later this year. I reckon it's an awesome feature for those of us who forget people's names. You're like me. And now, Virtue with Love Me Like You Do. You're with Mick on the Rema Drive Home.

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was Dante Bowen, Mary and Jay George with Kid Again. It's 27 minutes past four. And hey, legend, ever wanted to be an absolute awesome weapon while just kicking back on the coast? Well, if you're a regular listener, congratulations, you're officially one of the crew. And I've got a little favour to ask you. Next time a local business hooks you up with seriously epic service, well, do us a solid and spill the beans. Tell us about those absolute legends. We love shouting out honest, ethical businesses that actually deliver the goods. Our sponsorship deals, they're stupidly affordable, and we've got a huge crew tuned in right across the coast. Or if you first heard about a shop or a business while chatting with us on Rima, well, make sure you let them know. Drop that "I heard about you guys on Rima" line. It makes their day and it helps us to keep on doing what we do. Helping us support these local legends is basically community spirit on steroids. Plus, keeping your hard-earned dollars circulating right here in the hood, it gives the whole region a boost. So cheers for having our back, you absolute superstars. You're the best part of this whole crew. Coming up next, Toby Mac with "Heaven on My Mind".

0: mind. That was Toby Mac with Heaven on My Mind. You're on 94.9. 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
1: Remar Central Coast weather update.
0: And we've had a nice day on the coast. The weatherman's going for clear skies tonight. The mercury peaked at about 28 on the coast today. And tonight we'll see lows of around 12 degrees in Gosford. The mercury is sitting on 23 degrees in Gosford, 26 at Mangrove Mountain, 19 at Nora Head and 22 at Palm Beach. Tomorrow we can expect a possible late shower and a top of 24 around Gosford, and then a partly cloudy day for Wednesday with the mercury rising to around 16 degrees.
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0: Things are still looking fabulous on the freeway. 42 minutes to Jillaby from Warunga. No issues to Beresfield and back. Up north on the coast, things are looking good, although just on Lacquer Road, there's been a prang. Not a lot of traffic around it. It's just near the Pacific Highway, Lacquer Road intersection there. Take it easy if you're up that way. Heading into Wyong from either side, no issues. Wyong Road looks good. Pacific Highway from Marimba to Gosford, all is well in Gosford. Things are looking pretty good there as well. Heading down to the peninsula, a little slow coming off the Central Coast Highway around to just past the Ambo Station at West Gosford. Then a good run to and through Woi Empire Bay Drive looks good. Same with the Voker Drive, Charles Gay, Terrigal Drive, Ocean View Drive, and even the Central Coast Highway. It's looking pretty good from bottom to top.
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with Don Reddy and Young Chris with Too Serious. You're on Rima 94.9. It is 20 minutes to 5, and now it's time for our life hack of the day. Cool tips to make life easier, better, simpler, or more fun. 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

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Coming up next, Phil Wickham and Brandon Lake with So So Good. 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
1: Rima, Central Coast, traffic update.
0: And things are looking pretty good on the freeway. 42 minutes to Jillaby from Warunga. No issues to Beresfield and back. And here on the coast, things are looking fabulous. Yeah, I know it's a Monday. We generally get less traffic on a Monday. Just one accident up on Lucker Road there at North Wyong, just off the Pacific Highway. Take it easy if you're up there. Elsewhere, things are looking good. It is 10 minutes to 5. We've got Passion and Christian Stanfield coming up shortly with Glorious Day.
2: 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Mention

was A Passion with Christian Stanfield and Glorious Day. It is 5 minutes to five. Coming up next, we've got Newsboys with In the Hands of God. But first, I'm going to tell you, my mate Jono, he mentioned something quite thought-provoking the other day. He said the phrase expecting a baby is misleading. It implies you could end up with something else.

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2: In this bulletin, voters losing faith in Labor, cutting the fuel excise may bring unintended consequences, and Whyalla steel workers lose their jobs. With more, I'm Gareth Stafford. Voters are losing faith in Labor's ability to manage the economy as business groups urge the government to slash the red tape. Michael Packey has more.
3: The latest Resolve political monitor shows people are worried about Labor's economic management and have marked the Prime Minister down sharply over a series of broken election promises. Senior Labor MP Tanya Plibersek claims the government is working through a challenging global environment.
4: We're the party making hard decisions to get the economy

0: economy back on track.
1: But a key business group argues the nation is poised to deliver its worst decade of productivity on record. Bran Black from the Business Council believes current tax policy, industrial relation laws and red tape is hampering economic progress.
2: We need to do a better job of tackling those hard-to-reach reforms.
1: The Resolve poll has found core support for Labor is steady at 28%, with One Nation on 27%, the Coalition improving to 24%.
3: Michael Pack here reporting. Economists are warning another cut to the fuel excise would drive up inflation. The federal government's reportedly considering the move amid fears the cost of crude oil could surpass record levels as the Middle East war escalates. But independent economist Saul Eslake says it'll do more harm than good.
4: First of all, it's expensive. Remember that when the government first announced the cut in the fuel excise, it budgeted that it would cost $4.25 billion. And that was for a 3-month period. Now, if you would do it for a whole year, you're talking about something north of $16 billion, which is a serious blowout.
3: Average prices are currently around $2.17, having been as low as $1.55 in July when the cut was first applied. It's officially the end of the line for the blast furnace at the Whyalla Steelworks in South Australia. Up to 500 workers and around 100 labour hire contractors will be directly impacted by its closure. South Australian Premier Peter Malinauskas has announced a $10 million state and federal government support package.
5: Worker support, it does counselling, it does everything from reskilling and training, reaccreditation for existing skills that might be transferable, providing support for contractors that may need it. This is a comprehensive package to provide support where we can.
3: Other works will continue at the site. It's estimated more than 2 million Americans are currently incarcerated. That presents a challenge for prison ministries to introduce Jesus to as many inmates as possible. Jill Payne Holman from Prisoners for Christ has witnessed God turn jails into places of freedom for criminals. She told Mission Network News that for some, it was the best thing that happened to them.
6: I've also seen people say, I was not arrested, I was rescued, or God saved my life by sending me to prison. So many people realize I need a change, and they can find that change in prison when they meet a ministry like Prisoners for Christ, who shows them what the real change is, and that's the hope of Jesus Christ, because that's the only thing that will change the human heart.
3: She says her ministry is always looking for Christians to be pen pals, prayer partners, or Bible study correspondents for prisoners. To sport and in the NRL. The Sharks are hoping to finish off a drained Roosters side in Saturday night's NRL semi-final at Allianz Stadium. The Chooks are coming off a bruising 19-12 loss to the Panthers. Sharks halfback Nicho Hynes says it can be hard to bounce back from defeat in the finals.
7: I've been in that situation in 2022 when we lost to the Cowboys here and then lost to the Rabbitohs a week after in straight sets. And you know, the Raiders did it last year too when we went and beat them.
3: In the other semi, the Warriors play the Knights. That's the latest Vision National News. I'm Gareth Stafford.
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9: We've had a nice day on the coast and the Bureau's going for clear skies tonight. The mercury peaked at about 28 degrees on the coast today and it'll drop to around 12 degrees in Gosford tonight. It's currently 22 degrees in Gosford, 24 at Mangrove Mountain, 19 at Nora Head and 20 at Palm Beach. Tomorrow we can expect a possible late shower with a top of 24 around Gosford and then a partly cloudy day for Wednesday with the mercury rising to around 16 degrees. And stay tuned, later in the Drive Time show we'll be looking at, well, Apple, yeah, they love to roast Samsung, while they're quietly begging them to build their new toy. More about that coming up. Also, have you wondered how hackers manage to steal money without triggering your phone's security alarm? More about that a little later as well. You're with Mick on the Rima Drive Home.
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0: Was for King in Country with Miracle. You're on 94.9. It is 8 minutes past five.
1: Rima, Central Coast, traffic update.
0: And things are still looking fabulous on the freeway. 42 minutes to Jillaby from Wirunga. And if you're heading our way from Newcastle, though, there is a slow spot up around Currumbong. I believe it's a breakdown. And at this stage, probably 2.5 k's of traffic heading our way. So take it easy. Just be patient heading our way from Newcastle. Upper Andoyle, some things are looking good. No issues to Camwell. Jillabit and Oroville looks fabulous. No issues into Wyong from either side. Wyong Road looks great. Heading down the Pacific Highway from Marimba to Gosford, only a teeny bit of traffic coming into Chittaway Road, then a good run to Gosford. In Gosford itself, can't see any issues there. Looks good over at West Gosford. Great down to Woi Woi. Good over to Kingcumber. Fabulous out to Terrigal. And Central Coast Highway, bottom to top, can't see a problem.

was Hannah McClure and Paul McClure with Even Though I Walk. It is 14 minutes past five, and isn't it hilarious that Apple loves to roast Samsung while quietly begging them to build their new toy? Coverage from the Korea Herald and the Elect reveals that the new iPhone Duo, it relies entirely on Samsung gear just to fold in half. Apple slapped an eye-watering starting sticker of $3,950 on this gadget. Yes, starting sticker. But they can't even manufacture the bendable display without their rival. Samsung Display scored a three-year exclusive deal because no other factory can produce that many screens to that quality to Apple standards. And yeah, we've heard how the new Samsung screens use titanium. It's to fix the bendy screen issues. Well, Apple, they've got the exact same technology now, thanks to Samsung. To make things tougher, they don't have their usual power to bully suppliers into lowering memory prices either. Samsung has already spent 7 years perfecting hinges and screws, which lets them sell sweet hardware to people at much friendlier prices. Paying over $5,000 for the beefed up model of a device that's powered entirely by your chief competitor, it sounds like a massive downer, doesn't it? But no one has done a real comparison of the two phone titans yet, and some pundits are saying that it's the Apple software that'll win phone buyers over. But isn't Apple using Google Gemini? Yes, it's for their AI. Well, the revamped Siri and Apple Intelligence, they're built in collaboration with Google and leverage its Gemini technology. But Siri is not just running the public Gemini app.

0: behind the scenes. Yeah, there's apparently some Apple magic in the mix. That's what you're paying for. You're tuned in to Rema Drive with Mick. Coming up next, Casey Nicole with Thank You. Good afternoon.
1: Thank you.

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1: Hi, I'm Dr. John Irvine and this is 80 Stories High. G'day, this is Dr. John. Look around your house and you've probably got photos, cards or gifts that someone you love and remember has given to you. Because I worked for so long with so many kids, I've accumulated a few myself. Now let me share my time with Graham and his gift to me. Graham was a boy whose IQ far exceeded his EQ, his emotional intelligence. So school was hell for him. Like many school phobic kids, he was very bright, but very sensitive and not very good socially. Mum was a very busy and very successful artist. Dad was an engineer but couldn't cope with bureaucratic pressures, so he became an odd job handyman. But just normal financial pressures meant Mum had to work long and hard and attend exhibitions and was very preoccupied. Somewhere in there, Graham got lost. He hated leaving home because he was a real Mum's boy and Mum was emotionally preoccupied. His phobia had a double whammy. He hated the bullying and teasing he got at school, particularly

from Branko because they said he was a nerd. The absentee notes started to pile up as Graham used every excuse to avoid school. As an ex-teacher, I used to love some of the reasons parents gave for their children's absence. Just because I love the humour, here are a few I saved. Please excuse Natalie as her father was home. And this one, please excuse Paul for whichever day he was away last week. And this one, sorry Mick wasn't at school, couldn't move the mongrel. And what about this one? Please excuse Paul for being. It was his father's fault. Now back to Graham. It got to the point that he wouldn't even leave the house. He spent his days curled up on his bed in the fetal position, locking himself away from life. I remember one particular incident as if it was yesterday. Graham got a little bit too emotional and tried to end it all from the shower curtain hanging in the bathroom. Fortunately, the shower rail was flimsy and collapsed before it had done him any damage. His family was devastated. Mum cut out after-school art commitments and Dad spent more time doing electronic stuff with Graham that he loved. We had a session with the teacher. We got some medication into the mix. We involved the school counsellor and had a very supportive action plan. If kids have something to live for and to love, then every family has a way to win success. In Graham's case, that lifeline was his electronics. The school put Branko, the bully, on notice that kindness was the key to him continuing at the school. Graham's dad helped him develop an electronics kit, and Dad rewarded him with $2 for each new back-to-school goal he achieved, like getting out of the house, going past the school, going through the school grounds after hours, going to the computer room during school hours, and so on. An ecstatic Graham phoned me a few weeks later to tell me he'd made it. The long-term outcome was that Graham survived school, albeit with grades that didn't reflect his IQ, and he's now a young man working in Sydney with an IT company. And why am I so proud? When this poor kid could not make it out of the house, he made me a laser detector to tell me when my teenage daughters were back in. I'm Dr. John Irvine. Come back next time to meet another humble hero.

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0: That was Charlie Dodrell with He Loves Me. You're on 94.9. It is 5:30.
1: Remar's Central Coast weather update.
0: And we've had a pretty nice day on the coast. The weatherman's going for clear skies tonight. The mercury peaked at about 28 on the coast today, and tonight we'll see lows of around 12 degrees in Gosford. The mercury sitting on 22 degrees in Gosford, 23 at Mangrove Mountain, 19 at Norah Head, and 20 at Palm Beach. Tomorrow we can expect a possible late shower with a top of 24 around Gosford, and then a partly cloudy day for Wednesday with the mercury rising to around 16.

0: That's great run all the way to Beresfield and back. And here on the coast, I can't see any major traffic issues to worry anybody. Yeah, things are looking absolutely fabulous out there. It's 29 minutes to 6. We've got Roxanne Grace coming up soon with Thinking.
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It is 21 minutes to 6, and imagine kicking back, watching the sunrise over Sydney Harbour, or relaxing on a beach in Fiji, when all of a sudden you're bouncing to Rima 94.9 FM like you've entered heaven's own dance party. 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Easy as. Just whip out your phone, cruise over to rima.cc and smash that listen online button. Or missed that cool chat with Creation Ministries on Tuesday? No dramas. 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Got a happy question for the crew? Well, fire away. Just text 0401 949 949 right now, and I'll bolt in faster than a kangaroo on caffeine and get your message to them. And tomorrow we'll have Dr. Michael Thompson on air. So, yeah, get those questions in and tune in at 4:10 tomorrow afternoon. And coming up next, Citizen Way and Trampolines with Fight My Fight For Me. You're with Mick on the Rima Drive Home.

0: ya.
1: Welcome to Hope with God. I'm Andrew Palau. One of the things I like about watching HGTV is to see how they repurpose and reuse previously discarded materials. I love how they find new uses for discarded items and give new life to things that are worn out and thought of as worthless. The creativity shown is inspiring. When I watch that, I can't help but think, that's what God does with us. He takes our lives that are broken, used up, and seemingly useless, and repurposes us. He gives us new life and makes us more beautiful than before. When everyone else sees someone worth discarding, God sees potential. This gives me so much hope. There is always hope with God. God will not toss you out with yesterday's garbage. He values you highly. God can use you because of all your baggage and brokenness, not despite it. He intends to use you and your unique story in marvelous ways. This is Andrew Palau.

0: Grace Almighty. That was Becca Shea with Mighty here on 94.9. It is 10 minutes to 6.
1: Rima Central Coast traffic update.
0: And things are moving well up the freeway. It's a 41-minute trip to Jillaby from Warunga. However, there's been an accident. It's just short of the Jillaby turn-off. It's heading north on the freeway. Not much traffic around it, just be careful if you're heading that way. I'd say we're looking at about, oh, I don't know, 4Ks before you get to the Sparks Road turn-off, and it's pretty close to the Huey Road, just where you become sort of parallel to it, or just where you stop becoming parallel to it. Up around Oilson, things look great. In fact, the whole north end of the coast looks great. Middle of the coast looks fabulous as well. Same goes down south. Can't see any issues. You will get your where you're going if you're on the coast. It is 9 minutes to 6. Toby Mack up next with In the Air.

That was Toby Mac with In the Air. You're on 94.9. It is 5 minutes to six. Up next for King in Country and Dolly Parton with Awesome God and God Only Knows. But first, you know what John Hurt told me yesterday? He said, when I was little, a strange old man stepped out of a time machine and he punched me for no reason and he laughed at me. I've spent all my spare time over the years inventing a time machine of my own. And now I'm going back to when he was little and we'll see how he likes the taste of his own medicine.

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3: In this bulletin, a new job for Susan Lee, GST debate not going away, and bird flu detected in a pelican in South Australia. With more, I'm Gareth Stafford. The Albanese government and opposition are warning One Nation's migration policy would push Australia into recession. The minor party is proposing to cut 750,000 student, skilled and family visas over the next 3 years. The aim is to reach a net migration cap of 130,000 people per year, which One Nation argues is more sustainable. But Shadow Home Affairs Minister John O'Donoghue says the policy hasn't been thought through.
4: Which parts of the economy will be impacted and to what extent? Because for every person that is not brought into Australia, there is notionally an economic cost, say for skilled visa holders, they pay tax when they work. Those sorts of numbers are an important part of this debate.
3: Business groups, the university sector and farmers warn the

0: policy would hurt economic growth. Former opposition leader Susan Lee has been appointed to the Snowy Hydro Board following her retirement from federal parliament. Her new role will pay $130,000 a year, along with other special provisions. The board is overseeing the rollout of the hydropower system, which is dealing with drastic cost blowouts. Federal Parliament has voted to delay consideration of amendments to the $5,000 allied health cap. The opposition, Independents and Greens united in the Senate last week to thwart the bill. The amendments will be considered at the next parliamentary sitting. Business leaders are joining unions and social services groups to call for major changes to the GST carve-up. They want more of the money to be directed towards boosting frontline services and to cut business taxes and red tape. A Productivity Commission report found the 2018 deal was a costly mistake. Business New South Wales Chief Executive Daniel Hunter says the Commonwealth must act on the report.
1: We are unable to reduce the payroll tax threshold. We are unable to do things like emergency services levy reform because New South Wales is not getting a fair share of GST.
0: WA continues to benefit the most from the deal, with around 75 cents in the dollar going back to the state. A South Australian pelican has now been infected with bird flu. It's the first case in the country. The bird was found at Edithburg on the York Peninsula. Meantime, a dead sea lion found near Victor Harbour has been sent for further testing. A prominent pastor and his wife who lead Echo Church in southwest Sydney say their family home was attacked by masked LGBT activists after their address was maliciously posted online. The group cut off Andrew and Nolene Sidra's electricity and attempted to force their way inside. Christian news sites reports the attackers used profanities as they threatened to kill the couple and their family, including a newborn baby. Pastor Sedra, who's originally from Egypt, said the family is planning to relocate and has already raised $300,000 to cover the move. A South Korean court has overturned an immigration service decision denying refugee status to an Iranian citizen who converted from Islam to Christianity. The court concluded that he would face intense persecution if he returned to Iran. It took 6 years for the legal system to reach that conclusion. To sport, and in tennis, Alexander Zverev has been crowned US Open champion, beating Ben Shelton in four sets. The final score 6-3, 7-6, 5-7, 6-2. Shelton was gracious in defeat.
2: First and most importantly, I want to thank God. My successes are a gift. The failures are a gift, and being here playing in front of you guys is a gift.
0: That audio courtesy of Channel 9. The title is Zverev's second major. That's the latest Vision National News. I'm Gareth Stafford.
3: Remar's Central Coast weather update.
4: Well, we've had a nice day on the coast today and the Bureau's going for clear skies tonight. The mercury peaked at around 28 on the coast today and it'll drop to around 12 degrees in Gosford tonight. Right now the mercury's at 20 degrees in Gosford, 21 at Mangrove Mountain, 18 at Nora Head and 20 at Palm Beach. Tomorrow we can expect a possible late shower with a top of 24 around Gosford and then a partly cloudy day for Wednesday with the mercury rising to around 16 degrees. It's going to be a chilly one.
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0: was Elevation Worship with Hallelujah. You're on 94.9. It is 10 minutes past 6.
1: Rima Central Coast traffic update.
0: And the freeway is looking good. It's been looking good all afternoon. We haven't had too many issues out there. There was meant to have been an accident near sort of just approaching Jillaby, but there was no traffic around. It hasn't been any. So things are still looking pretty good at the moment. It's a 41-minute trip to Jillaby from Warunga. And here on the coast, things are looking fabulous. So for our final traffic of the day, our traffic report rather, things are looking great out there. It is 11 minutes past 6. We've got For King and Country coming up shortly with Stephen Malcolm and the song Yes.
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was Stephen Malcolm and for King in Country with Yes, it is 14 minutes past six. And have you ever wondered how hackers manage to steal money without triggering your phone's security alarms? Well, according to a report by Peter Arntz from Malwarebytes, a sneaky piece of Android malware called Gigabud, it does exactly that. It sounds like a bit of a downer. The bug tricks people into downloading fake airline or tax apps outside the official store. Once it breaks in, it begs for special accessibility permissions so it can completely take over your screen. The virus then slaps a fake login page over your real banking app to snatch your password and PIN. 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Coming up next, Riley Clemens with Healing. You're with Mick on the Rema Drive Home.

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3: Musician Bob Bennett wrote a song called There's No Such Thing as Divorce, where he gives a heartfelt expression to his children that although their parents no longer love one another, nothing changed in his relationship with them. Kids need a dad and a mum. They may only get dad every other weekend, but this is a bare minimum if he's a safe and loving dad. Dads may need to work hard to protect that relationship in adolescence. Too many dads give up. As children enter puberty, it's important that dads who are divorced let children invite a friend on holiday so their expanding world is included in dad's world. It's also vital that dad doesn't introduce any girlfriends to his children until he is sure it's a long-term relationship. It helps if he lives near their school and helps his kids decorate their bedrooms as places they can own. Consistency is key. The rewards of co-parenting last a lifetime. I'm Richard Fay for the Centre for Men, helping men become real.
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0: 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It's 28 minutes past 6.
1: Remar's Central Coast weather update.
0: And we've had a pretty nice day on the coast today. The weatherman's going for clear skies tonight. The mercury peaked at about 28 on the coast today. And in Gosford tonight, we'll see lows of around 12 degrees. It's currently 20 degrees in Gosford, 20 at Mangrove Mountain, 18 at Nora Head and 20 at Palm Beach. Tomorrow we can expect a possible late shower and a top of 24 around Gosford, and then a partly cloudy day for Wednesday with the mercury rising to around 16 degrees. Thanks for joining me, Jesus lovers, for the Rema Drive Time Drive Home this evening. It was awesome spending the arvo with you. Stay tuned. Coming up soon, Adventures in Odyssey. Then Rema Nights with Graham. 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Chuck Swindoll with Insight for Living at 10:05. And Greg Laurie with A New Beginning at 10:30. I'll be back 3 p.m. tomorrow afternoon. Have an awesome evening. And don't forget to say your prayers.
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5: Well, when Dreams by Constance is in charge, it's going to end up elaborate.
6: Well, it's 2 days before the wedding, Mrs. Shanks.
7: I already found a very nice, more than capable couple willing to take on the task of organizing all of it.
6: Mrs. Shanks, I can handle it.
7: This is a Shanks wedding, and there are simply higher expectations.
6: I put up with their changes in the flowers, and the cake, and the dress, and all that, but I've had enough.
8: Miss Kendall,
6: you just wait until tomorrow. You'll see. It'll be the best wedding ever.
8: You're insinuating that I am not much of a man.
5: Just because you don't adhere to all the traditional masculine duties in the home, that doesn't make you any less of a man.

0: There's been kind of a mishap.
1: Don't tell me the swan escaped.
0: No. You see, we were lighting all those candles you gave us. There were a lot of candles.
1: Bernard, I'm busy here. What are you trying to say?
0: Well, you might want to go outside for a bit, Connie.
1: Bernard!
0: No, it's just a small fire. Nice to roast marshmallows by, really. Oh, yes.
2: Now, if my calculations are remotely correct,
1: This
2: will work just as well as a jack.
1: Oh.
2: Now, you see, I've created a fulcrum from some tree limbs, and at this angle right here, it should hold the weight of the car just like... So we'll call a tow truck?
1: Good idea.
2: Yeah. All right. Well, it appears I don't have a signal at present. Perhaps your cell phone would work?
1: I didn't bring it. I was kidnapped, remember?
2: Oh, yes. Well, then, I think we're going to have to, walk?
1: Walk? Eugene will be late for the wedding.
2: Well, I don't know what other option we have.
1: But I'm still wearing my bedroom slippers. Not the best for hiking.
2: Oh, I'm sorry, Katrina. But don't worry. I'll whisk you away to civilization, safety, and finally, our wedding, post-haste. Miss Kendall shan't even notice our absence.
0: Well, do you want the good news, the bad news, or... Who am I kidding? It's all bad news.
1: Well, I guess I'll take the least horrible news first.
0: Okay, it's mostly smoke damage, nothing serious. The dolphin ice sculpture looks more like an anchovy now, but the curtains are ruined, and it's going to smell like smoke for weeks. I don't think we can have a reception there.
3: Well, Millie has an alternate spot now, doesn't she, Connie?
1: Yeah, but the downstairs was going to be so quaint, with the music and everything.
0: Well, never mind the music. I just got a call from the soloist.
1: What?
0: She canceled.
3: Oh, what happened?
0: Well, her day job is a firefighter, and she suffered from smoke inhalation putting out the blaze.
3: Oh.
0: Yeah.
1: What am I going to do?
4: Hi, everyone.
3: Oh, Tom.
0: Hey, Tom.
4: You all know Agnes.
1: Hi, Agnes.
4: Hello. Agnes loves weddings. So I thought she might like to help us out while we set up.
3: Well, you're looking really well, Agnes. It's good to see you.
5: Oh, thank you. I love weddings.
4: What in the world?
0: Well, what's the semi-truck for?
1: Oh, those are the flowers.
4: The flowers? Why, you could stock a dozen greenhouses with that many flowers.
0: And a few cemeteries.
1: It's a good thing Eugene and Katrina aren't here yet. They would freak out.
3: What's going on?
1: Well, Millie couldn't get another reception area on this short of notice.
3: Hmm.
1: She was counting on the basement of the church.
6: I couldn't find a harpist either. I looked everywhere in this town.
1: And she canceled the organist.
6: Well, we couldn't get an organ outside anyway. What's the point?
1: Well, the point is we have no music.
7: Excuse me, I'm here with a cake.
1: Oh, of course. Listen, the reception area is filled with smoke right now. Could you just put it under the gazebo? We'll take care of it from there.
7: Sure thing.
4: Excuse me, everyone, I need your help.
1: What is it this time?
4: I can't find Agnes.
6: Well, where did you last leave her?
3: Well, I'll help you look for her, Tom.
1: Yeah, I'll be right there, too.
6: Perhaps she just went to the restroom. Why are they so concerned?
1: Well, Agnes stays in a mental hospital. She has an illness that confuses her memory. It's really pretty sad, but we'll find her. It's a long way back to the road, Eugene.
2: I'm still not getting a signal on the cell phone. You know, if only we were on higher ground. Wait a minute. Perhaps I can scale this tree. I should be able to get cell phone reception at the top.
1: I don't know. It's pretty tall.
2: Well, remember, my fifth grade teacher said I could climb like a cat.
1: Wasn't that because you had to clamber up the side of the school wall whenever the fourth grade bully came after you?
2: Yeah, but she was supposed to be in sixth grade. I'm quite capable of pulling myself up onto a limb.
1: Would you like a boost?
2: No, I would not like a boost. There.
1: Eugene, that next branch doesn't look very strong.
2: I can never break this branch. You heard what the doctor said about my weight. I practically disappear when I turn sideways.
1: Yes, but be careful. Oh, Eugene, are you all right?
2: I'm fine. But perhaps this would be a good time to try out a new doctor.

0: it, Katrina. You're in your dress already. You're not Katrina.
1: I saw this dress, and I just had to try it on.
0: Oh, it's Agnes, right?
1: Yes.
0: Well, I'm sorry, but this is my dress. You'll have to take it off.
1: But, Mother, I like this one.
0: Mother? Oh, dear me. Tom? Oh, Tom? I found her.
1: It's the most beautiful dress in the world. Is it yours?
0: Well, yes. It was mine and my grandmother's and my great-grandmother's.
1: Mother, do you remember you said when I got married, I could pick out whatever dress I wanted? Well, I think this is the prettiest dress in the whole world.
2: Agnes! Oh, Agnes, thank goodness you're all right.
1: Oh, don't look at me, Tom. I'm wearing my wedding dress.
2: Well, I'll be, if that ain't something.
0: It's something, all right. She's wearing my dress, and she thinks I'm her mother.
2: That dress is so similar to the one she wore on our wedding day. Almost identical. Doesn't that bring back memories? You look beautiful, Agnes.
1: Thank you, Tom. Did you see the flowers, Tom? And the cake? And all the white chairs? Mother, thank you for all you've done. This is going to be a wonderful wedding.
3: Eugene, I don't know how much longer I can hike.
4: Believe me, Katrina, I understand. Well, with any serendipity, we'll find a road soon.
3: Oh, I'm getting hungry. Could I have a sandwich?
4: Of course. Here, let's stop. Now I'll just get the,
3: What is it?
4: It appears I've left the sandwiches in the trunk.
3: Oh.
4: I was so mindful of packing sandwiches that I removed the tire jack. And now, ironically, not only don't we have a jack, but we don't even have sandwiches. Oh, I'm finding it difficult to conceive how this day turned out so poorly. I only meant to rescue you.
3: What is all this talk about rescuing me? From whom? My mother?
4: Partially. But more than that, I wanted to prove to you that I could be a strong yet romantic husband. I'd intended to help you escape the pressures of the day. And instead, I have you walking over rocky terrain in bunny slippers. Not only am I not a hero, Katrina, I practically qualify as an anti-hero.
3: We'll make it. We always do. Mm. Do you remember that time in Madagascar when you...
4: Why didn't I think of that before? We're halfway up Forest Mountain.
3: So?
4: Do you know what's at the top of Forest Mountain?
3: A peak?
4: The kids' radio tower. If I can ascend the mountain on the access road, it'll lead me to the transmitter station for kids' radio.
3: How will that help?
4: Well, I'll simply enable the analog service mode setting on my cell phone while activating the...
3: Eugene, you don't need to go in so much detail.
4: I can send a Morse code message to the kids' radio station to seek assistance.
3: Will there even be anyone at the station now? They're all getting ready for our wedding.
4: It may be our only hope. And it looks like there's a storm approaching.
5: Pastor's hurt?
6: Well, he'll be okay. His wife took him to the hospital just to be safe.
5: The hospital?
0: Mm-hmm. He was testing the sound system and he got shocked.
5: Oh, no!
7: Whose idea was it to do a sound check in the middle of an electrical storm anyway?
8: Does it really matter who came up with the idea? Just to know he's going to be okay is enough for me.
0: That's enough. You're fired.
8: What? Fired? But we have a contract.
0: I'll pay you 10% more if I never see you again.
8: Just make sure the lawnmower is back before 5. I rented it.
0: Just go.
9: Great. We've electrocuted my pastor now. Do you think he'll come back?
6: Well, I doubt it. He looked kind of shaken up.
7: Yeah, and his hair was all standing up on end. Kind of an improvement over the comb-over, actually.
9: Then who's going to perform the ceremony?
6: Oh, we'll figure that out later, Connie. We've also lost our sound system, though. We have another one at Wits End, so I'll go pick it up.
9: All right, thanks. Hmm. Whose crazy idea was it to have a wedding for them anyway? They're already married, for crying out loud.
7: No, I won't say, but her name starts with a C. It sounds a little like Connie.
2: Connie?
9: Yes?
2: Well, there's a slight problem with the cake.
9: I know. It's under the gazebo, right where the wedding is supposed to take place. But I didn't know where else to put it.
2: No, I mean with the cake.
9: What happened?
2: The swans eating it.
9: What?

0: What ain't now? Come down.
1: Well, the cake isn't looking real good right now. Come to think of it, neither is the swan.
2: So now we're short a cake, a pastor, a singer, and... oh, yeah! A bride and groom!
3: Okay, Katrina. I'm leaving you my jacket in case it gets cold. And here's the rest of our water supply.
4: Eugene, I'll be fine. You should take the water. You'll need it.
3: No. I insist. It's the least I could do for you since I've ruined our wedding day.
4: Oh, Eugene.
3: But I'll be back for you post-haste. Farewell!
5: Oh, these flowers are incredible. But why did you choose orchids?
6: Why not?
5: Oh, you know my favorite flowers are lilies.
6: Oh, yes. I must have forgotten.
5: Do you think you could get some lilies for me, Mother? I don't mean to fuss, but I know you want this day to be perfect for me. I remember how you said you only get one wedding day, Agnes. Make it everything you want.
6: You're right. It needs to be everything you want it to be.
5: Oh, Mother, you're so sweet to me.
6: I'll get you some lilies, Agnes.
4: He's lost. I just know it. Like the time in Zimbabwe. And the time in Madagascar. And the time in Portugal. Oh, Eugene, where are you? What are we gonna do?
1: It's coming together. I spoke with Millie a few minutes ago. She agreed we should have the wedding indoors because of the rain.
4: Duh.
1: And you have the sanctuary all set up.
2: Yeah, but Millie canceled the organist. And the reception area has smoke damage. And now look, the swan's throwing up in the fountain!
1: At least we have our health.
2: The minister is in the emergency room!
1: Well, most of us.
6: Yoo-hoo! Listen, Constance.
2: What?
6: Are you all right, dear? No need to be stressed. I found an organist.
2: On this short of notice?
6: Yes. He volunteered. Wooten
2: Bassett?
6: That's it.
2: He only knows how to play one song.
6: But he's such a nice man. Now, I have one more small change I'd like to make. I think this is something you'll like.

0: Gene, I really want you to come back now.
1: Katrina! Katrina! How do you fare?
0: Oh, Eugene, you made it!
1: We're saved! Mr. Whittaker came!
0: What?
1: He received my message and he drove up to the tower. He was in the kids' radio station when my Morse code came across the airwaves.
0: Where is he now?
1: A mere 400 feet away, give or take a few inches. He thought the area was too rough to go farther, so I've come on foot to collect you and return you to our nuptial celebration.
0: Eugene, my brave knight in shining armor has ridden in on his noble steed to come to my rescue.
1: Well, it certainly would have been nice to have found a horse up here, but I must admit, I do feel a certain amount of pride that I accomplished my goal.
0: Eugene, you didn't have to accomplish this goal to be my brave knight. You don't need to save me from the wilderness or whisk me away for romantic getaways. You're my hero because you take care of me and want what's best for me.
1: Oh. May have been advantageous to have been informed of that previously.
0: Let's go.
1: Indeed. After you, my dearest.
0: Why, thank you, sir. Only 15 minutes late. Oh, thanks, Whit.
2: Where is everyone?
0: Well, you'd think Connie would have pulled her hair out by now.
1: And your mother's.
0: Wait a minute. Do you hear that?
3: I've not pronounced you husband and wife.
0: It's over. What? We missed it.
2: That's ridiculous. Oh,
1: but how could we? We weren't here. I mean there.
0: There's another bride and groom.
1: Do you think they had stand-ins for us? Your mother and Miss Kendall think of everything, you know.
0: She's wearing my mother's dress. The one she wanted me to wear. Eugene, we missed our own wedding.
4: Oh. Katrina, there you are.
0: Mother, what's going on?
4: We're having a wedding.
0: But this

0: supposed to be our wedding.
1: I was just wondering where you two were. It's about time you got here.
0: Connie, what's going on?
1: Tom and Agnes just got married.
2: What? But aren't they already married?
1: Yeah, you are too. It's not stopping you from having another wedding.
2: A valid observation.
1: It was Mrs. Shank's idea. Agnes needed a wedding to remember.
3: Just a short little ceremony. And she loved my dress.
0: The dress I'm supposed to wear?
3: You'll wear your dress.
0: The one I picked out?
3: Of course. Really, dear, it's your wedding.
1: And Whit will perform the ceremony.
4: I will.
3: If you would. And if it's okay with you, Katrina.
0: I'd love that.
4: Oh, and I'd be delighted to do it.
2: Thank you, Mr. Whitaker.
1: That's great. Especially since the pastor's hospitalized.
3: And we'll have the wedding indoors and the reception outside.
1: Since all the chairs and the gazebo and lights are set up.
3: And now that the sun is out again, it should be
1: perfect.
0: Did you say the pastor was hospitalized?
3: You need to go change, Katrina. You too, Eugene.
1: And I need to go be a bridesmaid again. Always the bridesmaid. Oh, here are your vows, Eugene. Sorry, I just finished them. Mm-hmm. And remember, I'll be standing right up there with you if you need a tissue.
2: My deepest gratitude, Miss Kendall.
0: Come on, Eugene.
2: Oh, of course.
3: Oh, look at her face. She's got that bridal glow.
1: You think it might be perspiration?
3: Oh, whatever works.
0: Love you and cherish you, Eugene. You've been everything I could have dreamed of and more, and I am so excited to spend the rest of my life with you.
2: That's so moving.
0: Here.
4: And now Eugene will read his vows to Katrina. Eugene, are you okay?
2: Mm-hmm. As a drop of dew rests on the delicate petal of a single rose, so my love for you drips down the stem of our lives. This really makes no sense whatsoever.
1: Yeah, it does. Keep going.
2: I can't read these. I'm not a drop of dew.
0: Eugene?
2: Katrina, if you'll allow me a moment, I'd like to speak from my heart. Katrina, you are the most wonderful woman in all the world. No one sees me like you do. In some ways, I suppose you know me better than I know myself. You're my best friend, and the one person I can't imagine life without. I've never felt so deeply about anyone. I didn't even know it was possible. Well, that's it.
0: That was beautiful.
4: And now we'll exchange the rings.
5: Well, I think we did well.
6: Yeah, Tom, I couldn't agree more. It's the first reception I've been to that has a magician.
5: And a juggler. A brilliant idea.
6: Right. Everyone seems to be having a really great time.
5: Shouldn't the fireworks be going off pretty soon?
6: Yeah.
1: Well, I think that was the most perfect wedding I've ever been to. Or weddings, actually.
6: Or really non-weddings, since no one technically got married.
1: Well, anyway, they were beautiful.
3: You did a wonderful job, Constance.
1: Thank you. You did a wonderful job, too, Mrs. Shanks.
3: You arranged such a fabulous dinner.
1: But you decorated the outside so beautifully and decided on the ideal butter pats.
2: Excuse me. attention, please. Testing. ladies, gentlemen, friends, neighbors, I noticed we bypassed the customary soloist during our ceremony, so I thought I would take it upon myself to entertain you all with a little song on the ukulele.
6: Oh, no.
2: Now, this is a song I've written for my wife, Katrina, aptly entitled, A Song I've Written for My Wife, Katrina. And it goes something like this. I suppose I'll just perform it later.
0: Thank you, Eugene. That was very sweet.
2: Oh, thank you, Katrina. You know, it really was a perfect day, wasn't it?
0: I couldn't imagine anything better.

0: Congratulations, Eugene and Katrina. I am so glad everything worked out for your wedding. It was a long, crazy ride to get there, but I agree with Katrina. It turned out almost perfect. Adventures and Odyssey is a presentation of Focus on the Family. 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Our vocal talent included Paul Herlinger, Katie Lee, Walker Edmiston, Dave Madden, Audrey Wasilewski, Julia Kazarian, Susan Silo, and Will Ryan as Eugene. Our sound designer was Glenn Montjoy, with music by John Campbell. Our producers were Marshall Younger and Bob Hoos. And I'm Chris, hoping you'll join us again next time for more Adventures in Odyssey.
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0: Wherever you are around the country, you're invited to join the Australian National Prayer Breakfast on Monday, the 26th of October. 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
2: In this bulletin, Anthony Albanese forced to rescind a golf membership, New South Wales firefighters getting in ahead of the new season, and a doctor's strike averted for now. With the details, I'm Gareth Stafford. E-business groups argue federal tax policy, industrial relations laws and red tape is strangling the economy. New data produced by the Business Council of Australia shows we're on track to deliver the worst decade of productivity on record. The organisation says unless more

0: has done to grow the economic pie, the country will go backwards. Opposition leader Angus Taylor says the Albanese government should heed the warnings.
1: Productivity has been in free fall in this country. We haven't had it. And the reality of that is that we see that prices are going up faster than incomes. Well, we need an Australia that gets back to incomes going up faster than prices.
0: Business groups, the university sector and farmers warn the policy would hurt economic growth. The Prime Minister has resigned an honorary membership of a golf club in his Sydney electorate. The matter came to light after it was revealed the Marrickville Golf Club received a $6 million grant to upgrade its clubhouse and precinct. Anthony Albanese says he had no idea he was an honorary member of the club when the grant was made. He's written to the club to decline the membership, but stands by his decision to help organisations in his electorate. The Rural Fire Service of New South Wales is hoping to make the most of favourable conditions as crews work to complete hazard reduction burns ahead of the bushfire season. While locals might welcome the southerly change clearing out lingering smoke haze over Sydney, RFS Superintendent Ben Shepherd says potential showers could stall their efforts before the conditions heat up again.
2: Then towards the weekend, though, as well, we could see a return of high fire danger for Sydney. So we might actually have to see ourselves pulling up because of that high fire danger. But look, it is a really good opportunity. We want to get as much done as before it becomes too dry, too hot and too dangerous.
0: The bushfire season runs from October to March, but it can vary due to conditions. Victorian Public Hospital doctors have called off a planned 24-hour statewide strike tomorrow amid concerns over patient safety. Doctors had been preparing to escalate weeks of industrial action as a long-running dispute with the state government over paying conditions continues. The Australian Christian Lobby has welcomed a New South Wales health directive that a baby born alive following an attempted abortion has the legal status of a person and should be treated as such. But the directive restricts conscientious objections to medical professionals who actually carry out abortions. It's not available to others who assist in treatment and care before and after the procedure. A rally outside state parliament tomorrow will call for the protection of their rights and support a bill seeking to ban abortions based on sex selection ahead of a vote on Wednesday. Around 300 Christians were killed and more than 200 abducted across Nigeria during the month of July. That's according to the International Society for Civil Liberties and Rule of Law, which catalogued atrocities across the nation in July and August. To sport, and in the AFL, the Dockers say they're not looking at themselves as underdogs heading into Friday's preliminary final against Sydney at the SCG. Midfielder Caleb Sarong says their winning mindset doesn't rely on a home ground advantage.
3: It's a home prelim final for them, so we're the away team. We're going to travel over there in front of their fans, so I'd be surprised if they wouldn't see themselves as favourites. But for us, we don't really read into that. We're just going about playing our footy and going over and hunting them.
0: And in the NRL, Dolphins winger Selwyn Cobbo has been charged with a Grade 1 contrary conduct for an incident involving Warriors forward Kurt Capewell during Saturday's win. It's his first offence, meaning he'll only receive a fine with an early guilty plea. That's the latest Vision National News. I'm Gareth Stafford.
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And now, The Love I Have For You by Colton Dixon. But stick around for Joyce Meyer for an amazing pick-me-up.

0: words of life and love from the Father to you, his child.
1: Not that I seek the gift, but I seek the fruit that abounds to your account. Indeed, I have all and abound. I am full, having received from Epaphroditus the things sent from you, a sweet-smelling aroma, an acceptable sacrifice, well-pleasing to God. Philippians 4, verse 18.
0: Rhema.cc, speaking words of love to you.
2: Welcome to 15 Minutes in the Word with New York Times bestselling author Joyce Meyer. On today's program, Joyce will be teaching from her series, Ways to Increase Your Happiness. God is the source of every good thing, and believing His Word is the foundation for peace and joy. Our thoughts are connected to our feelings, so if we want to feel better, we need to think better. Now, here's Joyce with today's teaching.
3: You know what? I lived a large part of my life and I couldn't stand myself. And I honestly believe that that's a large part of a lot of people's problem, and they never even know it. They've felt so bad about themselves for so long, and actually it's just disgusting, but sometimes Christians can actually think that's godly. I'm just nothing, a nobody, and they think that's humility. That's not humility, that's stupidity. Here's the way you think. I am nothing in myself, but in Christ. Hallelujah.

0: can change the world.
1: I actually believe that. And if you don't have enough faith this morning to go for the whole world, how about your family? How about your neighborhood, your school? How about just maybe one or two other people? You have influence. But you got to pick your head up and not think you're better than everybody else, but you're not beneath everybody else. You are the head and not the tail, above and not beneath. So if I can't get you by the grace of God to do anything else, I would like to send you out of here this morning at least deciding to like yourself. But how can I like myself with all the stupid things I do? Because your who and your do are two different things. You say, huh? How many of you have children that you love, and boy, nobody better mess with your kids? All right, now, are any of them perfect and do everything right all the time? But they belong to you, and you better not mess with them. You don't want to get in my face about my kids. Well, if we feel that way, how do you think God feels? Now, you know, I don't have time to do everything that I like to do at every one of these meetings, but here's the bottom line. God knew all about you when he invited you into relationship with him. He's not shocked and surprised by our weaknesses and our flaws. And he fully, completely, 100%, unconditionally accepts you. And God will help you be exactly the way he wants you to be. That doesn't mean that we don't need to change. I need to change, and I'm sure you all need to change, and I want to change, but here's the really good news. You can like yourself while you're changing. Amen? Letting go of what lies behind. Stop being mad at yourself because of something you did or didn't do 20 years ago or 10 years ago or this morning or whenever it is. So I need to believe that in Christ, and what does it mean to be in Christ? It just means that I have received him as my Savior, and I am uprooted out of whatever weirdness I was living in, and I am planted in Christ, and now I'm learning how to be rooted and grounded in him, so out of the soil of who he is, I can bear good fruit in my life for him. Amen? So the Bible says, if any man be in Christ, he is a new creature. Old things have passed away, and all things are made new. Now, if you received Christ last night in the conference or anytime throughout this conference, you decide to receive Jesus as your Savior. You don't have to do anything. Everything's already been done. You just receive. And it's basically, if you believe that Jesus is the Son of God, that he died for you, that he rose from the dead, that he paid for your sins, and you say, I believe that, then that's salvation. But then along with that, if you believe that, there's going to be a life change. And that life change happens gradually, from glory to glory, a little bit at a time. Or new creatures in Christ. Jesus was a carpenter by trade. That's an interesting point we don't want to ignore, because God is the builder and the furnisher of all things. And God is building your life. He is a builder. Hebrews 3:4 says, every house is built and furnished by someone, but the builder of all things and the furnisher of the entire equipment of all things is God. Everybody say, God is building my life. And boy, extremely important, 2 Corinthians 5:21, he that knew no sin became sin that we might be made the righteousness of God in Christ. Now, to be honest, I'm going to download so much information on you here in the next little bit of time that it just could just completely blow your mind. You'd just be like, what in the world? That's why you need to have books, and you need to have teachings, and you need to come back again and again, and you need to go to your church, but make sure you're in a church that's a word church, that's teaching the word, that's teaching who you

0: are in Christ. The righteousness of God in Christ. My gosh, how life transforming that was, because all I ever thought about was what's wrong with me, what's wrong with me, what's wrong with me. You ever feel like that? I'm not like everybody else. What's wrong with me? No matter how hard I try, I can't seem to do what's right. What's wrong with me? What's wrong with me? What's wrong with me? And it's interesting that the first thing that Jesus wants to give us is rightness, not wrongness. But I did. Well, sure you did. That's who you were. That's what you were. You couldn't do any different. But when Jesus comes to live on the inside of us, he brings with us everything that he is, and he is the all-righteous one. And so we have righteousness in us, and because it's in us, eventually, with the help of the Holy Spirit, it can be worked out through us, and we can begin to do more and more right things. But now listen to me. You're never going to do more right if you don't first believe that you've been made right with God. I know. It took me about 20 years to get a hold of that. It would be like if you were thirsty and you said, Joyce, can I have some water? If I didn't have any water here, I couldn't give you any, right? But since I have it, I could. Well, it's the same way with right behavior. How can I behave right if I don't have any rightness? How can I love anybody if I've never received the love of God for myself? You can't give away what you don't have. You can't produce what you don't have. And in God's economy, everything begins by believing. It's amazing how happy you get if you begin to believe the right stuff. Let's look at Romans 15, 13. Love it, love it. I'm happy. I wish I was happy. That's not the right answer. Everybody say, I'm happy.
1: I'm happy.
0: May the God of your hope, there it is. May the God of your expectation that something good is going to happen fill you with all joy and peace in believing. We'll stop right there. In believing. Most of the time when you don't know what happened to your joy or why you're in a stinky mood, something is wrong with your believing. Come on, I like these people. I'm going to preach to them. Come on, when you're in a bad, stinky, foul mood, check your believing. What are you believing? What are you thinking? And you can change your believing. I can't help what I believe. Yes, you can. You can believe whatever you want to believe. You're making me work too hard. See, I have decided to base my life on this. And when I started, I didn't have a lot of real proof. But I sure wasn't getting any good out of what I was doing. So if what you're doing is not working, why not try what a few million other people tell you works? See, you'd have to know what I was like. Man, I was awful. And I had been treated so bad. My dad sexually abused me. My mother didn't know what to do about it, so she didn't do anything. I had other relatives who sexually abused me. I married the first guy that came along, and he ran around with other women and wouldn't work and stole stuff from me. One night, I woke up and he was trying to steal my wedding ring off my finger to go sell it. I mean, I was so dysfunctional. My family they were the very definition of dysfunction. We invented dysfunction. I didn't know how to have a relationship. I was a manipulator. I was a controller. I was negative. I was sour. I was judgmental, jealous. How much time do we have? And I'm not just up here, you know, like some spiritual cheerleader. I want to tell you that Jesus has set me free. He whom the Son has set free is free indeed. That you shall know the truth. And the truth will make you free. It's what you believe. I've decided to believe what this says, even if I don't understand it in my brain.

0: I do not understand how I could be the righteousness of God and holy. Yeah, that's what the Bible says. You're holy. Whew. Now, I want to tell you what. We are making the religious devils in Georgia mad right now. I mean, they are not liking this meeting. Because religion wants you to be loaded down with rules and regulations and things you have to do to be good enough for God. So you got to sign off of that plan to get on God's good plan.
1: We all have tough days when things don't go as planned, but we don't have to let those challenges determine our outlook on life. With God on our side, every day is a new opportunity to enjoy the wonderful life He has given us. Psalm 118:24 says, "This is the day the Lord has made. Let us rejoice and be glad in it." If we want to have what God wants us to have, we must learn to think like God thinks.
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That was Honestly, We Just Need Jesus by Terrien. And now our One House with What a God.

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1: If you're interested in early Australian history or early family histories, then you are welcome to attend meetings of the Fellowship of the First Fleeters. These are descendants of the people who arrived in Australia on the 26th of January, 1788 on the First Fleet. You don't need to be related to a First Fleeter to attend, and meetings will be held at the Point Claire Community Hall opposite the railway station on the second Saturday of each month at 10 a.m. For further information, call John on 0413 736 141.
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0: Jordan Felix just gave us Changed. And at the bottom of the hour, you'll certainly be changed with Family Life Today. 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
1: There are moments that I doubt you. 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But the evidence is piling up. 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You give me life that I can't take credit for. 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
1: Look, I am coming soon. 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I am the Alpha and the Omega, the first and the last, the beginning and the end. 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
0: Rhema.cc, speaking words of love to you.
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3: So we had a little visit to the emergency room. Let's tell our listeners what happened.
4: And what they can learn from it. So we were recording. Gary Chapman was in the studio. We always love being with him. But earlier that day and the day before, so Monday and Tuesday, when I had gone up the stairs, I told you,

0: goes, huh, yeah, I want you to pack a bag and I want you to go to the hospital right now, to the ER. I'm like, what? You want me to go to the ER? I'm fine. He goes, no, like, this is significant for you. And the fact that you're calling me at 10:30 tonight is telling me something's up. So I really just want you to go get it checked. Probably nothing, but so I come down the stairs with a bag.
1: I'm watching the NBA playoffs.
0: And so I'm like, you're like, what are you doing with a bag?
1: You don't even tell me.
0: I said, we need to go to the hospital. And you were shocked. Like, what are you talking about?
1: I thought you were talking to one of the kids. I heard you on the phone. I had no idea.
0: But you know what I loved about you? I love this about you. You totally trust me. Here's one of the lessons learned. Trust your spouse, because you're like, all right, let me get my stuff and we'll head over there. How did you have no, because I'm pretty laid back in terms of I don't make a big deal of things. And you're like that too. And I was actually a little surprised that you weren't pushing back saying, you're fine. You eat good. Your blood works good. Why didn't you push back at all?
1: Well, some of our listeners will remember another story in our life. We call it the melanoma trip, where I didn't show up and didn't trust you. So I think, you know, when you...
0: I had surgery by myself for melanoma.
1: We thought it was going to be just a consult. It was 4 hours away. You asked me to go.
0: And you were in a softball game.
1: I had to play softball. They're not going to do the surgery anyway. They're just going to look at it. Well, they ended up looking at it and doing the surgery, and I wasn't there. So I missed it. And I even said on Family Life Today, I'll never miss another one. And I said, husbands, wives, don't miss it. If your spouse has something going on, you get there. So I think that was part of what's happening. I mean, I'm literally sitting on the couch watching the game, and you say, we need to go to the ER. And I'm like, why? I just talked to the cardiologist, and he said he recommends we go right now. And I'm off the couch.
0: Instantly. I was kind of shocked by that. But now I forgot about the melanoma thing. You really were putting into practice what you had learned. Like, when your spouse is in crisis, you're there.
1: Trust your spouse.
0: I like that.
1: And I think it's trust your kids. I mean, if there's something that you can tell is not right or very important and you sense it, there's nothing else more important than this moment right now. Get there. Help them. Whatever it is. If they need you to run upstairs and vacuum the bedroom, do it. I don't know what it is, but man, in that situation, you know, it's like something critical. Like, there's something wrong with your heart. Your dad had, what, 3 major heart surgeries?
0: He had 2 heart attacks.
1: His dad died when he was in his 40s. I mean, there's heart disease.
0: His dad had 2 triple heart bypasses. His dad died at 41. His brother died at 41.
1: Yeah, and when we even got to the ER, they said, this is 100% genetic.
0: Yes.
1: You're in shape. You eat well.
0: And here's what I'm thinking. We have to record the rest of the week. We need to get out of here because all the tests came back normal.
1: That's all you cared about.
0: Yes.
1: Like, we're going home. We've got work to do tomorrow.
0: Yeah. I'm like, hey, we need to get home. They're like, we actually need to do a heart catheterization in the morning. But even that, like, you were right by my side the whole time. And I loved it.
1: Well, I wrote down some lessons learned in the ER.
0: Oh.
1: And you just said the first one, trust your spouse. Mm. So don't even question it. And I know you might say, my spouse over-exaggerates everything. And, you know, of course, maybe that's true and you need to
0: trust them anyway.
1: Yeah.
0: Of just make sure you're listening, like, tell me more, what's happening. But I think it can be easy for one person to become incredibly analytical and logical in the moment. Hmm. Like, you're fine. Like, it wasn't your blood. If you would have done that, if you would have said any of that.
1: And honestly, there was a part of me that was like, we have 2 more days of recordings.
0: Me too.
1: Wednesday and Thursday, we are going to lay down 14, 15 days of Family Life Today. We can't go to the ER tonight.
0: I thought the same thing.
1: We can wait till Thursday night.
0: If you'd have said that, I would have been like, you're right.
1: If I would have said that, you hear me? That would have said, my work's more important than you are. So fortunately, I did the right thing saying you're more important than our work. You're more important than anything.
0: So they ended up doing the heart catheterization, which, by the way, I had no idea that you're wide awake during this heart cath. And they go in through the wrist. I can feel it go all the way up my arm into my heart.
1: You're

0: Your forearm's still bruised.
1: I know. And I remember the nurse that was by my head, she goes, it's going to be clear. We're all betting on it. Just, we can look at your lifestyle. I'm like, oh, that's nice of you. And then the doctor says, she's 99% blocked. And we're all like, what? And it was off the Widowmaker artery right below that. It was 99% blocked.
0: It's a critical moment.
1: So if you would have hesitated.
0: That's the second lesson learned. First one is trust your spouse. Second one is don't hesitate. Right? There was no hesitation.
1: No hesitation.
0: Go. There's something going on. You trust her. You trust him. You say, we got to go now. Don't wait.
1: Even if it was nothing, even if it was totally fine, everything came back normal. The fact that you trusted me and you didn't hesitate to me said, I'm with you. I love you. I'm beside you. I believe you. And that's a big deal. So I might have been embarrassed, like, oh, it was nothing. But you wouldn't have made me feel embarrassed about it. You would have just been, I'm really glad we got it checked, aren't you?
0: Yeah, I mean, it's a lesson learned that I learned before. Just trust your spouse and don't hesitate. And that means this, if it's important to your spouse, it's important to you. Because I can tell this was important. Obviously, it's medical, but I'm saying in anything, if your spouse says, we need to be at the kids' game tonight, you get to the kids' game. We need to go to this parent-teacher thing. I blew those off all the time. Like, she thinks it's important, but it's not important.
1: Because
0: I didn't think
1: so
0: it was important.
1: Good.
0: It's like, I missed some of those, and I'm now learning from my mistakes, helping you learn.
1: And
0: if it's important to your spouse, it's important. Get there.
1: I know that even preaching, like when you preach, that was big for me. Like, I need to be there to support you.
0: Yeah, and you need to cheer in the front row and say my jokes are funny. And
1: I did do that. I laughed because I think you are.
0: Whatever.
1: But I think it goes both ways, because we can be resentful in our relationship and we may have drifted a little bit. So we might feel like our spouse doesn't deserve it. Neither do we.
0: Yeah.
1: It's called the grace of the gospel. We're there. We see each other. We believe each other. And we're with each other. Even in the hard and the ugly times, we are believing in each other.
0: Yeah. And what nobody knows about the rest of this story is we go in Tuesday night and they say, we're going to keep you overnight and we're going to do the
1: heart cath
0: in the morning. So one night.
1: But they did say, but if you have blockage, we can't do the stent to put in that artery.
0: Yeah. So we had to be ambulanced. You had to be ambulanced to another hospital, trauma hospital.
1: Okay, I'm going to give you grace on this one.
0: And they couldn't get her in for 2 days. So we were there 3 days waiting for a heart stent.
1: And I didn't hold it against you when you said, so how much is it going to be in the ambulance? Can I just drive her?
0: Come on, every husband would ask that question. That wasn't that unusual.
1: The nurse says to you, she shamed you. She goes, she's 99% blocked. Do you really want to risk that?
0: And I'm thinking she's probably been blocked for a while. We didn't even know.
1: This is where the logical part of your head comes in.
0: Yeah, well, money's not important in a crisis.
1: That's so hard
0: even
1: for you to say.
0: Even though we hit our out-of-pocket in 1 week, it's not important. But when I say don't hesitate, nobody knows the rest of the story. You have the stent put in on Friday. And I asked the doctor when he comes out.
1: And I asked the doctor when I'm on the table, hey, we're supposed to be in Colorado on Monday. We're going to be on Focus on the Family because of our new book. Do you think I can go? And he told you the same thing. Yes.
0: Yeah, he said yes. And honestly, if he would have said no,
1: we would have gone. No.
0: I mean, it's a big deal for our book and for that. But if he says no, we don't do it. But he told me, yeah, you can go. So we go to Denver on Friday night, and Ann wakes up at 3 a.m. and says, there's something wrong. I'm going to pass out. My legs are tingling.
1: I'm
0: dizzy.
1: There's
0: another part of me is like, you just had a stent. You're fine. I never said that.
1: No.
0: I said, get in the car. We're going right now.
1: And I happened to notice that there was a hospital right next to the hotel, which was kind of great.
0: So there we were at 3 a.m. We didn't sleep the whole night.
1: I know. Here's what happened. And this is another lesson learned. You didn't hesitate. We went straight to the hospital. They ran a bunch of tests, said your heart's fine, but you're low in potassium. You're probably dehydrated. You're low in electrolytes. And I think the altitude really affected me. And now I'm on medication I've never been on in my life to lower my blood pressure, which was already low anyway. So I think all of that combined created this incredible, like I was super dizzy. All my limbs were asleep. And so

0: Here's the lesson learned. Together is always better. Because when we got back to the hotel room, it's probably like 5 in the morning. We had to get up in a couple hours. I remember you pulling me over. I fell instantly asleep because of your presence.
1: I didn't sleep the rest of the night.
0: You didn't?
1: I did not sleep that whole night.
0: Was this the first time you were really scared?
1: Yeah, I was like, well, you just had a stent put in. Hopefully the problem solved. And it looked like it wasn't. So maybe it's worse than the doctors even knew. Only to find out it really was altitude and the stent is great and you're fine. But I didn't know. And I'm just praying and holding you. And
0: so I'm instantly.
1: I had no idea you slept.
0: I'm instantly asleep because, one, Jesus, you had prayed over me, which was. Like, talk about a sweet gift, just to pray over your spouse whenever they're going through anything, just pray over them. And then when you tucked me in and you prayed over me, brought me instant peace. It's like God's peace and your comfort and your presence and God's presence. That's a powerful combo when you feel that with your spouse. And even your concern, like I could tell you were concerned, you weren't brushing it off. You're like, come here. Man, those places in our marriage, when we're broken or needy or scared, that's when it's so much better to have two instead of one.
1: Yeah, you need your spouse.
0: Yeah.
1: And if you're a single mom or single dad, I've been there with my mom was a single mom. You need community.
0: You're together a gift is to her better. Too. But I think that's always important for our kids too, to drop whatever. If they're struggling, we drop it and we give them full eyes, full attention. We're locked in. Whatever pain or fear they're in. That was a sweet gift to me.
1: I didn't even know it. So just, we're telling the world, but yeah, what a night. What a week. So here's lessons from the ER. Review, trust your spouse. Don't hesitate. Together is always better. And I guess we're going to have 5 lessons. So number 4, maybe you'll have another one, is look for cues from your spouse of fear and maybe anxiety. There are cues that she or he is giving off that often
0: we cover.
1: Yeah. I mean, lessons from the ER would be look for cues. You started talking faster. You don't even know.
0: When I get nervous, I talk more.
1: Like, she's scared.
0: Yeah. But I'm telling them about Jesus. That's my go-to. Like I'm telling the nurse.
1: Yeah.
0: Like, oh, well, where do you go to church anywhere? And then I give her the name of the church and she comes back and she's like, what's the name of that church? I really want to go to it. And so it's good that I go toward Jesus and the gospel and telling them, but you knew, oh, she's really nervous.
1: Yeah, I mean, I didn't say, hey, you're really scared, aren't you? Because I was scared too, but it's like, be an expert on your kids, on your mom or dad, whoever. But for you, is me with you, on your spouse. Look for cues. They're not always going to say, I'm really scared right now. They might. But they might just give off cues that, oh, this is a big, big deal. I mean, I knew when you came down the steps with your bag packed, like we're going to the ER, I could tell, it was like, my cardiologist said, you're not going to like this, but you got to get there now. I could tell by your look. That's probably why I responded pretty quick. I'm watching cues like, this isn't maybe we should go to the ER. This is we're going. And it's almost like I'm going with or without you. I missed the last one. The trip to Ohio for the melanoma surgery. I'm not missing this one. So, when they give off the cues, that is a signal. It's a flashing light on the dashboard of their life. I want you with me.
0: Yeah.
1: Please come with me. And I'm just saying, don't miss that moment.
0: In marriage, whether it's physical, emotional, mental, whatever it is, spiritual, I think we should always be watching our spouse and what they're feeling, because they're always giving off clues. I think we can take it personally. Like, what's his problem? Your thing, when you get scared of money loss or anything that has to do with money that stresses you out.
1: Yep.
0: And instead of me being resentful, like, oh boy, here he is. He's worried about money again. God's got us. I could say that. God's got us.
1: You have said that.
0: I have said
1: it. And it's true.
0: Because it is true. But I need to be more empathetic instead of being annoyed or taking it personally or, oh boy, here they go again. I think that's just part of being one, that we support each other. We see each other.

0: We look for fear, anxiety, our kids, depression.
1: Anger is a cue.
0: Oh, good one.
1: You know, it's
0: and that's the one we take personally.
1: Short fuse, and they're snappy, and it could be that's connected to they're afraid.
0: Yeah.
1: Or they're anxious and they're worried about something. So there's a cue there. It's like, okay, I need to step in and ask questions or be their partner in whatever way it is. For you, it was just, there's fear.
0: Yeah.
1: You grew up in a family where you've watched people die of heart disease. This is a big deal. We don't know what's going on. So, you know, when somebody's afraid, you get beside them. You get as close to them as possible. Because you, in a sense, are God beside them. Mm. You are reminding them his presence is with us. I mean, Psalm 34, the Lord is close to the brokenhearted and he saves those crushed in spirit. Mm. How does he often do that? Through another person.
0: Yeah.
1: Not the only way, but he uses your spouse to remind them it's okay. God's here.
0: And I think we can often, when we're in situations where we're stressed, we're fearful, we're anxious, we can be prickly. Like we don't necessarily, like, I don't know which one it would be, the man or the woman, but we can get prickly or protective. And so we kind of push off and you may not even want to be close to that person because it's like they have these prickles coming out and they're not fun to be around. But I would say press into that. It might hurt a little bit, but don't let their attitude or their anger or whatever push you away because it can easily happen. Continue to pursue them, even in the midst of something hard.
1: Yeah.
0: That would be especially teenagers.
1: What's
0: like, I don't need you, mom and dad. Just get out of here. And so you're going to give them some space, but you're going to continue to pursue them in a way that's meaningful to them. Writing a note, telling them you see them, telling them you love them. I used to put scripture in our kids. I'd actually find these little rocks and I would put scripture on them when I felt like I could feel their tenseness or their worry. And I would just put a little stone and I'd put it beside where they ate breakfast every morning. And I'd say like, I'm really praying for you, hun. And then I would write out the scripture on that stone and they'd put it in their pocket. They'd always take it to school. And I remember one time this friend of our son's, Joe, said, "Hey, Mrs. Wilson, do you think you could like write some scripture for me and put it on the rock so I can have it with me for my track meet today?" Isn't that awesome?
1: Scripture rock.
0: It's a scripture rock. Well, and the verse that I wrote down a lot of times was Philippians 4:6.
1: That's our last lesson.
0: Yeah.
1: Pray, pray, pray. Philippians 4, don't be anxious about anything.
0: But in everything.
1: Let your request be made known to God.
0: We've memorized different versions. Yeah, let your request be made known to God. And then here's the best part. And the peace of God,
1: which passes all understanding, will guard your hearts and minds.
0: Your heart and your mind in Christ Jesus.
1: So what's that look like?
0: I think that's just exactly what it says. Pray, tell God everything you're feeling, what you're thinking. I did that the whole time in the emergency room, in the hospital for 4 days. In Colorado, when we were there, it's praying without ceasing constantly. And there is something that happens, that peace of God. It does surpass all understanding. I felt his presence even when that wire was going up that artery into my arm and into my heart. I kept saying to myself, God, you are with me. You are with me. You are with me. And I can be at peace and I trust you. And I thought to myself, well, I'm either going to be with him. And if I'm not, that means I have more to do here. And so there is something that's pretty powerful, knowing that you're supposed to be here for something more. So thanks for being with me.
1: I'm glad you're here.
0: I'm glad I'm here too.
1: I'm glad we have more work to do.
0: I'm glad we're with family life today, this week too.
1: And if you're breathing, God has work for you to do in your marriage and through your marriage. And part of it's being together with your spouse in the top of the mountain and in the valley.
0: And let me just say, you could be going through some really hard things with your spouse.
1: Yep.
0: And I get it. We've been there and it is hard. But this relationship with your spouse, it really matters. And we need each other. I need you. And you were there for me the whole time. Thanks, son.
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That was Michael W. Smith. And next up, Torrin Wells with Eyes Get Low.

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0: words of life and love from the Father to you, his child.
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0: The French say ingratitude is the mother of every vice, and the Spanish believe that ingratitude is the daughter of pride. How does ingratitude lead to vice and pride? I had to think about it for a moment, but I think I get it. When I'm not grateful for what I have, I may be willing to break man's or God's laws to get what I think I deserve. And when I am proud, I believe I have only myself to thank for my good fortune. Both are dangerous. You see, the Bible says everything we have comes from God. So, gratitude always leads to contentment and humility. This is David Jeremiah encouraging you to get on the road to new life. Discover God's good gifts on Route 66.
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was Brandon Lake. And I'll leave you with Baylor Wilson and Jesus Happened. But please stick around for the great teaching of Chuck Swindoll on Insights for Living very soon. And at the bottom of the hour, we've got Greg Laurie specially for you. 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And I'll bid you good night. Please wake up to Rima again at 5:30 and Dr. Michael Youssef. And I'll see you on Rima Nights on Tuesday. Have a great Tuesday, and God bless your Tuesday also.

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3: When the bottom drops out of life, when pain arrives uninvited and refuses to leave, we're tempted to ask, where is God in all of this? But what if suffering isn't the enemy we've always assumed it to be? What if our deepest hurts are actually clearing our vision, sharpening the things that matter most? Hi, I'm Clayton Bjellin, and today on Insight for Living, Chuck Swindoll returns to the ancient story of Job to uncover priorities worth recommitting to. Truths that hold firm even when everything else gives way. Chuck titled his message, A Recommitment to Things That Matter.
4: You'll remember we are in Job, and I'd like to read a few selected sections from the 27th and 28th chapters of Job. Great book of wisdom, mysterious book in many ways, leaves us hanging, this good man with such dreadful events that capsized his world and it absolutely ruined his family life as his 10 children were taken. He was left with his wife, who herself became disillusioned and full of grief, and then with three friends to begin with, who gave him more of their mind than they could afford to lose. And then once they were silenced, it's like an interlude. When you get to chapter 27, it's like a little interlude where he has time to think for himself. And that this goes through 31, chapter 31. And then a fourth friend comes on the scene named Elihu, who again delivers what's on his mind. But I want to read just a few verses from Job 27 during this interlude, and then 28. Verse 1 of Job 27, then Job continued his discourse and said, as God lives, who has taken away my right, and the Almighty,

0: who has embittered my soul for as long as life is in me, and the breath of God is in my nostrils, my lips certainly will not speak unjustly, nor will my tongue mutter deceit. Far be it from me that I should declare you right. Till I die, I will not put away my integrity from me. Verse 11, I will instruct you in the power of God. What is with the Almighty, I will not conceal. Behold, all of you have seen it. Why then do you act foolishly? Across the page, chapter 28, verse 1. Surely there is a mine for silver and a place where they refine gold. Iron is taken from the dust and copper is smelted from rock. Man puts an end to darkness, and to the farthest limit he searches out the rock in gloom and deep shadow. Verse 5, the earth, from it comes food, and underneath it is turned up as fire. Its rocks are the source of sapphires, and its dust contains gold. The path no bird of prey knows, nor has the falcon's eye caught sight of it. And to find out what it refers to, verse 12, wisdom. But where can wisdom be found? Where is the place of understanding? Man does not know its value, nor is it found in the land of the living. The deep says, it is not in me. And the sea says, it is not with me. Verse 20, where then does wisdom come from? And where is the place of understanding? Verse 28, and to man he said, behold, the fear of the Lord, that is wisdom. And to depart from evil is understanding.
1: 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Chuck titled today's message, A Recommitment to Things That Matter.
0: Suffering helps us straighten out our priorities. Interestingly, the deeper the pain, often the clearer the vision, and the more crisp are the priorities that come as a result of our hurting. On the first anniversary of 9/11, you, like I, read various testimonies of real people who were touched in a real way by that very real series of atrocities. One surviving New York cop said, as a result of the atrocities, I no longer take our liberty for granted. A middle-aged widow whose husband was killed in the World Trade Center was quoted as saying, I now hug my children and always tell them I love them every morning and every night before we go to bed. One 48-year-old stockbroker admitted, I've decided to hold my business and my career much more loosely, and my family and friends have become much more important. By the way, he lost several friends and many clients on 9/11. Suffering helps us straighten out our priorities. Pastor John Piper has written a book recently that I have come across. It's a book to fellow pastors. It's called Brothers, We Are Not Professionals. I love the title. In it, he talks about suffering. I quote, sometimes massive suffering comes so close to home that for a brief season, the fog of our foolish security clears, and we can see the sheer precipice of eternity one step away. He adds, those are good times for pastoral realism. Oh, how hollow much of our lives and ministry seem in those moments. The last thing we regret then is being less professional. I think the same is true in the business world. I cannot recall ever hearing one once successful professional person now struggling with cancer saying while lying on the bed, I wish I'd spent more time at the office. If Job could speak today, I think he would verify all of this. Stop and remember, once his children were taken in that freak tornado, and his business went belly up as a result of a cataclysmic series of events,

His health went south, covering his body with boils, and a fever rose to dangerous levels. We never hear Job lamenting his missing the turn of a deal or longing for a fat contract that would enlarge his camel caravan business. Never once. You don't think about that when you're where Job was. Suffering helps us straighten out our priorities. Therefore, I am now convinced suffering is not an enemy, it is a friend. Not until we embrace it as such will we glean its benefits. I think by now Job has begun to grasp some of the benefits. I think he now has been brought back to the things that he can recommit himself to. Interestingly, it didn't begin to happen until his friends stopped talking. They showed up, they blamed, they, if you will, even spoke sarcastically with ridicule. They pointed fingers, they lectured, they unloaded a portion of their mind they couldn't afford to lose. And by the time they finally were quiet, it all began to distill in Job's mind to the point where he, in this little interlude, began to put things together. I am learning in my years on this earth that one of the benefits of getting sick or going through times of suffering is that your focus is automatically vertical because you have to lie down horizontal. Charles Spurgeon, the great pulpiteer of London for so many years, was a flashpoint of controversy. And the newspapers and the periodicals took him on full bore. Normally, he could hold his own, but there was one occasion when it began to get the best of him. All of us have our breaking point. His wife noticed a depression that was beginning to come over him. She became concerned for him that he not lose his zeal and not miss the opportunities that were his, even while going through such hard times. And so she pulled from a portion of the Beatitudes, the section that reads, "Blessed are you when all people say all manner of evil against you. Bless and curse not. Great will be your reward." And she wrote it out in hand, by hand, on a large piece of paper, and she taped it on the ceiling of their bedroom. And he turned over in the morning, woke up, blinked his eyes, and read, "Blessed are you," when all... He really focused vertically on what God was saying. I think that's such a wonderful, wonderful idea. When we are flat on our back, the only way to look is up. And he stopped licking his wounds, and like Job, he began to be preoccupied with thoughts of God. For example, as you get into chapter 27 of Job, you will notice in the first 13 verses, no less than 10 times he refers to the name of God. Verse 2, "As God lives, who has taken away my right, and the Almighty." Verse 3, "As long as life is in me and the breath of God is in my nostrils." Verse 8, "What is the hope of the godless when he is cut off, when God requires his life? Will God hear his cry when distress comes upon him? Will he take delight in the Almighty?" Another reference. "Will he call on God?" Verse 11, "I will instruct you in the power of God. What is with the Almighty I will not conceal." Again in verse 13, this is the portion of a wicked man from God. "And the inheritance which tyrants receive from the Almighty." It is God. It is the Almighty. It is the Lord. It is God. Over and over and over again. I count no less than 10 references in those first 13 verses, which gives me the first of five priorities that I think are worth remembering. Job's priorities as of this point in his life. Thinking God's thoughts is our highest goal. Thinking God's thoughts is our highest goal. I've sometimes referred to this as thinking theologically, thinking biblically. That's why I'm such a proponent of scripture memory. You can never think more acutely God's thoughts than when you quote back to him or to life situations God's word.

word. A.W. Tozer put it very wisely. What comes into our minds when we think about God is the most important thing about us. What do you think about when you think about God? I remember as a little boy thinking of God as the north wind, beard, cheeks puffed out, blowing the wind, because that's what I saw on the old maps, the ancient maps that showed this presence blowing the wind of the sails of the ship and whatever. Cynthia and I know a friend who lives in China, and he sent us an email this past week. Because of his love for the Lord, I wasn't surprised to hear him say, as he described things getting a little bit darker and a little more uneasy there, he adds, but we are not at all afraid. In so many words, he writes, my confidence in the sovereign hand of God keeps me from being afraid. What you think about God tells others a great deal about you. What do you think about God? Do you see him as the one who gives breath in your nostrils, the very giver of life? Do you see him as the one who will call all into judgment someday? Do you see him as the Almighty? Do you acknowledge his power is greater than any power that you would ever witness on this earth? It makes all the difference in the world in how you view life. Think of Job's situation. He is bankrupt. He is childless. He is friendless. His body is covered with boils. He's living with a high fever, intense pain. He is misunderstood. He is blamed. He is rejected. How in the world does he go on? His view of God keeps him going, and not what others are telling him. He recommits himself to things that matter. In a swirl of humanistic thinking, which he is given by the three friends, Eliphaz and Bildad and Zophar, he's turned that off, and he is now focused on the things of God. I love that kind of thinking. In fact, he says, because he is so focused, he will not pad the record. He will not speak deceitfully. He will not tell them what is not true. That brings us to the second. Go back to verse 3. As long as life is in me and the breath of God is in my nostrils, my lips certainly will not speak unjustly, nor will my tongue mutter deceit. Far be it from me that I should declare you right. Till I die, I will not put away my integrity from me. Second priority. Walking in integrity is the only way to live. The first, thinking God's thoughts is our highest goal. The second, walking in integrity is the only way to live. He won't skate. He won't fake it. He won't deceive them. He will not lie. He will tell them the truth. One of the most refreshing and reassuring kind of people to meet are those who have gained control of their tongues. You meet one about every decade. It's the last thing that seems to get under control. I think it's the strongest muscle in our body. I had a physician talk to me after the first service, and he said, by the way, don't be hesitant in saying that. Anatomically, it's true. The muscle makeup of the tongue makes it the strongest muscle in the body. The muscles work, and he described it for me medically, and then he said, but the muscles of the tongue work altogether differently. Most likely is anatomically the strongest muscle in the body. I had reference to, obviously, the verbal part of it, but he said, no, anatomically it's the strongest. You got a strong muscle in your mouth, and so do I. Therefore, he says, verse 4, my lips will be lips of integrity. I will not speak unjustly. My tongue will not mutter deceit. I will talk truth. Far be it from me that I should declare you right, because I believe you are wrong. And for me to call wrong right is not the good use of my tongue. It's not integrity. I hold fast my righteousness and will not let go. My heart does not reproach any of my days. What a way to live, huh? What a remarkable way to live. You get to the third priority when you get down to verse 13, to the end of this chapter. And it's a bit of a relief, by the way. Somewhere in the middle of this chapter, Job changes the subject and moves toward the subject of the wicked. He leaves his testimony, and he begins to talk about the wicked. Verse 12, behold, all of you have seen it. Why then do you act foolishly? This is the portion of a wicked man from God.
and the inheritance which tyrants receive from the Almighty.

mighty. Though his sons are many, meaning the sons of a tyrant, they are destined for the sword. His descendants will not be satisfied with bread. His survivors will be buried because of the plague. Their widows will not be able to weep. Though he piles up silver like dust, it's the picture of the wicked getting wealthy. Though he piles up silver like dust and prepares garments as plentiful as the clay, he may prepare it, but the just will wear it. Isn't that a great line? He may wind up with more clothes in his closet, but he'll have to will them to us. The righteous will wind up getting them. The old nonsense that's framed around license plates, he who dies with the most toys wins. Wrong. He who dies with the most toys passes them off to the righteous, and the righteous get to enjoy them. In fact, look at how he describes the house. He has built his house like the spider's web, or as the hut which the watchman has made. You ever notice how spiders build their webs in the flimsiest of places? And all you got to do is walk through them and you tear down their house. Now, we've got the most diligent spider in North Dallas at our home. In front of our house, he builds that house every day. In fact, when we walk through the web in the morning, you get it on your mouth and you get it on your ears. And Cynthia now says, did you walk through the web today? We came in last night, walked through the web. He now builds it during the day and we come back in. I'm going to meet that guy someday. He builds this house all over the place and you walk right there. It's just as flimsy as a spider's web. What's Job saying? What's the third priority? Realizing that wrong will not ultimately triumph. Realizing that wrong will not ultimately triumph brings us a sense of justice. What a relief that is, that the wicked are building houses of a spider's web. Verse 19, he lies down rich, but never again. He opens his eyes and it is no more. I love the proverb that says, won't you set your eyes on that which is not? For riches certainly make themselves wings. They fly away as an eagle toward heaven. There go the riches. So it is with the wicked. You say, what do you mean a wicked? Mine flew away in the last couple of years as well. Riches don't hang around, do they? And when the wicked get rich, he says, they will not ultimately triumph. Rest assured, God knows. God keeps the right record. He knows what he's about. He knows who is righteous and who is wicked. He's keeping the score. It's easy for that to get confused if you watch too much CNN. Okay, let me just say it. Be very discerning what you watch and what you read. Be very sure that the source is reliable. There are still some very straight-thinking people inside the Beltway. Not a lot of them, but there are still some who are still thinking straight. It's a pleasure at times to hear from some. Reminds me that the wicked will not ultimately triumph. Straight thinking. You won't read it in most newspapers or the periodicals that you and I take that come to our home every week or see it on your basic television newscasts. That's too extreme. No, that's straight thinking. In a world that's gotten foggy and fuzzy, it's important to think straight. Why am I yelling? I thought the other day when I was walking by my son's office and he was playing a tape of one of my messages, and I thought, let me get this door shut. And I thought, I am starting to sound more like my daddy every day. And I remember looking at my dad thinking, get a life, Dad, come on. You know what I think? I think I've begun to see things clearer than I've ever seen them in my life. I don't say that out of pride. I say that out of enormous gratitude. And I find myself wrong about something every day. Doesn't mean I'm always right. But on this subject, I'm right. This is right. This is right. Ladies and gentlemen, listen. It is merely a spider's web, albeit that spider bites. It's ugly. And the webs are numerous. But the great priority is that I realize that wrong will not ultimately triumph. That in the end, God wins. And the mystery, as it begins to unfold and truth begins to emerge, we will realize his plan is right. James Russell Lowell put it so well, truth forever on the scaffold,

0: wrong forever on the throne. Stay on the scaffold. Keep thinking straight. Keep forming priorities from the Word of God. Spend less time in the papers and more time in the Scriptures. Let God give you your agenda and help you think through how to interpret the events of our time.
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1: 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But when you ask, you must believe and not doubt, because the one who doubts is like a wave of the sea, blown and tossed by the wind. That person should not expect to receive anything from the Lord. Such a person is double-minded and unstable in all they do. James 1:5-8.
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6: It takes courage in our culture today especially to speak up for what is true. Because culturally we're going the wrong direction on so many fronts. And for you to stand up and say what the Bible says takes courage.
7: Cancel culture resists the truth of God's word. But Pastor Greg Laurie says we have a message that must get delivered.
6: Now I got to warn you, if you speak up for what is true, you might get canceled or worse. But have courage. This is

Many people feel they just can't function in the morning without their cup of coffee. But long ago, coffee met with grumpy, nearly global opposition for hundreds of years. They were probably grumpy because they just hadn't had their coffee. People oppose lots of things, but then later come to embrace them warmly. And today on A New Beginning, Pastor Greg Laurie says people need the message we share, and we need to find the courage to share it, even in the face of opposition.

and he's put in prison. And here's what happened. Here's what the Lord did to encourage his servant. Acts 23, starting in verse 9. There arose a loud outcry, and the scribes of the Pharisees' party arose and protested, saying, "We find no evil against this man, but if a spirit or an angel has spoken to him, let us not fight against God." Now there arose a great dissension, and the commander, fearing that Paul might be pulled to pieces by them, commanded the soldiers to go down and take him by force from among them and bring him to the barracks. And the following night the Lord stood by him and said, "Be of good cheer, Paul, for you've testified of me in Jerusalem, and now you're going to also bear witness in Rome." We'll stop there. So here is Paul in prison again. He was probably discouraged. He was probably feeling down. And it's no wonder. He's in a Roman dungeon. And now the Lord comes to him and brings these encouraging words. Verse 11 says, "The following night, the Lord stood by him." Maybe he second-guessed his decision to go to Jerusalem. Maybe he thought, I shouldn't have done this. Maybe I should have listened to Agabus after all. And the Lord appears to him and encourages him. And the Lord says to him, "Paul, be of good cheer." Be of good cheer. How can you have good cheer when you're in a dungeon? You know, it's like when someone comes to you when you're feeling down and they say, "Hey man, smile. Put on a happy face," right? Gray skies are gonna clear up. Put on a happy face. No, stop, shut up. And you slap them. No, don't slap them. But you know, you maybe felt like it at times, right? Someone tells you to cheer up when you're feeling down. That's not what you say to someone who's feeling down. But yet the Lord says, "Good cheer to you. Be of good cheer." But actually, if we look at the original language, we find a better translation would be, "Have courage." What is courage? It's been defined as bravery, fortitude, the ability to confront fear, uncertainty, or intimidation. Physical courage is bravery in the face of physical pain or even the threat of death. I don't know that it necessarily comes naturally to anyone because we're all afraid at times, but courage is a willingness to act in the face of fear. One person put it this way, and I quote, "Courage is fear that has said its prayers," end quote. I like that. Mark Twain said, "Courage is the mastery of fear, not the absence of fear." Mastering your fear. We all have moments of fear. Courage says, "I'm gonna get control of this." Those that serve us in law enforcement have courage to put that uniform on every single day because they don't know what's gonna happen to them. Those that serve in our military, the same. They put that uniform on. They're serving our nation. I think of the story of a soldier named Ross McGinnis. He was on duty in Iraq in 2006. And Private First Class McGinnis was perched on the gunner's hatch of a Humvee when a grenade whizzed past him into the truck carrying four of his fellow soldiers. And in a split second, McGinnis did the unthinkable. He threw himself on top of the grenade, absorbing its impact. He was killed immediately. But all four soldiers survived. That's courage. That's courage. And we're amazed by it. And how long did he have to think about it? But he did this incredible thing. But there's other kinds of courage. There's moral courage as well. It takes courage in our culture today especially to speak up for what is true. Because culturally, we're going the wrong direction on so many fronts. And for you to stand up and say what the Bible says is something that is not expected. It took courage for young Stephen to not back down and share the gospel right before he was stoned. It took courage for Daniel to pray when a law was passed that no one could pray to any god but to the leader of Babylon. It took courage for Shadrach, Meshach, and Abednego to not bow down before the golden image of the king when everybody else was. And we need that courage today. Now, I got to warn you. If you speak up for what is true, you might get canceled or worse. But stand up for what is true. Have courage. That's what Jesus said to Paul. That's what he says to you. Have courage. Have courage in the place where you're at.

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1: It's great to have you with us on A New Beginning with Pastor Greg Laurie. We're continuing Pastor Greg's series in the book of Acts. Today we're in chapter 23 with the message titled Christ's Call to Courage. Let's continue.
0: When Jesus said, be of good courage, it's a unique phrase that is used multiple times in the Bible, each one showing a different facet of how to find courage in our lives. The first is the story of a man who was paraplegic in Matthew 9. He was carried by his friends to Jesus. And Jesus looks at this guy who is unable to walk. And he says to him, be of good courage. Your sins are forgiven. Now, the guy was probably thinking, well, I'm glad my sins are forgiven, but I'd actually like to walk. That was kind of why I was brought here to you. And there's a protest among the religious leaders who can forgive sins but God alone. Oh, I hear what you guys are saying. Jesus says, but just so you know that I, the Son of Man, have the power to forgive sins, I say, your sins are forgiven and get up and walk. And that man got up and walked, but Jesus used this phrase, be of good courage to him. And this is the thing we remember. The forgiveness of Christ brought courage to that man. And we can be crippled by our sins, unable to walk, unable to move, unable to do anything. You know, we fail and we say, I'm a failure. I should just stop praying. I shouldn't even read the Bible anymore or go to church. That's the devil lying to you. Jesus says, be of good courage. Your sins are forgiven you. You know, in the book of Revelation, we read about those believers that come through the tribulation period and they're martyred. And it says they overcame Satan by the blood of the Lamb, the word of their testimony, and they loved not their lives until the death. But they overcame them by the blood of the Lamb. So when you've sinned, you go to God and you say, Lord, forgive me of my sin, and you put your sin in your past and walk into your future with courage because Christ has forgiven you. Don't miss this point. Because I know I'm talking to somebody right now who's crippled by their sin. You don't have to be anymore. You can have a fresh start. This phrase, be of good courage, is used of a woman struggling to get to Jesus in a crowd of people. She had this physical ailment, and she reasoned, if I can touch the hem of his garment, I'll be healed. And she reaches through, and she touches him, and Jesus stops and says, who just touched me? Well, the fact is, everyone had touched him. Who touched me? He says, for I perceive that power has gone out of me. And there's a woman, and he says to her, be of good courage. You are made whole. So in this particular case, it was his power that gave her courage. And a lot of times we're afraid to share our faith. We're afraid to speak up for what we believe. But there's a promise in the beginning of the book of Acts that we all looked at together, where it says, you shall receive power after the Holy Spirit has come upon you to be witnesses for me. That same power that was given to the first century, causing them to turn their world upside down, is available for us today in the 21st century to turn our world upside down. His power gives courage. Number three, the third time this phrase is used is when the disciples are on the storm-tossed Sea of Galilee. And they thought they were going to drown. And suddenly they see some form coming to them, walking on the water, and they thought it was a ghost. But it wasn't Casper, it was Christ coming to them. And what does Jesus say to them? He says, be of good courage, it is me, don't be afraid. He put himself between them and the thing that frightened them. Just like a parent would stand in the way of danger. I was with my granddaughter Allie a few months ago, and we were walking along, and there's some guy who has a dog off the leash. And the dog came at us growling and snapping, and Allie's getting very afraid. And I stepped in front of her and I said to this guy very nicely, put a leash on that dog right now. And fortunately he did it. And then afterwards, she said, Papa, you saved my life. Well, I don't think I saved your life, but thank you for that. But, you know, I just did instinctively what any parent or grandparent would do. You put yourself in the way of the person you're protecting. And that's what Jesus

is saying he's there in the way of whatever is coming our way. So let's review. His forgiveness gives courage. His power gives courage. And his presence gives courage. Verse 11 again, the Lord stood by him. Paul later wrote that those that he loved had abandoned him. Have you ever felt as though you've been abandoned by your family, by your friends, by someone you trusted? That's how Paul had felt at one point. Everyone's abandoned me. Well, the Lord's with him. The Lord hasn't abandoned him. And remember, when Jesus hung on the cross and bore the sins of humanity, he cried out these words, my God, why have you forsaken me? That is the moment, most believe, that the sins of the world were placed upon Christ, who was dying in our place as a substitute. So what he was describing was reality. He was temporarily forsaken by God, so I will never be forsaken by God. You will never be forsaken by God, because Jesus said, I will never leave you or forsake you. And so I spoke with a man in the hospital on the phone last week, and his vital organs were failing him. And he said, I feel as though God has abandoned me. And I said, God has not abandoned you. He's with you in that hospital room right now. I shared some scripture with him, and we prayed, and he committed his life to Christ. And it was his sister that asked me to call him. And sometimes I'm very reluctant to call people when someone else asks me to call them. Because then I call this person, like, why are you calling me? I don't want to talk to you, right? And but this guy was happy that I called him. And I said, go tell your sister what you've just done. And the sister contacted me and said, my brother just called me. He was all excited. He said he felt the presence of God because he's recommitted his life to Jesus. So that's what the Lord can do. Paul was in a dungeon, but the Lord was with him. Better to be in a dungeon with Jesus than anywhere else without him. Better to be in a storm with Jesus than anywhere else without him. And then here's another point. God knew where Paul was and why he was there. That brought courage as well. Paul, Jesus is saying, buddy, I know you're here, and I'm here with you. I'm standing by your side, because Paul's probably second-guessing his decision. And sometimes we feel like, oh, God's forgotten about me. No, never. He always is aware of us. Maybe I'm talking to somebody right now that is gripped with fear and worry. And the words of Jesus to you are, don't be afraid, be of good courage.

0: Important encouragement from a pivotal chapter in the book of Acts. Pastor Greg Laurie titled today's study on a new beginning, Christ's Call to Courage. And he'll have a final comment as we close today, so do stay with us. Well, maybe courage is exactly what you need today. Maybe you're facing some difficult challenges. You might not count yourself as particularly religious, but you really feel like you could use some help right about now. Well, here's Pastor Greg with some help.
1: Yes, sometimes God will let us go through hardship so he'll get our attention. The psalmist said, "Before I was afflicted, I went astray, but now I have kept your word." So maybe something's happening in your life that's caused you to look up, as in looking up to God, and you're saying, "Help." Listen, that's not a bad place to be. In fact, that's a really good place to be. It's been said when you get to the end of yourself, you get to the beginning of God. Do you feel like you're at the end of yourself right now? Then why don't you pray? In fact, I would like to lead you in a prayer. Maybe you've never prayed before. You don't even know how to start praying. That's okay. Prayer is just talking to God. Let me lead you in a simple prayer. You could pray it after me, in fact. And this is a prayer where you're asking God to enter into your situation, but more significantly, you're asking Christ to enter into your life. See, that's what being a Christian is. It's having Christ living inside of you. It's a relationship, not some religious thing. So if you would like a relationship with God, if you would like God to walk with you through your times of difficulty, you could pray this prayer after me right now. Just pray these words if you would. Lord Jesus, I'm scared, and I need your help, and I'm asking you to enter my

0: my life. I'm asking you to forgive me of my sin. I know that you died on the cross for my sin and rose again from the dead, but I want to receive you now as my Savior and my Lord. So I invite you into my life, and I choose to follow you from this moment forward. Thank you for hearing this prayer, and thank you for answering this prayer. In Jesus' name I pray. Amen.
1: 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Next time on A New Beginning, more insights on how we should take courage when trials and opposition threaten to bring our Christian growth to a standstill. 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
0: I have this these little trackers. I think they call them AirTags, made by Apple. And you can put them in your wallet or, in your briefcase or your purse or wherever. And if you lose it, you can find it. So I misplaced my wallet. So I pull out that Find My Wallet, and I'm looking. And finally, I realize it's like 1 foot from me because it was under my backpack, I think, which is kind of embarrassing, but it worked. Well, God has more sophisticated tech than that. He always knows where you are. As the psalmist said, where shall I flee from your presence? If I go to the heights of heaven, you're there. If I go to the depths of hell, you're there. God is with you and aware of where you are wherever you go.
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1: Remember your Creator in the days of your youth. Father, tonight we pray for the young people in our community. 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We ask that you would help them as they consider their future. 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
1: What's your experience of love been? 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But Calvary is God's earth-shattering revelation of a new reality, a new kind of love that Jesus brought into the world. The Bible says, while we were still sinners, Christ died for us. Here's the difference between the love of God and every kind of human love. We love the lovely, but God loves the unlovable, and that's the very heart of the gospel. We spend our lives running around frantically, trying to make ourselves lovely enough to be loved. But remember, God has already declared you loved when He gave His Son for you.
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4: Friday morning, I got my coffee, and I'm feeling good. It comes around, and it comes around, and it never stops. Yeah, see, that's where I don't have that rugged Midwestern cowboy accent. You know, if I try to bung it on, it doesn't sound right. It's coming around, and it comes around. It sounds like Blazing Saddles. I don't know. Anyway. Oh, good morning. It's New Expressions. Greg Stevens, me, amigo. Appreciate this coffee this morning. Love you.
3: It hasn't taken long to get to Friday morning, and you have already dropped on us my father's favorite film of all times. Blazing Saddles. I'll tell you the truth.
5: Now, look, if you love telling you the truth, my goodness, yes. If you get some prophetic types to watch it, they might find some meaning in some of the things that are in there.
4: Yes.
5: Might be an effort, but
4: I'll point to Mongo. Groove off him.
3: Oh, wow. Well, you know, it's a Friday morning. It is New Expressions, where we are bragging solidly on King Jesus for an hour.
4: Amen.
3: We get to celebrate, you know, all things kingdom on the region of the Central Coast with a great, great friend of ours in the studio with us today, Pastor Tony Ray from Grace Community. I think you are probably the most frequent guest we've ever had.
5: Oh,
3: in the
5: is that good or bad?
3: Well,
4: no, that's good. It's like, you know,
3: I think that you hit the jackpot.
4: Yeah. You know? All the late night guys, they keep getting in all the popular guys.
3: Oh,
4: so,
3: yeah,
4: we're the mid morning guys.
3: So, some guys have only ever come once. Glory to God.
4: Goodness. But welcome, welcome, Mr. Ray. Appreciate that.
5: Thank you.
3: We're very, very glad that you made some space available for us to come here and have a little chin wag about kingdom activity on the coast.
4: Good to be here.
3: A great time for that. It is that we're very blessed to be on the Central Coast. It is that the Lord is doing wonderful.

0: wonderful things in this region. He's working a good work amongst the people of God in this region and bringing a redemptive work to the region that is quite lovely, and we all get to be around for it.
1: Yeah, praise it's lovely.
2: Amen.
0: You've been on the coast for a while.
1: Well, I won't say too many years because it's not. It's great.
2: Yes.
1: This is our 34th year.
0: Wow.
1: Yes.
0: Wow.
1: That's correct. 34th year, 1992.
0: Yeah.
1: We appeared on the coast.
0: Wow.
1: Used to holiday up here and couldn't believe that God was calling me up here. It was pretty easy to hear that call.
0: Yeah. Yeah.
2: Am I sure?
1: No.
2: I saw you on the weekend twice, actually.
1: Oh.
2: Yes. Both in the same spot, Cafe Greenpoint. So obviously you were ministering to people.
1: Must have been.
2: Yes. Yes. Yes. Because I was walking by once.
1: I did hang there.
2: You were in deep conversation. I thought, no. No, don't, Eben. Don't. Just keep going. He's on God's time. It's not time for Abbott and Costello. Go, keep going.
0: Oh, not like when you see me in a cafe.
2: Oh, look, I sat there for 20 minutes looking at you thinking, surely he's going to notice that there's a tall, handsome black gentleman sitting to his left. And you never broke conversation. You were involved.
0: He was giving himself. I tried to be present.
2: Yes, he was fully present.
0: So then my phone started ringing.
2: Ah.
0: And then so I start hanging up on my phone because I'm trying to stay. And then there's a text message and I'm like, oh, I can't stop ignoring all this.
2: Yes.
0: And so immediately to my right by about 2 meters was the very lovely Evan.
2: Yes.
0: Just desperate for my attention.
2: I had a coffee in my hand and I looked at him. You didn't buy this. You didn't buy this. So no. But it was a beautiful weekend. Saw you.
1: I'll
2: let you do your thing. But this weekend was great. It was great. Beautiful.
0: Well, we just had an outreach in the region of the coast. Our friends at the Hang were involved. I think Rima was involved in that as well.
2: They were. I was supposed to be there, but couldn't make it. Last minute thing.
0: Right.
2: So.
0: Someone did.
2: Sorry?
0: Someone did.
2: Yeah, someone did. Yes, yes.
0: A very important someone.
2: Yes, yes, yes. Because originally you and I were asked to MC.
0: Oh.
2: I don't know if you knew it.
0: No, I never knew.
2: I knew.
0: I never got the memo.
2: Well, you didn't. And he sent me a text saying that the organizer said, can you get hold of Craig? And I'm not sure he knows. And then 2 minutes later, oh, hang on, no, we've got Collie Smith. It was great. I was supposed to be there. They wanted us to do it. And I thought, it's probably better that Collie did it on her own, be more professional. People will know where to go.
0: Infinitely more professional.
2: Yeah. I mean, me and you on the stage, we keep directing people to the bathroom. It's over there. It's over there.
0: Yeah, so. I see that hand. I say, oh, you want to know where the bathroom is?
2: Yes.
0: Oh, sorry.
2: Yes.
0: Sorry, I'm busy counting hands. But Kylie would have smashed that out of the park. And Marty from Salvo's at the in the rehab services there now, bringing a beautiful gospel message. And
2: I had two people this week say to me that Marty, who spoke last week at the Hang, you need to get him in here and on radio. And I'm like, okay, I'm pretty sure I've met Marty, but I don't know what happened last weekend, but I'll ask Craig. He'll know.
0: Yeah, he's going great guns. He's was the chaplain at Silverwater Prison for a while with the Salvos.
2: Oh.
0: Came on a journey of compassion with the Impact Nations missions trips to the Philippines with us several years ago. And in the process, we got the opportunity to go into a prison in the Philippines and minister there. And he gave his testimony. And as he shared his testimony, he invited people to respond to Christ. And the whole jail responded. Like every person in the prison responded to his testimony and to the call of Christ. And
2: fantastic.
0: And that lit a fire in the man.
2: I'll bet.
0: As soon as he came back to Australia, he said, I've got to get into prisons ministries. And so
2: he literally set the prisoners free in that one.
0: Well, that's right. That's exactly right. So gave him that. Well, the Salvos employed him in that space to minister in Silverwater. And my goodness, the stories coming out of there were incredible.
2: Oh, I mean, imagine that for a second. A guy walks into a prison. I mean, it's not like they're being a joke. And he walks out and everybody in there is left on fire for Christ. I mean, it's literally could save the prison system money. You wouldn't need that many guards.
1: That sort of scenario has been happening for a long time.
2: Yes.
0: That's right.
1: Resistencia in Argentina.
0: Yep.
1: Remember many,
0: that's
1: many.
0: Right. That's right.
1: Decades ago.
0: Yeah.
1: One of the hardest prisons, and a pastor.
0: Yeah.

0: indiscretion ended up
1: yeah,
0: in there. And
1: yeah.
0: Spirit of God took over, wow. and the gospel penetrated it, and they had, you know, instead of having churches of Satan, you yeah. know, on level two, and they had churches on every level, and it was the least policed prison because everyone was behaving.
1: Yeah.
0: And
1: just
0: mass salvations and transformation.
1: Yeah.
0: Yes. Biggest thing, not just a bunch of people saying they believe, but transformed within the prison walls. Lives just completely changed.
1: That was, and it's such a glory to be involved in this space. When we were in Malawi, and we ministered in two prisons there, and one prison that was built for 120 men, and there were 870 men in that prison, and we preached, and they responded, and the prison doors opened up for us to minister in a number of prisons in that nation as a result of the transformation that took place. And then I was there, my friend who family are in South Africa, he's South African, and Pastor Clive, who's got a church in Durban, and they've got a Bible college in the prison. And they're literally, you know, developing disciples and then ultimately people who will be qualified, ordained pastors, spending their time wisely in incarceration.
2: Yeah. You can get a degree as a mechanic in there. Why can't you get a degree as a pastor Why not?
1: Amen.
2: I like the double-sided coin there. It was transformation for the prisoners, but it also transformation for your mate who walked in who didn't know that he had that gift.
1: 100%.
2: Yeah. So, you know, and thank goodness for people like the Salvos who can recognize that and say, I'm going to employ you to do that.
1: Yeah.
2: Who'd ever thought that was actually, you know, on the job board? Let's see, mechanic, prison guy. But you know, the foresight for you guys to see that, recognize that, and pay for that.
1: Yeah.
2: But for that guy to get it, he was transformed too as well.
1: Mm. Yeah, that's right. That's right.
2: Amen. That's
1: very cool.
2: Oh, love the way God works.
0: Yeah.
2: And here I thought the platypus was awesome.
1: And
0: just,
1: it is.
0: Platypus just interesting.
2: Yes.
1: Platypus are awesome. Let me tell you. We have platypus on our farm.
2: Do you really? Ooh.
1: Yeah, out at Duralong. And my wife's got webcams that are on them, and we're got a little viewing platform set up.
2: How's that?
1: It's like it's all part and parcel of
2: capturing the mysteries of God.
1: It's very cool
2: because no one really knows what it is. there you go.
1: Okay, there's an American comedian from back in the 80s. what was his name? I can't remember his name, but he talked about the duck-billed platypus being a phenomenon. Oh, gee, I wish I could remember. You would know him. Anyway, we'll circle back to that one day when it's relevant, because that's always relevant, isn't it? U.S. comedians making fun of the duck-billed platypus.
2: No expressions.
1: Anything goes. Is this show, Almost Anything Goes? Well, this is new expressions.
2: Yes.
1: Pastor Tony, lovely to have you with us.
0: We're going
1: to
0: get serious now, aren't we?
1: Maybe we should try and fix this.
2: No. What makes you think that?
0: Sorry, guys.
2: Goodness.
0: It's good to laugh.
1: It is, isn't it?
0: It is good to laugh.
2: Yeah. It's one of those free gifts that God gave us. Funny bone.
0: But isn't it funny? If we laugh in church, it can be very offensive.
1: Yeah.
0: If people cry, we're sort of used to that because we can recognize that and attach that to something.
1: Yeah.
0: But if there's a bit of joy and a bit of happiness and laughter, all of a sudden that becomes irreverent.
2: Yeah.
0: Now, in some places it could be.
1: Yeah.
0: But by and large, if there are expressions that, you know, the kingdom of God is so multifaceted.
1: Yeah.
0: Why wouldn't he want us to laugh when we were together with other believers?
1: Amen. I was with you guys at church on last Sunday, and I'm sure it was the worship leader who was having a little bit of a giggle happening and going, you know, I already encountered the joy of the Lord this morning already during the prayer meeting, and continued on in the meeting as well. It's like, this is good. This is good. It's good for us.
0: There are beautiful things.
2: I think when you have laughter in a church, I think it's a good sign of the healthiness of that church. Mm. I do. I think when you can enjoy. I mean, Joel Osteen opens up his church with the joke, and 50% of them are corny, but people, you know, have fun. The other 25 are non-Christian, but people still get it.
1: Yeah.
2: You know, we're allowed to have a sense of humor. Mm-hmm. I mean, I'm pretty sure there are some people who really don't like this program because you're not being serious about God. Yes, we are, in a joyful manner. And I think he likes a joyful heart, as far as I'm concerned.

0: Yep. I do. Plus, yep. I think it keeps you from aging. I do. Yeah, yeah, you know, yeah. Laughter makes a heart merry. Is that what it says?
1: Yeah.
0: Tony, you're a corrector of things. Is that the correct
2: close
0: one? Close? Yeah. But it's a decent paraphrase. But I think I think people respond to the joy that we carry.
1: Yeah. Mm.
0: They do.
1: Well, there's got to be a humanness about it. If Christ was truly incarnate and he wasn't just some Gnostic, spiritual entity, he was genuinely one of us, then he experienced. I love one of the, I think it's the Jesus movie. One of the character that plays Jesus, I think they're maybe pulling in the nets, there's something. I think it's in a boat. How good am I? But the expression on Jesus, he's actually enjoying what's going on.
0: Yes.
1: And I'm thinking, yay, because back in the 50s and 40s when they used to make, Jesus, you never showed his feet because he wouldn't be walking, he'd be floating.
2: Oh,
1: you know, he'd have
2: right.
1: the somber, the Son of God, face on.
2: Yeah.
1: And that's really appropriate for certain times, but boy, there's a whole lot of life.
0: Yeah.
1: And if he truly is our high priest that knows our circumstances and knows life here on earth, then he knows all that. He laughed, he cried. Yes. We know that, we see that, and I just think that's one of the beautiful things that probably the Chosen's probably getting in that, vein too.
0: I was gonna say that.
1: The humanity of Christ and that without compromising his, I believe, without compromising his divinity.
2: Yeah.
1: But, genuine, there's genuine dialogue there that it's not biblical, yes. A lot of it is based around the Bible. But I just see there's a lot of expression there that I think can lead people into a fuller, better understanding of Jesus.
0: Exactly. I mean, I can't see having dinner with Jesus and it not being a lively discussion about your day, things, your life, a few chuckles, a few things. I can't see that. I just everybody just...
1: It's not going to be somber just eating their meal.
0: We said pray, and now we eat holy. No one giggle, elbows up, get your hands off the table. I can't see that. I think it'd be a relaxed environment where everyone would be having a spirited, and I mean spirited, conversation.
1: It's relationship.
0: Yes.
1: If you're in a relationship with people, you have conversations, you laugh, you cry, you get frustrated, all those things, it's relationship, and that's what Christianity is. Yes. It's a relationship with Jesus, or with the Father through Jesus, in the power of the Spirit.
2: Mm.
1: And, why wouldn't we want to explore more of that?
0: Thank you. Yeah, human. I'm pretty sure someone going to eat the extra salad? And whose chicken bone is that on the table? You want to get that off? I'm sure.
1: Who took my chicken?
0: Exactly. I am sure. Is this going to be a typical, just like we're having a typical conversation, I imagine it'd be exactly like this. So, interesting. Yeah. Well, maybe not exactly like this. Some things might get done at that dinner.
2: I let's switch gear for a minute then, because we're having fun. I was in two different contexts last weekend, one of which was at your church, Grace Community Church, which I utterly, utterly loved, by the way. It was great fun and privilege to be with the saints there in that context, where there was a couple of people tipping into an experience of joy in the Spirit that was just, a wonderful, a wonderful expression of their enjoyment of the goodness of God. And I was in another context where somebody had presented, just an ailment that they're experiencing and someone else has offered to pray for them, which, of course, is the right thing to do. We want to bring prayer and see sickness or ailments or whatever get off people and see healing flow. That's a great grace in the kingdom of God. But the person then proceeded to pray in the quietest whisper, and the whole room is sort of just just sucked the wind out of the room, and it was like everyone got all solemn and all really quiet, and there was this, and I'm like, oh, why aren't we the fun part about, God's about to do a healing here. Let's all, get a bit excited about that. And anyway, so totally different environments or whatever. And
0: I can't remember what guests we had on. They were talking about that. They were saying, the worship sets the tone. Mm. And all of a sudden, the person who comes up next, said, no, it's... Let us pray. It just takes it down two levels.
2: 100%.
0: I can't remember who that was who was talking about

0: And I thought, yeah, you're right, because no, you can get that.
1: When you said that, I remember. Yeah, that,
2: if we don't have flexibility,
0: yeah,
2: you know, and to literally change directions in an instant,
1: yeah,
2: you know, we get so comfortable with, particularly if we have a great service, a great gathering where the worship's gone off and prayer's happened and it's, you know, someone's got saved or healing's happening, you know, it's all coming together. The temptation is to be thinking now, how can we engineer that for that to happen again?
1: Right.
0: Yes.
1: Right.
2: Not the way to go. The way to go is to try and be sensitive and put down whatever plans you've made. Make good plans. You know, pick good songs. You know, pray. Listen to God. Find out what He wants, you know, to your best of your ability, the way He wants things to go. But you lay it all down.
1: Yep. Yeah.
2: And you're ready to respond and listen and hear and hear each other. We have such great teaching come through people sharing.
1: Yeah, that's
2: after
1: right.
2: a worship time where obviously their hearts have been opened, their minds have been cleared, and they hear things from God and they just share that, you know, gently, prophetically, but with power. Mm. And there's so much. You know, sometimes you stand up to speak and you think, well, do we need another, you know, message? Do we need another sermon? You know, because we've heard.
1: We've heard
2: scriptures. We've heard stuff that resonates in your spirit. Yeah. You know, but oh, no. We have to have a message. We have to have a sermon or else it's not genuine church or something.
3: Right.
1: Right.
2: Got to be legal.
1: Right.
2: You've got to have a certain amount of Bible readings, make it legal.
1: Right.
2: I'm sorry, I shouldn't be facetious.
1: Right.
0: It won't work if we don't get a message. Everything you've done, it's
2: gone.
0: Yeah.
2: And the notion that everything builds towards the sermon, towards the message. No, the center of everything is Christ, and Christ is in all those things, prayer, worship, sharing, quiet, stillness, you know, and the sharing of the word.
1: So good.
2: He's in it all.
0: That's right.
2: You know, there's no pinnacle. The pinnacle's Jesus,
1: Amen.
2: Not the pinnacle of what we do.
1: Right. Amen.
0: Amen. Okay, let's go to a song, because if we don't, none of this will work.
2: Okay.
0: Oh, sit tight, folks. We'll be back. Okay, that was one of the more interesting first segments we've ever had. But it was,
2: But
0: it was so real, because the things we're saying, it actually does happen. I mean, people think, you know, you have to do this. Mm-hmm. Here's the set schedule. Do this, and we're sticking to this. I mean, there's no room for the Holy Spirit to get in there and move, because it's nice to have a plan, and you should have structure.
2: Yeah, sure.
0: There is structure in the kingdom.
2: Yeah.
0: But you need to be, you know, you need to be prepared to let God come in and steal your show, which was one thing that Rick used to have plastered in the studio. I wish he'd put it back. Be prepared for God to come in and steal your show.
2: Yeah.
0: Let him roam. It's his place. It's you know, you're the vessel, but you got to yield and be open to hear where he wants you to go. So what you were speaking was true, and it still exists today. I mean, some people in churches I've been in churches, and it happens. It does happen.
1: I want to just honor you too, Pastor Tony, and your team, like Pastor Marilyn and Pastor Chrissy as well, and Pastor Graham. They're the great, great team of leaders in your church. But what I was particularly wanting to celebrate is the intentionality of pursuing relentlessly a pliable soft wineskin, like the ability to be able to let Holy Spirit direct a gathered worshiping community, which I think every church leader ultimately wants.
2: I think they do.
1: There isn't, and whichever tradition or stream, I think people genuinely want the Spirit of God to lead the congregation, to lead the service. They want the Father to have His way as they come together.
2: Yeah.
1: You know, because of traditions and doctrines and thoughts and practices, we find ourselves by and large same time, same place, same run sheets, same features in just about every single tradition, just about.
2: Yeah.
1: And the ability to move when the Spirit's moving, to flow and to sense and discern it and stop and start is largely, I want to say, maybe hear my heart, it seems like it's programmed out a little, whereas I know that actually that's where you guys start. Mm-hmm. You start with, all right, Lord, what have you got for us today? We've prepared A, B, C, D, E, and F, and how's it going to work? And when you're moving, we're going to just stay where you're moving. I think that's courageous to do it.
2: Well, we're in a privileged position too, and let this be an encouragement.

0: movement to small churches.
1: Yeah.
0: It's a privilege to lead a small church, a small gathering of people, because there does seem to be a greater ability to be flexible than that. Mm. I don't know what it's like to lead a congregation of 500, you know, or 1,000 people.
1: Yeah.
0: I don't know, you know, how badly things could go wrong,
1: with
0: a large crowd of people and providing a great deal of flexibility and that. So I'm in a privileged position of a small bunch of people that that in my estimations and assessments are hungry for God and really care about each other and love each other, and so it allows that flexibility. And you know, and we have conversations. If something strange happens in one in our services where that needs a bit of explanation, you know, I it's been described to me, I play dad then, and I explain, you know, what's just taken place, and if it needs explanation or further explanation, and then there's more opportunity after the gathering to talk more about that, and it does, you know, things come up as we, Marilyn and I, pastorally meet with people. And well, I'd say pastorally, relationally meet with people. We just like getting together with people.
1: Yeah.
0: And those conversations can happen because we don't need to try and defend things, but we do need to explain things.
1: Yeah. Sure. Well, know, so, that's a lovely thought, actually. Mm-hmm. You're not trying to defend something. No. Well, let's have a conversation about it, explain it, understand it together, a reason together on it. Yeah.
2: I was at a conference once and had a conversation with a guy who – he was in charge of the IT department of their church. It was a sizable church. And when he said IT department, I just figured that with a church of your size, you've got a nice size department. And they were trying to put in a particular storefront. And he was asking my suggestions. And I just thought, you got a huge IT team. Why don't you? He says, oh, no, our IT is like three people. I'm like, why is it so small? And his comment was, can you imagine if someone got hold of the email and just had an issue and sent all that out? Well, my thought was, what would be in the email that would incriminate you anyway? That was my thought. That's your concern? Yeah, someone's going to send your email about it? It should be full of church planning and this and that, a little bit of banter, but if there's things in there that you're concerned about, that's a concern. That was my point. That was, you were saying that, telling that, you know, small, that just popped in my head, that conversation. That was like 20 years ago. I just thought, really? Okay, but... Now, my wife actually believes that we're going back to that model, just the small church and pockets of them.
1: I have to say, we can't call it small church.
2: No, not small church.
1: I'll tell you why I want to. Yeah. So Chris Brown, a good friend of ours, Pastor Chris from C3 Narara, a few years, and I'm going to say maybe 5 years ago, he had a guest speaker come in from the States. And I wish I could remember his name, Carl Vetters, that's who it was. And he painted a picture of the global church, and he had planted a church, and the church went fantastic, and it grew to maybe 1,500 members, and he was, you know, quite celebrated, and it was going really well. And then he implemented some other changes and grew the church down to about 300, and then so it seemed to kick along again, and it was maybe up to about 800, and then and then he grew the church down to about 100, and then it was up and down and up and down. And anyway, he would wear the successes of, wow, we're growing, we're numerically significant, there's lots of people, you know, we're moving to more multiple services and all of that, and then he'd just be crushed to bits when things would come tumbling down and people would leave and there'd be a smaller number and so on. And then in and through all of that, the Spirit of God is teaching him and maturing him, and he's learning a few things. One of the things that he learns is that 94% of churches in the entire world are less than 80 members.
0: Yeah, about 70.
1: And that number holds out in every city and every nation. It's not a cultural thing. It's not a, it's the same everywhere in the world. In fact, the majority church is less than 80, so maybe, 70 members or so, is what is in practice the 94% of the Christian
0: the body
1: church
0: of Christ,
1: expression,
0: yeah.
1: Which is the norm. And for some reason, we've reunderstood or reimagined that that you know, a church

0: of 1,000, a church of 2,000, or whatever is in some way, you know, the success story, when actually God is building his church and seems to be building lots and lots and lots of churches, somewhere between 50, 70 and 80 members.
1: Yeah, there's a tool that, in terms of church health, called Natural Church Development by Christian Schwartz, I think is his name. And it's not about what style you use, what pattern, formula and that. It's about health. There's 8 health indicators.
0: That's right.
1: And the only one of those indicators that small churches are outperformed on is inspiring worship.
0: Right.
1: Because, you know, it is, you know, it's like when you get into a bigger crowd and you can be swept away in that. In every other indicator, in terms of outreach and pastoral care and teaching, the whole lot, the 8 indicators, 7 of them are better represented in smaller churches than they are in bigger churches. And if you've got one, and he had statistics from 6 continents and 5 continents or whatever, and 11,000 churches back many, many years ago when we were using it.
0: Yeah.
1: And he said it's just, even a church of 2,500 or 50 churches of 50, you know, are going to outperform in evangelism, in, you know, all the things.
0: Yeah.
1: It's just the way it is. Because I guess I would want to say, because of the community that's created there.
2: I would say that. You know,
1: the relationships that are created there.
2: Yeah. You could have a personal connection with 50 people. Mm-hmm. You cannot have a personal connection with 10,000 people.
1: Yeah, 500,000. Yeah. You still can't do it. Yeah.
2: You can't drink that much coffee.
1: That's why you go for chai.
2: It's impossible.
1: Alternate.
0: It's
2: impossible. So, no, the small gathering, so house church type thing. Yeah.
1: So that's why I said it's a privilege to be a leader of a small church.
0: Mm. Yeah, that's right.
1: Do I want it to grow? Yeah. Sure. Yeah. You know, we get excited when we break 50.
0: Yeah.
1: You know, and I like that. You know, it's just not that we're complacent and we want to stay small.
0: No.
1: But seriously, we've got a very small venue. Mm. And if we need to, if we, you know, we pick up another 15 or 20 people, We've either got to knock that wall down.
0: You already have the overflow.
1: But you know, we need to be seriously looking at creating another. Yeah. Yeah. And that's just not multiple services. To me, it's not multiple services.
0: No.
1: It's what can we do? Can we release people to plant another expression? And I won't even say church, because we think that means buildings and larger numbers and stuff, but a gathering.
0: Yeah.
1: You know, a gathering that can serve a purpose to create more space for people in whatever environment you've got.
0: Let me
2: hit you both with a question. And not that there's anything wrong with a big church.
1: Nope.
2: But in your opinion, what's an optimal number?
1: Oh, wow.
2: What would you say? Well, you as a pastor, what could you handle?
1: And
2: what I mean handle is, you know, 50 people, you probably know all 50.
1: Mm.
2: Could you do that at 80? Could you do it at 100?
1: Well, I can give you real life, you know, because over 30 years, we've ebbed and flowed. You know, we've never been big, but, you know, we've been church of between 100 and 150 sometimes, you know, and if they all turned up with their cats and dogs and that, you might have a few more.
0: Mm.
1: We do get regular dog visitors now, which is good. We have a multifaceted congregation. I'd be guessing somewhere between that 50 and 100 mark, but with that statistic that you quoted, Craig, of 80-odd, 70-odd, I think that's probably it, you know. Yeah. I think because you can, and it's not about, you know, there's all the church growth theory and stuff, and you don't want to be a lapdog church and all these titles and names we put on. You know what, why don't visiting big gun speakers come in from small churches?
0: Yeah.
1: They've always got to be big ministries, big churches. And how many of those have we seen that haven't been all that stable in terms of, you know, longevity and you know, quality? Not bagging out anybody.
2: No, not
1: but,
2: at all.
1: But, you know, with that statistic

0: probably 70, 80, you know, good. Somewhere in there, plus or minus.
1: Not at all. I'm glad you explained that.
2: No. I did hear some research. I actually think Dave Balestri gave it to me, where he discovered that relationally people can have enriching and deep, meaningful relationships with 50 people. And it was kind of that was as the maxed out that the average human being can kind of. Yeah, I think that was a person. So outside of a faith community, it wasn't a church kind of stat, but it was about actually beyond that. You're not actually in meaningful, connected relationship. Yeah. You know, with people outside that kind of thing.
1: Yeah.
2: And so, yeah, I think there's something to that. I think the early church, you know, I once had this fascinating conversation. I was ministering at a fairly big church here on the coast once, and I'd been asked as an introduction, you know, to describe our ministry and stuff. I'd talked about some of our community tables. You might understand them as house churches, but we have a number of expressions of those around the coast. And then after the meeting, a lady comes up to me and says, "Oh, tell me about these community tables, these house churches, right?" And she had a big question mark, and so I sort of described what it looked like and how we gathered and what we did, and she goes, and what's to stop them going rogue?"
0: That's always
2: the first question out of her mouth.
0: Always.
2: This isn't a pastor or a leader, by the way. This was just an average congregant.
0: Yes. Well, not having them hasn't helped the rest of the church not go rogue.
2: Well, what's intriguing? So here was my response. I said, "Well, listen, I can find our expression of a gathered worshipping community in the scriptures."
0: Yes.
2: You know, look all the way through the book of Acts. That's what the church was, meeting together in each other's homes, breaking bread together, prayer and fellowship, devoting themselves to the apostles' teaching, which I want to get onto on the other side of the break.
0: Okay.
2: But that's something you can find in the scriptures. Actually, the idea of gathering en masse for a public service and then dissipating, you can't find that in scriptures other than a different religion. We call it Judaism, you know, when we meet together in the temple.
1: We'll be back, folks.
2: This is 94.9. You are listening to New Expressions. We're having heaps of fun.
0: Great fun.
2: You know, and exploring all sorts of stuff to do with the church. We finished off considering, you know, what the early church looked like, gathering together in people's homes and breaking bread together, devoting themselves to the apostles' teaching and to prayer and to having all things in common, a really, really wonderful picture of the people of God. And no wonder that thing multiplied. And no wonder it multiplies still today in the context of our friends Randeep and Anu in India or our friends in Pakistan, Wilson and so on. In China, in Iran, the church meeting together in each other's homes is exploding, and I was hearing a million converts in the last 12 months in Iran. We were hearing that at church. Grace, someone was sharing that testimony. I'm just going, this is the Lord doing a wonderful, wonderful work. Mm. And we talked about the apostles' teaching, and I thought, while we've got you in the room, Pastor Tony, you know, many of us in the region regard you with apostolic grace and see that formed in you and see a leadership in you, which we're super appreciative of. And I know that you are in relationship with a nationally regarded apostle as well, in John Alley. And I am too a little. I love that man. I don't get to have the proximity to him that I would like, but, you know, he's a dear, dearly regarded apostle in our nation. Mm. Talk to me, if you don't mind, about apostolic ministry, about what we're hearing from the apostles in these days, of what it is to be an apostolic people, of you know, why, what's important about those things, and what are you aware of, or what's stirring in you or in John, or you know.
0: He's just finished his fifth book, I think it was, or not long ago, Testing of Apostles.
2: Yeah.
0: And if you're not up to reading a lot of John's books, read David Alley, who summarises John's book.

0: and things. And
1: right.
0: some really good summaries there, you know, quite short documents, 20 pages or so. And the heart for me is, you know, I personally move away from anything corporate or anything that seems even like the world.
1: Right.
0: You know, I'm not going up the mountain to get a vision for the coast or for right. my church or anything.
1: Yeah.
0: God's going to reveal that. Now, I'm not going the other way to congregational government as well, that, you know, everybody just has a say and you've got to – no, sorry, everybody can have a say, mm. but not everybody has the anointing or authority or position that should be necessarily heeded. Mm. Doesn't mean you reject people, doesn't mean you don't listen, doesn't mean you don't consult. But it's relationship. Mm. It's not about correcting doctrine. Yes, you know, apostles were, you know, but that's an ongoing job of the church. You know, sure. it's an ongoing job of leaders and things.
1: Mm-hmm.
0: For me, it's always back to relationship. You know, we've already talked yeah. about, you know, yep. not why small churches. That's not the reason to have small churches. Mm. It's a blessing and a benefit having right. small gatherings.
1: Yeah.
0: Not to speak against anything else,
1: yeah.
0: but it's, you know, it's a relation. It's getting it's to me. It's trying to encourage leaders to somehow get past whether it's competitiveness or fear or offence,
1: right?
0: Or you know, you spoke about the ministry of reconciliation.
1: Mm. Mm.
0: The church needs to be reconciled to itself.
1: Yeah.
0: So yep. it can help the world get reconciled to God.
1: Yes.
0: You know, we want the media yeah. saying, look how much they love each other.
1: Yeah.
0: We're not yep. getting those stories yet. Yeah. You know, even if they were willing, there's mm. great stories out there. There's fantastic stuff going on in the church mm. all over the world. But your average person in your community centre, you know, up at, you know, at you know, Westfield Tugger or out at Erin Affair,
1: yeah.
0: is not when the church pops into their mind thinking, oh, yeah, last time I stumbled across a Christian or went to pastor church, it was so obvious that they loved each
1: yeah.
0: other.
1: Yeah.
0: Now, you know, and love covers a multitude of sins, and it does, you yep. know, but again, yep. none of this is covering up anything that needs to be uncovered
1: sure.
0: and rectified no, and right. corrected, you know, right. teaching through to practice and all that sort mm. of stuff. But so for me, relationship, trying to encourage pastors to be in relationship with each other.
1: Yeah, yeah.
0: They don't have to believe, you know, I guess fundamentally I want them to believe about Jesus.
1: Yes, yeah.
0: He lived, died, rose again, you know, did everything required for mm. us to have a relationship with the Father.
1: Yeah.
0: You know, through the work that Jesus done on the cross, you know, manifest and released in us mm. through the Holy Spirit. Mm. So for us to be travelling along the road together relationally is really important to me. So I invite pastors to come together, as others do as well. It's not just yes. not just me. There are numbers that are just keen to meet mm. up and chat. And it's not about, you know, nailing out our theology and things like that. We can do that. I do that at other times with people. If there's a group of us getting together, let's hear what our hearts are. You know, how are our hearts?
1: Yeah.
0: You know, how are we travelling, you know, with God? You know?
1: Yeah.
0: And how's that expressing itself in the group of people that we're supposed to be leading?
1: Mm.
0: You know, and encouraging, if you're a leader on the coast, encouraging your people, and it's okay to call them your people.
1: Yep.
0: As long as that's not, you know, restrictive.
1: Yeah. Yes, yeah.
0: But encouraging your people to relate to the other people.
1: Yeah.
0: You know, down the road.
1: Yeah.
0: Now, you may not choose to meet in the way that they meet, because we all have our own personal yeah. preferences.
1: Yeah.
0: But again, apostolic Christianity is relational Christianity.
1: Beautiful.
0: Both amongst leaders and amongst the gathered people. And ultimately, it's about how we should be doing outreach as well. It's outside the church.
1: Mm.
0: We want to be relationally engaged mm-hmm. outside the church, not just program
1: yeah.
0: functions outside the church, but relational outside yeah. the church. So me, relationship. Horizontally, you know, relationship with God, the Father, and then let it spill down out of heaven, washing all over mm. us and then spilling out, you know, all over the gathered community and then rolling on mm. beyond that like a tsunami,
2: well
0: you
2: said.
0: Know, into the all the four corners of the earth.
2: Well said. Hallelujah. I like what you said there. You know, you have to be relational to them and then they can be relational to somebody else.
0: Mm-hmm.
2: It's an inside job. So mm. I really do, I'm glad you said that because you don't know how influential those 50 people can be.
0: Mm.
2: Yeah, you can't look at it as just numbers. I mean, mm. suppose one of them was, you know, in the top 10 of the Fortune 500 magazine and the other one was a world-class doctor. Or, mm. You know, you don't know what gift lies.
0: Yeah.
2: What, we

0: started off with the guy who went into the prison. You know what I mean?
1: Yeah.
0: And someone had to equip him to go on that journey to go there. Yeah. It had to start somewhere else. So well said. Well said. We got 4 minutes left, bro. Where do you want to take this?
2: Yeah. Well, you know, so the expression of what you're talking about in my language is reconciliation, that we're reconciled to one another.
0: Yep.
2: And I've seen, you know, through many, many years, your expression of that and the faith leaders, leaders of faith communities in around the, I'm going to say Terrigal area. Mm. There's a group of church leaders that are walking together and manifesting a oneness together in that space. I mean, you must have been involved in that for the best part of 20 years. I don't know how many.
3: Yeah, more than that. But it took some time. Yeah. I came up, you know, a newbie on the coast and that sort of thing, and I was resistant. I didn't go anything combined church-wise. Not that I was against it.
2: Yeah.
3: It's just that, you know, as pastors, we get busy.
0: Yeah.
3: You know, in a new church, you're trying to, you know, prove to them they picked the right person.
0: Yeah.
2: Yep.
3: And so I wasn't. I wasn't your front runner in getting together. But then I think leadership must have changed in one of the congregations, and I thought, yeah, I'm going to go to their induction. So I went. And I think the Terrigal group had been going before that, you know, before my time.
2: Right.
3: I think in various, you know, ways and means.
2: Yep.
3: But beautiful bunch of people. Just,
2: you know.
3: Look, I haven't met a pastor on the coast I didn't like.
2: Yeah.
3: You know. We're all different.
2: That's right.
3: We have different preferences and ways and means and stuff, but, you know, there's a likeable bunch of people out there.
0: That's some of us have a different method of presenting the same message, basically. So.
2: Yeah, and I noticed you're also nudging along further north in the postcode.
3: Yeah, that's 2261.
2: Yeah.
3: Yeah, yeah. A bit slow getting going, but that's all right. You know,
2: yeah, it seems though that the guys are really, you know, that are on board with that. Really leaning in.
3: Yeah, lovely times and sharing stuff. You know, there was a combined service at Coast Community up there, up north, launching a prayer week, a prayer walking week.
2: Yeah.
3: You know, where, five active, you know, congregations coming together, I think four or five coming together, and others associated with it and connected and, you know, and lots of prayer walking happening all over the coast and tracked with a Holy Hear app on your phone.
2: Which is awesome. Yeah. And so, you know, it is that this is a way of walking reconciled to one another, and it's also a way in which we bring expression of a reconciling to those outside the church to come reconcile with God the Father. We've been listening to Pastor Tony Ray, an apostle and a pastor and leader in the church in this region. We love you. I'm very, very grateful for your time this morning.
3: Yeah, and may we believe the prayer that Jesus wanted us to be one.
2: Amen. Mm. Amen.
0: See you next week, folks.
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6: Then we will no longer be infants, tossed back and forth by the waves and blown here and there by every wind of teaching and by the cunning and craftiness of people in their deceitful scheming. Ephesians chapter 4, verse 14.
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0: God is light. 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
5: Reading did this interesting thing where it put us almost on the same side of the fence, because now we're reading and we're cheering and rooting for the same characters and we're holding our breath at the same moment or gasping. You know, it realigned us to remind us who we are.
6: That's Sarah McKenzie, and she joins us today on Focus on the Family with Jim Daly, sharing her passion for encouraging you as a mom and dad to read aloud to your kids. I'm John Fuller.
7: John, this is a great topic, and I think people are going to see this and hear this as we unfold it. When you read with your children, the benefits, they are astounding. Let me give you one stat. If you read an extra day with your child, you know, just that extra time during the week, for kids ages 1 to 10, that increases their standardized test scores by 15 to 30%.
6: Oh my goodness.
7: You mean you start looking for a silver bullet? This is one of those things. Teaching your kids how to read and reading aloud with your children brings so much benefit. I mean, there's another crazy statistic that people that are in jail today were typically severely underperforming in their reading skills. At grade level, they were well below grade level. It just can set you up predictably for failure. For those that read at grade level or higher, it predictably suggests that they're going to be quite successful in school, in college, etc., professionally. So parents, don't take this subject lightly. Reading with your kids is really critical. Yeah. And with that, we're going to talk to our guest today about the importance of doing it and how to do it.
6: Yeah. And Sarah McKenzie is a blogger, podcaster, and speaker. And she and her husband, Andrew, have six children. The book we're going to be talking about today, I think it belongs in every family's, what would the room be? It's not a library anymore. It's the family room, the kitchen. This is a must-have book. It's called The Read Aloud Family, Making Meaningful and Lasting

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1: Sarah, welcome to Focus on the Family.
2: Thank you so much. It is a pleasure to be here.
1: There is something here about being with your children, reading with your children. It sounds almost too simplistic, but what have you seen about the benefits of reading with your kids?
2: I actually think that's the catch right there. It does seem too simplistic, yeah. So we almost don't trust it. I don't know.
1: Right.
2: As a mother, I often think if something's enjoyable or kind of easy to do, then it's probably not as effective as the stuff that's really hard.
1: You're suspicious.
2: Exactly.
1: Can it only cost a dollar? It should cost $100.
2: Exactly, yes.
1: And then I'll believe it. But it is true. And concentrating on some of these basics are the right thing to do.
2: Well, in his book, The Read Aloud Handbook, Jim Trelease says that if we could package into a pill, for example, all the benefits that just reading aloud to our kids would give them, we would all pay exorbitant amounts of money and stand in long lines to get it. But because it's free and doesn't require anything more than really just grabbing a book from the shelf and sitting down and reading with your kids, yeah, and not even that much of it. Actually, that's one of the things that I think is curious, that we tend to think the things that are good for our kids, we need to do a lot of, but we can see profound impact on the kids, even if we're only reading 10 minutes every other day with
1: them.
2: Think
1: of that.
2: Yeah.
1: Now, one of the things my boys and I, you know, I had the bedtime story. That was my chore. And it was a great chore. It was one I loved to do. And we constantly read over and over Goodnight Moon.
2: Yes.
1: To the point where I had to start making up new nouns for that book because, you know, the comb, the mush turned into oatmeal. But the kids loved it. And they could recite that, I think, even today in their 20s.
2: Probably.
1: They could verbatim recite that. But it was fun. It was fairly quick. And, you know, it just got to the point of them hearing me pronounce words. And I did some funny things just to keep it spicy.
2: Yeah.
1: And it worked.
2: Yeah.
1: But that's what we're kind of talking about.
2: Yeah. So one of the things that we don't realize is that language coming in through the ear has a pretty profound effect on kids, even differently than language they're reading with their eyes. I think most of us have a bias toward, you know, having our kids be able to read, which is, of course, an important skill. But what we know is that when kids are really good readers, the better they get at reading, the more they're skipping words, the faster they get at reading.
1: Yeah.
2: So those language patterns, those complete, sophisticated, grammatically correct language patterns aren't being stored in their brain the same way they are if you were being read to.
1: Let me ask you, you have a story, this is funny, from when your kids were younger about taking them to the zoo to see the walrus. What was the thrill of that? And then what did your daughter teach you?
2: Yes. So this is when my older kids, who are now all young adults, but when they were younger, we would take this weekly excursion to the zoo and I would let them pick. We're homeschoolers. We could go in the middle of the day when no one else was there.
1: That's great. A good plan.
2: Yeah, it's a great plan. And I would say each of you can pick one animal. That's what we're going to see. Because if you've ever taken a bunch of young kids to the zoo too, and you're like trying to walk them around, everyone's sweating and exhausted, and you're like, we're at the zoo. Have a good time, right? So I would say
1: it's a zoo taking the kids to the zoo.
2: Exactly. That's true. So we go to the walrus, and this particular enclosure, the walrus is mostly behind in this private space. And you just have to kind of wait till he or she, I can't remember, comes out by the glass. So we're sitting there waiting, and I'm telling them this is going to be amazing. Ooh, watch, the water's rippling. Here it comes. And Allison, who I think was about 6 or 7 at the time, all of a sudden, the walrus comes into view, and I hear her say, "Oh, Mommy, look." And so I look over to see her face, and she is on her hands and knees staring at an ant on the sidewalk that's carrying a piece of food larger than itself. And I remember thinking, like, walrus? Ant. And I thought, wow, what a picture of how our kids can help us slow down and see the ordinary beauty in our lives. Here I am waiting for this big walrus moment, you know, and she's teaching me that the beauty and all the connection that can happen in this tiny little ordinary moment. We can see ants any day of the week. Just go into my driveway. There's plenty of them there, right? But that's one of the things that I think reading aloud can do, actually. It feels too simple, too ordinary, too mundane, that on a normal day, we can just pick up

0: a chapter for me to read, which was all, we're still doing that, mm-hmm. if you can believe it. I mean, Troy's 22, and we're going through different books of the Bible. And, you know, it is, I was thinking the other night, you know, he breezed through the scripture talking about Melchizedek, and he was pronouncing it accurately. You know, I know he's older now, but I was still, I don't think I learned Melchizedek until I was in my 30s.
1: Exactly. But, I wouldn't have said it out loud right now without checking with you first.
0: You know, it's that, it's kind of that good thing again. And you can, it's something you could do for a long time, but how does reading connect families, not just the benefits of it, but connection?
1: This is the part that I think really took me by surprise, because I had read about how reading aloud improves academics, and it helps, we know it also helps kids grow to be more empathetic, compassionate, kind, because of the way that as they're reading, they're walking a mile in the shoes of somebody else. Mm-hmm. But then what really took me by surprise is how reading these books gave our family almost an inside language, inside jokes, kind of similar to what happens when you go watch a movie as a family, mm-hmm. and then somebody quotes the movie later and everybody laughs. But you're doing it with these books. You have so many more connection points to pull from.
0: Right.
1: The other piece that I noticed as my older kids were getting into their teen years is that as we started to butt heads with each other, which happened, you know, once or twice.
0: Yeah, just go.
1: Yeah. reading did this interesting thing where it put us almost on the same side of the fence, because now we're reading and we're cheering and rooting for the same characters and we're holding our breath at the same moment or gasping. You know, it realigned us to remind us who we are.
0: Yeah. I like that.
2: There was a moment, and I don't remember if we ever read the Wingfeather books or not. Maybe we did, and I've just forgotten. I mean, it has been a while since my kids were a read-aloud kind of age, but there was a parenting moment for you that came out of this series. What was that about?
1: So in this is a fabulous series by Andrew Peterson, and in the book, there is a grandpa pirate-like character who tends this garden, and there are these creatures that come and mess up the garden all the time. They're called thwaps. It's a fantasy novel. And I remember at one point, our oldest three are girl, boy, and our son had been sneaking into the girl's bedroom again. And so one of the
0: hiding
1: girls,
0: in the closet, right?
1: I don't, was he hiding? He's probably hiding
0: something
1: in the
0: like
1: closet.
0: That.
1: Yes,
0: right.
1: Hiding to surprise them.
0: Yes.
1: So one of the girls comes out and says, "Mom, Drew is hiding in our bedroom again. You've got to tell him to leave us alone, leave our stuff alone." And in that moment, I knew I could lecture again and tell Drew again all the things I had said before. But I happened to spy on the counter the Wingfeather Saga, which we had been reading. And it just hit me all of a sudden. And I said, "Drew, don't be a thwap." And they all burst out laughing because
0: everybody
1: he knew
0: connected.
1: What it meant. Yeah, yeah, don't go in places you don't belong, mess things up, and just cause chaos. And so that was one of those joyful moments where I thought, look at that. That ended up being light and probably stuck better. I'm sure he snuck into their room again after that.
0: That's
1: I'm not
0: quite
1: sure.
0: True. And what a good way to get the point across without, you know, without confrontation.
2: It didn't have to be heavy handed.
0: Right, exactly. You alluded to this in terms of empathy, but how does reading aloud to our kids prepare them for the challenges that they'll face later in life? I mean, that sounds like a really good lesson.
1: Yeah. I mean, as a mother, I know the thing that worries me most is how do I know that I'm giving my kids everything they need, which you can't, first of all. You also can't know what they need. You know, now my older kids are moving into young adulthood. I've got a missionary and an art student and an economist. They're all very different. They all need very different things. So I would spend a lot of time and energy worrying about how to give them what they need. And what occurred to me at one point is that every time we read a book, we are walking in the shoes of someone else. Mm. And we're seeing the world from someone else's point of view, and a world that might look similar to ours and a lot of times doesn't look similar to ours. And we're giving our kids the chance to watch heroes display tremendous virtue, you know, fortitude, and have to overcome. Almost every single story has a point around the 75% mark where it seems like all is lost. Hope is gone. There's no way that this hero, this main character, is going to be able to succeed. And I think if we're just reading story after story after story, what we're giving our kids is the opportunity to bear witness to that kind of facing of obstacles and sticking through it. And like the consequences of what happens when there are bad decisions and good decisions and fortitude. And they've now borne witness to this so many times that it won't take them off guard, hopefully. So,
0: you know, as Christians, sometimes we shy away from that. But the power of entertainment is it does have a rather formulaic approach of the villain, the hero, etc., which I think is kind of seen as told.

0: Tolkien or C.S. Lewis would say, that's kind of right there in the scripture, right? This is coming from God. He's the ultimate storyteller.
1: Yes.
0: Speaking of stories, you had a story in the book about a friendship between a girl named Rebecca and a boy named Billy.
1: Yes.
0: Tell us about that.
1: So a woman named Toni told me this story, and she said her daughter Rebecca went to VBS one year and would come home every day. She had met this new friend, Billy, and as she would talk about him, she would say what his favorite food was or the funny thing that had happened at VBS, and she just talked about how much she loved this new friend, Billy, every single day. So the final day of VBS comes, Toni goes to that parent's, you know, production show thing that they oftentimes do at the end of a VBS week. And her daughter, Rebecca, says, Mom, I want you to come meet my friend, Billy. And Billy comes over, and he's on a walker. He has cerebral palsy.
0: Oh.
1: And Toni thought, wow, Rebecca never mentioned that. I know so many things about this kid. And she never once mentioned that he used a walker or had cerebral palsy. And she also noticed that most of the other kids were kind of shying away from him. So she asked her daughter on the way home, she said, I'm so glad you were Billy's friend. It didn't seem like he had many other friends there. And she said, you know, Mom, it reminded me so much of when you read us Johnny Tremaine. Because in Johnny Tremaine, the main character is a silversmith, revolutionary America. Right at the beginning of the book, he is disabled in his hand. He's scalded. And he becomes a messenger, a horse riding messenger for the Sons of Liberty. But this child thought, wow, I know what it's like for a person to feel alone and have no friends, because that's exactly how Johnny felt in Johnny Tremaine. And then she saw it in her real life, did something about it. And this is why I think it's, a lot of times we talk about fiction, we say something like, we're escaping to fiction, or our kids are escaping from their lives. I just don't think that's true. Because we live in story, because God made us as a story, when we're able to read a story on the page, this is how it comes out in our actions with other people. I really think that reading fiction helps us love God and love each other better, because we're just being reminded so much of the story that we are a part of, the bigger story that we're a part of.
2: And Sarah, I was really struck by something you wrote in the book about how bad it is, how unfortunate it is that oftentimes we stop reading at a certain age, but actually our kids are learning life lessons all through life past that, and we should keep persevering. So there's kind of a mind shift a lot of us need to make. It's not like 10 years old, I'm done reading to you, but 10 years old, I need to keep reading to you.
1: Yeah, there's two things that stand out to me about that. One is that about the time kids can read on their own, about 10 years old, when they're is also the time that they start to break away from us a little bit, and we need the extra points of connection. We need more opportunities to connect with them. The other important piece here is that our kids can always, our listening comprehension, our reading comprehension through the ear is always higher than it is through our eyes. So this is true as well for young kids. A four-year-old can't read The Lion, the Witch, and the Wardrobe, perhaps, but they can absolutely understand it when their mom or dad reads it to them, right? Or they listen to the audiobook. Same thing is true with older kids. One of my favorite, most cherished memories as a mom with my older kids is when my now 19-year-old son was in high school, and we listened to the audiobook, The Screwtape Letters by C.S. Lewis, and it was so amazing. One thing I should point out here, too, is that if anyone who's watching or listening thinks, my kids will not sit still for a book, this child never has sat still for a minute in his life, still to this day. And when we would read aloud, or when we listened to an audiobook, even in high school, he'd be doing push-ups, he'd be doing sit-ups. For when he was younger, he'd be jumping on the trampoline. And I would think, there is no way this kid is listening. But he actually listens better when he moves his body. Even my girls will color or draw while they're listening, and listen better that way. But we listened to C.S. Lewis's The Screwtape Letters. We listened to it all the way through. I had read it before, but when we got to the end, I said, do you want to read it again? He's like, yes. So we started it again, and we read a little bit every day, listened to a little bit every day, caught things we missed the first time. Now, this is a 16, 17-year-old kid. I can't remember quite how old he was when we did this. And still, 19 years old, I asked him not that long ago, what was one of your favorite books we read together when you were growing up? First thing he said was The Screwtape Letters.
0: Made that impact. I think it's one of the reasons Adventures in Odyssey has been so successful.
1: I think that's true.
0: It's just, it's always been that drama, audio drama.
1: Yeah.
0: And people have loved it. We are going to bring it out in an animated form next year. So we're excited about that. Yeah. I want to hit the myths that you speak about. And these are the myths why parents don't read aloud to their kids. Hit those if you could.
1: Yeah, a couple of them that

0: come to mind that I think are really common. One is that we all have way too much to do. There's so much.
1: We're so busy as parents. Wah, wah, wah, wah. Yeah, I got
0: but we are. For all the moms
1: but
0: out there,
1: not a
0: you
1: good
0: really
1: excuse.
0: Are. Well, here's the deal.
1: Dad, I think step up.
0: That's true. Yeah. Absolutely. Yeah. Especially at the end of the day, there is no mother on the face of the planet who has the energy to read aloud to her children at bedtime. They're doing it because they are good mothers. But all the dads out there should definitely be reading at that time of day and giving mom a break. I will say, I think that so often we think we have to wait till we have 30 minutes to read aloud, or maybe you wait till all of your kids. And if you have older kids and younger kids, they're never all at home at the same time exactly. It's tricky. So I would suggest just trying to find a 10-minute pocket, even if it's I read aloud to you while you eat breakfast or for 10 minutes after dinner, if you're doing a family dinner. If you read aloud for 10 minutes every other day, you will read for 30 hours over the course of the year. Another myth, I think, is that, and this is especially true in the world of social media, we see these pictures of kids who are being read to and they just sit, they're sitting all primly and obediently.
1: In their suit and ties.
0: Yes.
1: And dresses.
0: Yes. And the house is perfectly clean. And it's not true. Kids oftentimes listen better when they're doing something with their hands. So I would have a bin in the closet that had like Play-Doh, crayons, drawing paper, things like that, that we could pull out and the kids could, I would say, guys, in 5 minutes, we're going to read aloud. And I would just pull that bin out and then they could all do something with their hands.
2: I'm just going to say, this was something I had to get over, was I thought my children should listen to me attentively as I was going through a book. I mean, it just took
1: a while.
2: You
1: demanded eye contact.
2: When I had a group of kids, it was sort of like, please pay attention. And I realized, no, they should be doing something.
1: I could see that.
2: Yeah.
1: That
2: would be-
1: I mean, you
2: playing perfectly to my point.
1: That
2: yes.
1: firstborn thing.
2: Yeah, let go of it.
1: Hey,
2: that.
1: We want to party. Let's all move and wiggle and
2: let it
1: and
2: happen.
0: It's interesting because as a listener myself, when I'm listening to podcasts or audiobooks, I don't sit there and listen. I fold the laundry or take the kids on a walk or the dogs on a walk or I'm driving the car. And if I was just sitting there, I think I would. My brain would not be focusing on what I was listening to.
1: You also talk about five keys of conversation in the book. The idea that, you know, I could see this, man, I could feel it. Because Gene and I, you know, we typically were kind of formulaic, you know, let's read. Now let's discuss the application that we might have. You know, we both went to college, so that's the mode you get into. Yeah. How did that book make you feel, Trent? You say that's not really the way to go.
0: Well, if you were to finish a book that you really loved, okay, let's just imagine you and your wife are in bed, you're reading, and you finish it and you put it down and you look at your wife and you're like, that was so good. And she says, okay, well, before we discuss it, I want to make sure that you really read it and understood it. So she opens it up and starts asking you, where did it take place? What time period
1: this
0: was
1: is
0: this
1: a test.
0: In? Yes.
1: Yeah.
0: And what happens so often is we end up treating our kids like it's a quiz. Mm. And what they're then answering is, what does my parent want me to say? Instead of, oh, my parent's really interested in what that reading experience was like for me. So one of the ways around this is to not ask a question at all, but to use an open-ended question, something like, who was courageous in this story? That's one of my favorites. Mm-hmm. Who was the most courageous in this story? And you could ask your child that and see what they say. But if they're in the habit of answering quiz-like questions, it would be even better, I think, for the parent, after reading aloud a book together, to say, gosh, you know who was really surprisingly courageous in The Lion, the Witch, and the Wardrobe? Mr. Tumnus. You know, when he did XYZ, that was really, who do you think might have been kind of courageous? And all of a sudden it changes from a quiz where they're worried about getting it right or wrong to my parent actually wants to talk to me. Wants
1: a discussion.
0: To, yes.
1: Which
0: a
1: is
0: discussion.
1: Cool.
0: Exactly.
1: No, that's so good. I was thinking about that. Like even with movies, you should be doing that. Like why did the bad guy, why did he do such a good job in playing that role?
0: Yes,
1: I mean, what a great
0: that's a great question.
1: Right?
0: Yeah,
1: just the way he snarled, the way he treated somebody, right? That's a good
0: a
1: way to go.
0: A great question I think you can use for absolutely any book or movie or anything, and it doesn't even take any brain power, is what is something you don't want to forget about that story?
1: Huh.
0: And that's something that if you were reading that book and you put it down and you told your wife that was so good, if she said, well, what's something you don't want to forget about it? It doesn't feel like an attack.
1: Right,
0: it doesn't
1: yeah.
0: feel like a quiz.
1: Yeah.
0: And it kind of makes you go, and then you kind of have to think through all the parts of the book. So there's all kinds of thinking that's happening, processing that's happening in a really beautiful, connected way.
1: One of those great books, and it is also a movie, Wizard of Oz.
0: Yes.
1: So you know, kind of suggested in the book some ways to talk to your children about something like The Wizard of Oz.
0: Yes. This book surprised me because the book

0: I think is so much more delightful than the movie, and it's not nearly as scary, and the Wicked Witch is very much a smaller part of the story than she is in the movie. Anyway, I had pretty sensitive kids at this age and thought this might be a little scary for them. No, it wasn't too scary. But one of the surprising conversations that came up was when the question of would you rather have a brain or a heart came up, because we're talking about the Scarecrow and the Tin Man, and they're arguing over which one is more important. And I remember stopping and just saying, what do you think is more important, a brain or a heart? And of course, my oldest firstborn is like, a brain, obviously. Right. And her little sister goes, but without a heart, how can you love? How can you love God? And of course, my oldest was like, not to be outdone. So we came up with this great conversation that we never would have had that conversation with a 9 and 7 year old otherwise.
1: Yeah. Right? I mean, that's so cool. And that's a great place to end, because in the end, I mean, we have the greatest book that's ever been written, right? So to parlay all of that back into helping your kids read scripture, understand scripture, and hopefully eventually live scripture as best as they can. That is the goal, right?
0: That's right.
1: And they can say Melchizedek. I think that's a great achievement. But this has been so good. Thanks for being with us, Sarah. Thanks for your work in this wonderful book, The Read Aloud Family, Making Meaningful and Lasting Connections with Your Kids. I think that's one of the great things all parents want to do. And you've done a beautiful job putting it here.
0: Thank you. Thank you. Focus on the Family is doing such good work in the world. It's an honor to be here.
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followers of Jesus are called to make a difference on the earth. But how do we do that? What if we can't move to Africa and build an orphanage? What if we can't stand on a platform and preach to thousands? The Apostle Paul says that those who follow Jesus are his ambassadors. Like an ambassador to a foreign nation, we represent the nation's leader. We represent God's heart here on earth. I realised the weightiness of this when I bought my very first car. Back in the 90s, it was the trendy thing for Christians to stick fish stickers on their car, so I decided to do the same. Would I buy the hologram version or the super spiritual one with the Greek lettering? Then I realised, hang on, if I put a fish sticker on my car, people will know I'm a Christian. I can't do that. Have you seen the way I drive? As ambassadors, we represent the one we follow. Everything we do, everything we say, how we spend our money, how we treat people, shows others what he is.

0: 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We need to represent God well. It's a tough call, but it's how we can truly make a difference. 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

0: done.
1: There are times when doing the right thing seems impossible. When you've prayed, obeyed, and nothing seems to change. When compromise looks easier, silence feels safer, quitting sounds tempting. Your heart whispers, why keep going? Hi, I'm Bernie Diamond, and welcome again to Fresh. In 1555, Hugh Latimer, once Bishop of Worcester in England, was imprisoned for preaching the gospel during England's persecution of Protestants. Standing beside fellow believer Nicholas Ridley at the stake, he could have recanted and lived. Instead, he cried out, be of good comfort, Master Ridley, and play the man. We shall this day light such a candle by God's grace in England as I trust shall never be put out. Their steadfastness inspired a renewed wave of courage among English believers who refused to recant their faith. Their resolve fanned faith that endures to this day. 1 Samuel chapter 12, verse 24. But you must honour the Lord. You must serve him sincerely with all your heart. Remember the wonderful things he's done for you. The Old Testament prophet Samuel spoke those words to Israel as they turned from God to trust in a human king. They feared enemies more than the Lord himself. But Samuel reminded them, the strength

0: to keep obeying comes not from fear or willpower, but from remembering God's faithfulness. That's the heart of it. Consider what great things he's done for you. When obedience feels too heavy, look back. Remember his mercy, his patience, his cross. Gratitude rekindles courage. So today, if honoring God feels impossible, if every bone in your body is screaming at you to give up, stop striving and start remembering. Because the same God who's carried you this far will carry you the rest of the way. Remember the wonderful things he's done for you. That's God's word, fresh for you today.
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Sick and tired of being sick and tired.

Hi there, Mum. Take a breather. It's Vanessa here with your Mummy Minute. Sticks. It doesn't matter where, boys will find one. And yes, size matters. It can be more awkward than a TV box to get in the car,

0: Yet it always has to be swished through the door as the sword of manliness it is. And also, of course, one day your adventurous boy will be a blubbering mess because, as we so often warn, but they just have to find out for themselves, throwing these wondrous marvels isn't good. But then they come of age to the campfire, where magical pieces of wood create dancing firelight and cracking memories. Mum just wanted to encourage you today. You are doing great, letting boys and sticks go naturally together. You are important. Thanks for being a mum.
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3: Here in the book of Revelation, I hope you've turned already with me to chapter 5 and 6 and 7, we come to see this divine event as a reality. It's in the future, but he paints a picture for us as if it's happening now. From Revelation chapter 5 all the way to chapter 19, we find ourselves having a front seat from which we are watching the culmination of history. We're watching the ultimate judgment of evil and sin in the world. We are watching the ultimate justice of God comes about, righting the wrong. These judgments are in groups of sevens. The seven seals, seven trumpets, and seven bowls. And the question is this: do these upcoming catastrophic events frighten me? And the answer is absolutely not. Absolutely not. Ought to not frighten any of us who know the Lord Jesus. As these events draw closer and closer, I personally become more thrilled and making every minute of my life count to prepare for that great day. Far from being afraid, Jesus said in Luke 21:28, when these things begin to take place, stand up, lift up your heads, because your redemption draws near. Now, this is one of the most exciting times to be alive, at least as far as I'm concerned. And today we look at these events, beginning of chapter 5. John sees the Lord on the throne, there a scroll in his hand. The scroll is sealed with seven seals, and that scroll contains a secret. It contains a vital information. It contains a very important information. Don't miss it, because that's really the key to the book of Revelation. That is the key. John hears an angel proclaiming loudly, who is worthy to break these seals and open the scroll? And John begins to weep and weep and weep. Why? Why John is weeping? Because he knows what is written on that scroll. What was written on that scroll is none other than the future of humanity, the future of planet Earth. What's inside that scroll? It was the title deeds to planet Earth. And as I tell you all the time, that you must interpret the scripture by the scripture. Where is the precedent in the Bible, in John's Bible, the Old Testament, about this? But why did John react in such weeping fashion? Because John understood the precedent of that script. And it's found in the book of Jeremiah, chapter 32. Now, imagine with me, visualize with me, Judah is in absolute chaos. It's been defeated by the Babylonians. They decimated Jerusalem. And disasters, people are dying of famine and dying of sword. Soon Israel is going to follow suit. They too are going to be taken captives into Babylon. And in the midst of this chaos,

God tells Jeremiah something that absolutely does not make sense. He says to Jeremiah, go and buy a piece of land. Why would God do this? Only when Jeremiah obeyed did he understand this. Jeremiah buys the piece of land from his cousin Hanamel, and he places the title deed for the land in a clay jar. That was the safest thing back then. Because you put in a clay jar and you bury it, that's as good as a safe. And so he takes the title deed and he buries it to preserve it for a long time. What did this deed represent? It's not just a piece of land, and it's not just, no. It represents something far bigger than just a purchase and a title deed. It represents the promise of God, Jehovah, that he will bring his people back from the Babylonian exile in 70 years' time. That represents the promise of God. That's why it was important to Jeremiah. And John understood that this scroll, that no one was found worthy to open, is the title deed to planet Earth. And this is God's promise, that this title deed that was handed over by Yahweh himself to Adam, and by his disobedience, by his rebellion against God, by him not obeying the voice of God, Adam literally handed that deed, the title deed of the earth, he handed it to Satan. And Satan, though he's defeated on the cross, he lost his power over the believers, but he's still roaming the earth. 2 Corinthians 4:4 calls him the God of this world, the God of this world system. And he will remain the God of this age until the glorious appearance of our Lord Jesus Christ. Now, why John is weeping? Why does he weep? Because no one is found worthy to open the scroll. As long as this title deed remains closed, Satan is roaming the earth, creating havoc. Revelation 5:5, one of the 24 elders called out to John. He said, don't weep, John. See the Lion of the tribe of Judah, the root of David. He has triumphed. He is able to open the scroll and its seven seals. And when John looks, he does not see a lion. He sees a lamb. And as if he's been sacrificed. A lamb with seven horns and seven eyes and seven spirits. Remember, seven is the number of perfection. The seven horns represents or speaks of his perfect power. The seven eyes speak of his perfect knowledge and perfect wisdom and perfect understanding. And the seven spirits speaks of the sevenfold ministry of the Holy Spirit. Who is the Lamb? He's the only one who conquered death. Jesus is the only one who's worthy to open those seals. Jesus is the only one who by his death and resurrection earned back the deeds from the grasp of Satan. Remember this, in the wilderness, Satan said, I'll give it to you. Just bow to me and said, no way, Buster. Rough translation, but you get the meaning. He said, I'm going to get it, but I'm going to get it through the cross in obedience to my Father. Well, if he's the Lamb of God, why did this one of the 24 elders said the lion? He said, the Lion of Judah. Because the very Lamb of God who was sacrificed for our sins is also going to be the Lion of Judah who will execute judgment upon the earth. And if you do not receive him as the Lamb of God who forgives your sins, you're going to have to face him as your judge, as the Lion of Judah. When the Lamb took the scrolls, the elders and the angels fell down and praised him. Verse 8.

singing a new song. You are worthy to take the scroll. Well, I guess now we come to perhaps the most somber part of Revelation, the opening of the seals of the scroll. Now, I'm absolutely convinced we're closer to that day than any other time in history. Think with me, please, of the incredible growing satanic influence throughout the world. Think of how even believers accept things that they would not have accepted only 30 years ago. Think of the environmental movement that turned into a religion and a worship of Gaia, the Mother Earth. Think of the growing number of pastors who are abandoning biblical authority. Think of the Islamist barbarism toward the Christians everywhere. Think of all the deaths of the world. Think of the interdependence of the economic system worldwide. It would not have made sense only 100 years ago. In the book of Revelation chapter 18, when it talks about a complete worldwide collapse. Think about all these things and more that I wish I had the time. And I have to believe we're getting close. Chapter 6. This is the heart of the book of Revelation. John watches as the Lamb opens the first of the seven seals. Beloved, this is a very dark period in human history. The darkest ever. The breaking of the first seal of the seventh sets in motion a period of time known as the Great Tribulation. Some of you might be surprised that the period of the Great Tribulation, those 7 years, are not mentioned in Revelation for the first time. It's in the book of Daniel. In the book of Daniel, chapter 9 particularly, Gabriel tells Daniel in verses 9, 25, 26, and 27, he gives him three groups of sevens. The first two sevens, they were fulfilled with meticulous details. They were fulfilled with meticulous accuracy. This third seven period, 7 years, is in the future. In Daniel 9:27, here's what he said. Listen carefully. He, the Antichrist, will confirm a covenant with many for one seven. In the middle of that seven, he will put an end to sacrifice and offering. And on the wing of the temple, he will set up an abomination that causes desolation until the end that is decreed is poured out on him. The very person that Daniel talks about as the Antichrist is the same one that John talks about as the beast. And we'll look at that in a couple of messages. It's the same one that Jesus talked about in Matthew 24 with precision. When the Lamb opened the first four of the seven seals, the Great Tribulation sits in motion. That is a global event. I know there are some people across the world who are living in tribulation right now, but this is going to be a global event. No one will be able to escape it. These four seals are represented by four horse riders. With the first seal comes the rider of a white horse, symbolizing the promise of false peace. The Antichrist is going to pause as a man of peace, as a champion of peace. Who knows? He may even win the Nobel Peace Prize. We don't know. Satan is a counterfeiter, and he knows that only Jesus is the Prince of True Peace. So he sent this emissary of his, is a master diplomat, a persuasive leader, who's pretend to be all for peace. But because he's a deceiver, that pretension will not go on forever. Talking about this, Paul said in 1 Thessalonians 5:3, while people are saying peace and safety, destruction will come upon them suddenly. The false man of peace wears a false crown, and he makes false promises of peace. Naturally, it follows, after that deception, the second horse rider, the second seal, and this one is fiery red, because he's going to unleash war like the world has ever known before. The third seal unleashes a rider of a black horse. That represents famine, economic collapse, riots in the streets, disorder everywhere. The rider of the black horse has a pair of weighing scales in his hand, symbolizing the scarcity of food. The fourth seal unleashes the rider on a pale horse, and pale is the color of death. And it's natural, with all the starvation and chaos and death, death will follow. But this is not just earthly death, not just physical death, but eternal death as well.

hell. Because he said Hades follows. That's eternal judgment. Let me repeat, none of this troubles me and troubles my heart. None of it. None of this makes me face the future without confidence. None of it. None of this shakens my firm belief that nothing will separate us from the love of Christ. Romans 8, 35, 36, and 37, who shall separate us from the love of Christ? Shall tribulation or hardship, persecution or famine or nakedness or danger or sword? In all these things, we are more than conquerors through Christ who loved us. Amen. The fifth seal, chapter 6 of Revelation, the fifth seal is broken. And the martyrs begin to cry out, how long, O sovereign Lord, until you judge the inhabitants of the earth and avenge our blood? And here comes the Lord's answer. He says, just a little longer. Hold on. Judgment is on its way. We do not see life and death from God's perspective. We look upon death as terror. But God is delighted when one of his saints arrive into the doors of heaven. That's why the scripture said, precious in the eyes of the Lord are the death of what? His saints. From God's perspective, death of the believer means that he or she have successfully completed their mission. I know probably some of you are going through a hard time right now. And you're probably looking up to heaven and saying, how long, O Lord? When will you answer me, Lord? The Lord's word today for you is this, hold on, I'm on my way. Can you say that with me? Hold on, I'm on my way. The sixth seal that the Lamb breaks, earthquake, shakes the very foundation of the earth. I mean, this will make the tsunamis the worst of tsunamis we've ever seen, and the worst of earthquake, they will make those like a Sunday school picnic in comparison. The sun will turn into black. And the moon will turn into the color of blood. The stars are going to be falling. I mean, everybody panics when one asteroid coming to Earth, and everybody panics and worries. This will be thousands of them. Every mountain and island is dislocated. On that day, the Bible said that the powerful heads of states and the kings and the rulers, they will be terrified, but there will be nowhere for them to hide. Yet in spite of this, even in the midst of this horror, those who are rebellious against God are not even going to think about asking for forgiveness. Instead, they'll be thinking about, where can I hide? Where can I hide? And they're going to be crying out to the rocks, hide us from the face of the wrath of the Lamb. After the sixth seal comes an interlude. It's in chapter 7. The seventh seal will have to wait. We'll look at it next message. Because there is an interlude. I'm not creating it, it's just happened the Bible does it. Meanwhile, on the earth, there are still 144,000 faithful witnesses for Christ. These faithful witnesses are sealed with the Holy Spirit. What does that mean? Well, Ephesians 1:13, 1 Corinthians 1:22 tells us that all of the elect of God are sealed by the Holy Spirit. That sealing is for ownership. This is the mark that you are bought with a price, that you don't own yourself, but you are owned totally and completely by the Lord Jesus Christ. He paid for you by his precious blood. He owns you. Now again, the number 12 represents completion. So if you multiply 12 by 12,000, you get a complete number, hence 144,000. This is a symbolic number, meaning none of the elect of God is going to be lost. Amen? None of the elect will be lost. Meanwhile, the rest of chapter 7 tells us about what's going on in heaven. Oh man, I love that. I'll have to get to the parts about heaven. It's a beautiful scene, a multitude from every nation, every tribe and every language, standing before the throne of God and the Lamb. And they were wearing white robes, symbol of purity. Because the only purity we have, beloved friends, is the righteousness of Jesus Christ, not our own. Because they washed those robes in the blood of Jesus Christ, the only purifying power. They are praising God and saying, salvation belongs to our God who sits on the throne and to the Lamb. Do we really, really understand what it means to gather on the first of the week to worship? Do we really understand what that means? A Pulitzer-winning author by the name of Annie Dillard. She was writing

0: and speaking about Sunday morning services. And she asked the question, does anyone have the foggiest idea what sorts of power we blithely invoke? And then she continued, she said, the churches are like children playing on the floor with chemistry sets, mixing up batches of TNT to kill a Sunday morning. When we gather together and go through the motion of worship, but fail to realize the awesome power of God that's being released in worship. Did you know that God really doesn't like going through the motions of worship? Read about it, Isaiah. It's an offense to him. He wants us to worship in spirit and in truth. One of the elders tells John that these faithful people who came through the pain and the suffering of this earthly life, they're the ones. Why? Because God seals his elect. Let me tell you something. No matter what happens, we know that he's going to protect us. He's going to seal us until he takes us all the way home. That's the deal. He doesn't save us today and not save us tomorrow and not save us for eternity. Once he writes your name in the book of life, he writes it with his blood, not with a pencil and eraser. And that is why we're sealed. And here again, finally, he gives us another paradox. The Bible is filled with paradoxes. The lamb becomes a shepherd, just like God becomes a man. The master becomes a slave. The king becomes a servant. Now the lamb is our shepherd. Is he your shepherd?
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2: In this bulletin, One Nation defending its migration policy and some hospitals being sold off. With the details, I'm Tracy Weir. One Nation is defending its immigration policy, rejecting claims it will tip Australia into recession. Here's Nelson Scott.
3: One Nation has committed to a sweeping three-year crackdown on migration, pledging to slash 750,000 temporary visas, mainly targeting international students and family reunions. But senior Labor MP Patrick Gorman claims the cuts risk plunging Australia into recession.
4: This policy is terrible and it will result in business closures.
3: One Nation MP Barnaby Joyce has dismissed the economic impact, insisting high migration is choking infrastructure and public services.
5: You've got 3 million temporary visa holders in Australia. No one can honestly believe that that is tenable.
3: One Nation believes its policy would reset Australia's immigration cap to a more sustainable 130,000 people per year.
2: Nelson Scott. A South Australian health employee has been reprimanded for inappropriately accessing AFL legend Tony Modra's private medical records following his serious truck crash. Six staff members have been cleared while two remain under investigation. Australia's second largest private hospital operator, Healthscope, will be broken up. Sydney's Prince of Wales Private Hospital and Melbourne's Knox Private Hospital will be sold to private equity. 14 of the company's remaining 25 hospitals will be operated by Calvary Healthcare. Conservationists say urgent action is needed to protect vulnerable Australian species from the H5 strain of bird flu. Authorities have confirmed the first death of an Australian sea lion from the virus on South Australia's Kangaroo Island. The Australian Maritime Conservation Society's Alexia Welbelove says the virus affects many species.
6: What we know about bird flu from international experience is that it is very adaptable. It can be picked up by any species, and really we just need to be getting our wildlife in a space where we're dealing with and tackling all the threats they face so that as and when bird flu does come through populations, they're in the best space they can be.
2: About 85% of the country's Australian sea lions are in South Australia. Australians are feeling increasingly lonely and socially isolated. That's according to the latest research. A study by the University of Sydney found rates of social isolation have nearly doubled in the past 23 years. A Seattle father has sued his son's school after officials refused to excuse the 10-year-old from LGBT instruction classes that violated his family's Christian beliefs. The school initially agreed to provide advance notice and exemptions from attending the classes, but then backtracked and refused to allow them. The father said it is his right to decide what his son learns about sex and gender and what pronoun the boy uses at school. Charisma News writes its ideological programming presented as education. A new Christian radio station will soon be on air across Fiji after United Christian Broadcasters officially launched its Life FM service. It marks the culmination of 3

0: years of prayer, preparation and partnership. To sport, and the Sharks hope to finish off a drained Roosters side in Saturday's NRL semi-final at Allianz Stadium. The Roosters are coming off a 19-12 loss to the Panthers. Sharks halfback Nico Hines says it can be hard to bounce back from a finals loss.
1: I've been in that situation in 2022 when we lost to the Cowboys here and then lost to the Rabbitohs a week after in straight sets. And you know, the Raiders did it last year too when we went and beat them.
0: Elsewhere, the Panthers star Nathan Cleary could be in doubt for the rest of the finals after scans showed a stress injury in his foot. That's the latest Vision National News. I'm Tracy Weir.
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0: Words of life and love from the Father to you, his child.
1: For the Word of God is alive and active, sharper than any double-edged sword. 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Hebrews 4, 12 and 13.
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3: In stories making news, Defence has released new data showing an increase in the number of people joining. Just over 8,100 people enlisted in the ADF last financial year, the highest intake in 16 years. The Victorian Taxi Association is calling for a national name and shame register after a company sacked more than 100 drivers for overcharging. Up to 600 workers have lost their jobs at the Whyalla Steelworks in regional South Australia. It follows a decision to permanently close the blast furnace. More industrial action has been announced for Brisbane's ferry network with peak hour stoppages Wednesday and Thursday. And the tiny South Pacific island nation of Nauru has become the ninth country to establish an embassy in Jerusalem. Fiji and Papua New Guinea also have embassies there. Sport in the AFL, and Dane Rampey will captain Sydney for the first time since 2023 in Friday's preliminary final against Fremantle. That's the news and sport headlines. I'm Tracy Weir. More details soon.
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0: Welcome to 15 Minutes in the Word with New York Times bestselling author Joyce Meyer. On today's program, Joyce will be teaching from her series, Ways to Increase Your Happiness. God is the source of every good thing, and believing His Word is the foundation for peace and joy. Our thoughts are connected to our feelings, so if we want to feel better, we need to think better. Now, here's Joyce with today's teaching.
1: I've decided to believe what this says, even if I don't understand it in my brain. I do not understand how I could be the righteousness of God and holy. Yeah, that's what the Bible says. You're holy. Whew. Now, I want to tell you what. We are making the religious devils in Georgia mad right now. I mean, they are not liking this meeting. Because religion wants you to be loaded down with rules and regulations and things you have to do to be good enough for God. So you got to sign off of that plan to get on God's good plan. God loves you. He loves you unconditionally. He doesn't love you because you're worth being loved, because the fact is you are not. But He loves you because He is good. And the more you see how good He is, the more you're going to want to behave right, not because you have to, but because God is so good you can't hardly stand it. So we better go to point two. Here's another thing to believe. Believe that you're anointed. You say, what does that mean? Well, the word anoint means to smear all over with or to paint. Well, we are anointed with the Holy Spirit. You, as a believer, are smeared all over, rubbed down really good with the Holy Ghost. You know what that means? If you know who you are, the devil's afraid of you. But he's not afraid of this. Anointed with the Holy Ghost. That's 1 John 2, 20 and 27. When you believe, it changes what you say. You can find out real quick what you believe or what other people believe just by listening. I'm just no good. Every time I turn around, it's me. I'm always doing something wrong. Always doing something wrong. Oh, I used to talk like that. I tell you what, you cannot get me to say something bad about myself now. I will not say something bad about myself. I will not. I don't care how dumb I act. I am not going to say something bad about myself. You know why? Because I'm going to talk about me the way the Bible talks about me. And if we believe God's word first, then guess what? Our circumstances catch up with it. You know, most of you are getting there, but there's a few, just a few of you out there that you're still like. You know why? Because you're like, well, you just don't know what I'm going through. Will you get over it? Get off of it. This is a new day. And I know, I was hurt so bad, it was unbelievable. So you can't tell me I don't know how you feel. I know how you feel. But I also know that you don't have to live by how you feel. We believe and therefore we speak. 2 Corinthians 4:13. Believe there's a good life available for you. Believe. I got to get off of this point and go to another one. Point number

time Jesus is coming back, and I want to be ready. And I know that is a fact. That's a sovereign decree. Christ will come back. Nobody's going to do away with that one. And just imagine how shocked all the people are going to be when he shows up who tried to get rid of him. And every knee will bow, and every tongue confess. And you know what? I frankly don't care if people in the world that don't understand us think I'm crazy. I've just kind of gotten to the point where I just kind of delight in it. Lord have mercy, I'm happy. Paul said he had learned, Philippians 4:11, I have learned to be content. And I love the amplified translation of content, satisfied to the point where I'm not disturbed. Philippians 4:11, Paul learned how to be content in every situation. He learned it. You know what? Being unhappy about your paycheck is not going to help you make more money. Being unhappy about the debt you're in won't help you get out of debt. The only thing that's going to change anything is if you get with God, find out what you can do and do it, and then trust Him to do what you cannot do. You know what? Paul was happy because he made a decision to be happy. This guy was being imprisoned for preaching the gospel. He was being beaten. People were trying to kill him. They were against him. And in the midst of all that, he decided to be happy. He decided to be happy. Say, I've decided to be happy. And I can hear it again, but I can't help how I feel. No, you can't, and I can't always help how I feel either, but thank God I don't have to live according to my feelings. I have got enough of the Holy Ghost in me to override how I feel, and you do too. Wouldn't it be pitiful if we spent our whole life just bowing down to feelings? Oh, yes, depression, yes. Yes, fear, here I am, come and rule my life. You know, when the Bible says fear not, it doesn't mean don't ever feel fear. It means when you feel fear, dig in both feet and keep going forward. You don't have to live by how you feel. You do not have to live by how you feel. You do not have to live by how you feel. We have made feelings the big boss. You need to make the announcement today to your feelings. You no longer get to vote. And so tonight, when it's time to come back to the service and your feelings say, I don't feel like going. You're going to say, too bad. I'm going, and if I'm going, you're going with me. Isn't that right? Boy, people who live by their feelings, you might as well just get a big rubber stamp destroyed and go ahead and just stamp it on everything in your life. Happy are the people whose God is the Lord, Psalm 144, 15. Happy are the people whose God is the Lord. Here's one you won't like, Luke 3:14. I'm gonna wait till they put it up here. Luke 3:14. Those serving as soldiers also ask him, and we, what shall we do? And he replied to them, never demand or enforce by terrifying people or accusing wrongfully, and be satisfied with your rations, your supplies, and with your allowance or your wages. Well, bless God, I just don't make enough money. They just don't appreciate me around here. You talk to God about that. God, I need a job that's going to pay me more. But, man, I am thankful to have anything right now. And I'll tell you what.

0: They may not be treating me right, but you're the God of justice, and you can get back to me whatever people don't give me. You know, I even caught myself doing this the other day, and I got a little correction from God. You know what? Your paycheck is not your source. I said, your paycheck is not your source. Okay, here's a good one. The government is not your source. The government can't give you anything they don't take away from somebody else. If they want to give somebody else something, they got to raise somebody else's taxes. So then pretty soon those people don't need anything and they need somebody to take care of them. And I am not in any way, shape, or form talking about not properly taking care of the poor. We need to help the poor, but we don't need to enable laziness. And everybody knows that. A large majority of my life is spent helping the poor, and I will always continue to do that. But I'll tell you the truth, it never was the government's job, it was the church's job. So anyway, I better get off of that. Happy are the people whose God is the Lord. You can be satisfied with your present circumstances because God himself has said, let's look at Hebrews 13:5. This is shouting ground right here. Let your character and your moral disposition be free from loving money. Don't be greedy, lustful, or crave after earthly possessions. And be satisfied with your present circumstances and with what you have right now. For God himself has said, I will not in any way fail you, nor give you up, nor leave you without support. I will not, I will not, I will not. Come on. I will not, I will not, I will not. I will not leave you helpless. But if we want to get God's help, we've got to look to God as the source of every good thing. I mean, if I'm looking to God as my source, or if you're looking to God as your source, he may work through your employer to give you more. But if you look to your employer, you're shutting the door for God's help in your life. Same way, even with people who maybe you're in a position right now where you need some kind of government aid. Well, fine, but don't just park there. Look to God as your source and say, God, you can do more than this. You can provide for me in a greater way. Amen.
1: We all have tough days when things don't go as planned, but we don't have to let those challenges determine our outlook on life. With God on our side, every day is a new opportunity to enjoy the wonderful life he has given us. Psalm 118:24 says, this is the day the Lord has made. Let us rejoice and be glad in it. If we want to have what God wants us to have, we must learn to think like God thinks.
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0: This is Hope with God. I'm Wendy Palau. I remember as a young mother looking at my babies and thinking, who thought it would be a good idea to give us these two tiny people and expect us to guide and protect and provide for them, to build a home for them? It felt overwhelming. Being a parent and building a home has been the most joyful, heartbreaking, difficult, happy, painful, interesting, exhilarating journey. There isn't a parenting manual in the Bible, but there is a verse that has carried me. Proverbs 24:3, by wisdom a house is built, and through understanding it is established. How do I build a home? By wisdom found only in knowing God, by knowledge found in His truth, and by understanding found only in walking daily with Him. I'm still on the journey of knowing Him. Are you? Let's journey together. This is Wendy Palau.
1: Oh.

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0: I'm so proud of him. 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I recommend becoming a St. John Ambulance Volunteer Cadet. 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
3: In this bulletin, no plans for another cut to the fuel excise and talks between the Coalition and the government break down. With more, I'm Tracy Weir. Energy Minister Chris Bowen says Australia's fuel supply remains stable despite tensions in the Middle East. Mr. Bowen says there are no immediate plans for another fuel excise cut despite expected price rises. He's told the ABC he's travelling to Saudi Arabia next week for talks with his Saudi counterpart.
4: Even though I've been talking to him on the phone, getting the best information about the state of the pipeline, when it will return to more normal levels, what the approach of the Saudi Arabian government is, will be key for ensuring that fuel security over coming weeks and months.
3: Average prices are currently around $2.17, having been as low as $1.55 in July when the cut was applied. Universities are critical of One Nation's plan to slash migration numbers. The Minor Party has pledged to cut 750,000 temporary visas, with most of the cuts to overseas students. Universities Australia spokesperson Luke Shee says international students are worth at least $53 billion a year to the economy.
5: If you dramatically take fewer international students in this country, we'll be a poorer and less skilled country, and our universities will be less and less world-class.
3: One Nation believes its policy would reset Australia's immigration cap to a more sustainable 130,000 people per year. In the meantime, talks on immigration between the Coalition and Labor have reportedly collapsed. The Prime Minister and the opposition leader have met twice to discuss the matter, but sources say the talks have hit a dead end. The major parties facing pressure to move on immigration since One Nation released its policy. Victorian Public Hospital doctors have called off a planned 24-hour statewide strike amid concerns over patient safety. Doctors had been preparing to escalate weeks of industrial action as a long-running dispute with the state government over pay and conditions continues. AMA Victoria President Dr. Simon Judkins says the strike has been postponed despite no breakthrough in negotiations.
6: VHIA mounted concerns about the capacity of hospitals, even though they've had 3 weeks to organise their staffing and their rosters. They were concerned that they were unable to ensure patient safety, and this EBA is basically about patient safety, and we've always said that we would ensure that we can deliver safe and care.
3: The industrial action first began a month ago with doctors refusing administrative tasks. The Australian Christian lobby is shocked by the High Court refusing to hear the Giggle versus Tickle case over gender identity because it had such high public interest. The decision that women's only app Giggle for Girls discriminated against a transgender person by refusing Roxanne Tickle's membership now stands in law, and biological women must let transgender people into their spaces. ACL CEO Michelle Pearce told Vision Radio that is unacceptable.
7: Gender identity needs to be removed from legislation. That's the bottom line. There's currently a bill before the House to put the biological definition in law so that at least women's spaces would be protected, because now they're completely vulnerable due to the High Court's decision. But even that doesn't go far enough. The phrase gender identity as a protected attribute needs to be taken out.
3: And only a government can do that. To sport, and in rugby, former Reds star Jordan Pataia has been parachuted into the Wallabies side for the first time since 2023. Coach Les Kiss says he offers plenty of coverage.
8: We just felt it was the opportunity to bring him in and have a good look at him. Positionally, we know he's covered wing 15 and 13 in the past. So once he hits the ground with us, we'll have a good look at it. But it's likely a back three position, I'd say, at this stage.
3: Pataia's been playing rugby overseas. That's the latest Vision National News. I'm Tracy Weir.
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9: And a very good morning to you, Rima Brecky, on your Tuesday morning, coming up to 6 minutes after seven. Currently sitting on 15 degrees, 25 the expected max for today. Should be a mostly sunny one. There is the medium chance of showers. Most likely this evening, you will have some southeasters out there to 25 k's around lunchtime. Then probably picking up in speed a little bit and switching more to a southerly direction to 35 k's tonight. And the UV index remaining at a high level. The relative humidity currently sitting on 85%. If you're out and about on the roads this morning, no problems out there for your north or your southbound commute on the M1. Looking good around the coast roads. All your major centres are flowing nice and smoothly. 131 700 is the number to call.

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It's Rima Brecky on your Tuesday morning, playing all the latest and the greatest in Christian music. That's Torren Wells there. Breathe on it. It's 11 minutes after 7. Good to have your company on this Tuesday morning. Mick Wright with you through until 9. Hope it's going well for you out there. Nice sunny one this morning. Chance of, there is the medium chance of shower. That's what the Bureau is going for. But probably later on this evening, I would imagine you'll have some southerlies out there as well. Looks like we're going to get a bit of a temp drop over the next couple of days, down to 17 degrees as a maximum for Wednesday and around 19 degrees for Thursday, and then sort of starting to warm up again Friday.

0: a little bit and into the weekend. Got a warm one coming on Sunday, but the looks of things around 30 degrees. But yeah, don't put the jumpers away just yet. You're probably going to need them for the next couple of days. Make sure you stick around again. We are playing all the latest and the greatest in Christian music for you guys throughout the morning. We'll check out those traffic and weather conditions as well. We'll have a look at what happened on this day in Christian history for the 15th day of September. And if you're having a birthday today, very happy birthday to you from everybody here at the station. Got our usual features coming up, as always, Jobline, and of course, Bernie Diamond will be joining us later on in the show. Today is World Lymphoma Awareness Day. We'll let you know some of the details around that one. It is Liptember as well for this whole month of September, shining a bit of a light on women's mental health and how you can get involved in that one as well. We've got some news around the Gosford Waterfront redevelopment that is taking shape and a whole lot more, so make sure you stick around. This is Reema Brekkie. It's your Tuesday morning.
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0: It's Rima Brecky on your Tuesday morning. We the Kingdom's Rescue Me and John Reddick there, no fear. 20 minutes after 7 on this Tuesday morning, we'll have a look at what happened on this day in Christian history for the 15th day of September. Going back to the year 1622, Father Camillo Constanzo is burned alive in Harada in Japan in a heroic martyrdom witnessed by thousands of people. Also on this day in 1801, Talleyrand acting for Napoleon and Monsignor Consalvi acting for Pope Pius VII, sign a concordat restoring and reorganizing the Catholic Church in France, but limiting its power. Also on this day in 1853, Antoinette Brown is ordained as minister of the Congregational Church of South Butler, apparently the first woman ordained in a mainline Protestant denomination in the United States. On this day in 1877, the Pacific Garden Mission opens its world-famous rescue work in Chicago. And on this day in 1963, a racially motivated bombing kills four African-American girls at the 16th Street Baptist Church in Birmingham in Alabama. Now, ironically, the sermon that day was to be "The Love That Forgives," based on Matthew 5:43-44. It's 21 and a half minutes after 7. More music on the way. This is Rima Brecky. It's your Tuesday morning.
1: There's been so many times I got it so wrong, and a couple that I got it just right.

0: It's a good one, isn't it? It's the guys there from Hillsong Worship, Noah the Name and Toby Max. Nothing sweeter. It's 28 and a half minutes after 7 on your Tuesday morning. Mick Wright with you through until 9. Hope you can stick around. More of the latest and the greatest in Christian music on the way. Of course, coming up this morning, we'll be checking out World Lymphoma Awareness Day. It is September as well, shining a light on women's mental health right throughout the whole month of September. Got some news on the Gosford Waterfront redevelopment taking shape as well. And look, don't forget, we mentioned this one yesterday morning on the show. The nominations are open now for the 2027 Gosford Local Woman of the Year Award. So if you're one of those people who does live in the Gosford electorate, you can get those entries in by 5 p.m. the 23rd of October for this year. And, of course, Gosford, a very own member for Gosford, Liesl Tesh, MP, said that that award recognised remarkable women in the Gosford electorate whose contributions often go unnoticed at times. We've got some amazing women who have won that award in the past. I think Jane Moat is the current winner for 2026, our very own world high jump champion. Nicola Olislager is back in 2025 and water safety advocate Louise Lambeth in 2024. Some of the winners there. So you can actually pick up those physical forms as well from down there if you need to at the Gosford Electorate office at 71 Blackwell Road at Woi Woi. Stay with us. This is Rima Brekkie. Your Tuesday morning, we got the 7:30 news. That's coming up next.
1: Words of life and love from the Father to you, his child.
2: 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Ephesians chapter 4, verse 31.
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4: In stories making news, the Albanese government is under fire following revelations an invite-only safety fund overwhelmingly targeted Labor seats and key marginal targets before the last election. The program, which cost $20 million, offered grants for CCTV, lighting and other safety features. Fragmented workplace messaging is costing Australian businesses nearly $4.5 billion a year in wasted productivity. New data reveals the average worker loses 12 hours annually just hunting down misplaced information across different platforms. Up to 600 workers have lost their jobs at the Whyalla Steelworks in regional South Australia. The South Australian and federal government have announced a package for impacted workers. And Australians are feeling increasingly lonely and socially isolated. A study by the University of Sydney found rates of social isolation have nearly doubled in the past 23 years. Sport and the preliminary final between the Dockers and the Swans at the SCG on Friday is a sellout. That's the news and sport headlines. More details soon.
3: Rhema Central Coast weather update.
0: And a very good morning to you, Rima Brekkie, on your Tuesday morning. 16 degrees out there currently, 25 the expected max for today. Sunny one on the way. There is the medium chance of showers probably tonight. At some time, you'll have some south-southeasters out there to 25 k's around lunchtime. That should be switching to more of a southerly direction up to 35 k's tonight, and the UV index remaining at a high level. If you're out and about on the roads at the moment, no problems out there for your north or your southbound commute this morning on the M1. A little bit of southbound traffic around.

0: around the train station up there at Wyong this morning now. That is sort of backed up to probably around Cutler Drive at the moment. You've got some very light northbound traffic just starting to form up between those Reliance Drive roundabouts up there on Wyong Road at Tuggera. And if you are heading around through Baddow Bay this morning, traffic there on the Central Coast Highway from around Baddow Bay Road down to Cresthaven Avenue at the moment. Very light traffic starting to form up through Forres. Nothing really to worry about at the moment. And if you are around West Gosford this morning at the big lights there on Brisbane Water Drive and Mans Road intersection, you will have some traffic in all directions. Heading through Gosford City this morning, a little bit of traffic starting to form up there on Racecourse Road as well as you're heading towards Gosford High School, and some northbound traffic on Showground Road converging on that big roundabout. You've also got Mann Street and Etna Street starting to pick up there as well. Heading down around the peninsula this morning, no problems down there, which is great news, and looking clear in pretty much all your other major centres around the coast roads. 131700 is the number to call, or you can jump onto the Live Traffic New South Wales app.
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Playing all the latest and the greatest in Christian music. That's Don Reddy there with Young Chris, too serious, and Colton Dixon's The Love I Have For You, and he certainly does have plenty for each and every one of us. It's coming up to 20 minutes away from 8 on your Tuesday morning. Great to have your company. Mick Wright with you through until 9, currently sitting on that 16-degree mark, 25 the expected max for today if you're out and about on the roads at the moment. Pretty well looking good all the way through around the coast roads at the moment. You do have some heavier traffic starting to get up there around Bateau Bay at the moment on the Central Coast Highway. That's probably up around Ventura Avenue kicking off now, and that traffic is extending down towards that sort of that bottom end of Bellevue Road there and the intersection. So keep a bit of an eye for that one. Probably a little bit busier than usual this time of the morning. 131-700 is the number to call, or you can jump onto that Live Traffic New South Wales app. Now, some pretty big news around the coast at the moment with some of that Gosford waterfront redevelopment that's taking shape down there at the moment. And well, look, which is good news. I mean, this is kind of the never-ending story, isn't it? The state government has released some plans there to revitalise three key sites on the waterfront. There is the first stage of a major redevelopment on that very long overlooked precinct. Now, that plan was funded by an $8.5 million investment. That'll kickstart the Gosford Waterfront Public Domain Plan. That was unveiled, I think, just last week on September 11. And we'll begin with upgrades to a shared pathway from Polytech Stadium to Gosford Sailing Club, creating a safer, more accessible promenade. You've always got heaps of walkers and cyclists and that heading down that way as well. And I think the next stage of works will also see the construction of a new cafe and a public plaza at the space near the waterfront car park, which would be nice there, and improvements to the area around Brian McGowan Bridge, featuring car park upgrades and a decorative lighting installation there by the looks of things. So that's good. Now, those works actually follow more than a year of study and engagement from probably from movement and usage right through to a bit of a community consultation survey and workshops, all of which have informed the new public domain plans.

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0: It's Rima Brekkie on your Tuesday morning. Taya's going to be good, and Trinity 5-7, bit of Rima Gold there for you guys this morning. And put your hands, it's 11 minutes out from 8. Stay with us. We've got Jobline coming up next.
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0: It's Rima Brecky on your Tuesday morning. Gabriella Brie there with Cloud Stars Go Dim. You Know Me Better. And music in there as well from Aisha Woods and Stop. Stay with us. We've got the 8 o'clock news coming up next.
1: At Rima Central Coast, we love to sow back into our community out of the goodness that God pours out on us. 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
3: In this bulletin, an uptick in enrolments in the ADF and Arab states call off a meeting with Iran. With the details, I'm Tracy Weir. Defence has released new data showing an increase in the number of people joining the Army, Navy and Air Force. Michael Packey has details.
4: Just over 8,100 people enlisted in the ADF in the last financial year, the highest intake in 16 years. Almost 4,000 were recruited by the Army, a little over 2,200 joined the Air Force, and 2,000 joined the Navy. This cohort was chosen from 74,000 applications. Defence says a mix of people are enlisting, including permanent residents from some of our international partners like the UK and New Zealand. About 7% of people left the ADF over the last year, the lowest level in about a decade.
3: Michael Packey reporting. A new inquiry will look into how Australian children are being radicalised online by pro-terror groups. Online video games will be a core focus of the federal parliamentary investigation. Spy agency ASIO says one in five priority counter-terrorism investigations now involves young people. Voters are becoming increasingly pessimistic about Victoria's outlook as debt continues to grow. A Resolve Political Monitor survey has found Premier Ben Carroll has been unable to lift support for Labor above 25%. The poll finding Victorians are more worried than people in other states about debt, with 72% expressing concern. The introduction of AI-powered cameras has caused a surge in the number of fines related to seatbelt misuse in New South Wales. 133,000 fines were handed out across the state in the 2024-25 financial year. 88% of fines were handed out for incorrect seatbelt use. Overseas and Arab states have called off a meeting with Iran as Houthi rebels launched fresh strikes on Saudi Arabia. The Tehran-aligned rebels say they struck an airbase in retaliation for hundreds of Saudi airstrikes in recent days. U.S. Vice President J.D. Vance says the Trump administration is following developments closely.
5: We've been in constant contact with the Emiratis, the Saudis and others who are affected in the region. So it's something the United States administration is very much on top of. We've also been engaged in direct conversations with the Houthis themselves. So we actually feel like we are on top of the situation.
3: Tehran claims it has no role in decisions made by the Houthi rebels, saying the group is an independent party that acts based on its own interests. A Seattle father has sued his son's school after officials refused to excuse the 10-year-old from LGBT instruction classes that violated his family's Christian beliefs. The school initially agreed to provide advance notice and exemptions from attending the classes, but then backtracked and refused to allow them. The father said it is his right to decide what his son learns about sex and gender and what pronoun the boy uses at school. Charisma News writes its ideological programming presented as education. The tiny South Pacific nation of Nauru has become the ninth country to establish an embassy in Jerusalem. Its vice president said our motto is God first and Israel has always held a special place in our hearts. Fiji and Papua New Guinea also have embassies in Jerusalem. To NRL and Broncos young gun Xavier Willison has taken out the 2026 Paul Morgan Award. Willison beat the likes of Pat Carrigan and six-time winner Payne Haas. That's the latest Vision National News. I'm Tracy Weir.
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0: And a very good morning to you, Rima Brekkie. It is your Tuesday morning, 5 minutes after eight, currently sitting on that 20-degree mark, 25, the expected max for today. The Bureau going for a sunny one. There is the medium chance of showers most likely this evening. You'll have some south-southeasters out there to 25 k's around lunchtime. Switching more to a southerly direction up to 35 k's tonight, and the UV index remaining at a high level. If you're out and about on the M1 this morning, no problems out there for your north or your southbound commute. If you're around the coast roads at the moment, hey, don't forget, it's that time of the morning. Those school zones are now in force until 9:30. 40 k's an hour is the speed limit. So please make sure you slow it down and do the right thing around the coast roads. Up there around Doyleson on that YE Road, sort of scenic drive area this morning on the Pacific Highway there. Quite a bit of traffic in all directions around that big roundabout, that big intersection there. So keep a bit of an eye out for that one. You've got some southbound traffic heading down through Charm Haven as well. On the Pacific Highway, a little bit further south there through Wyong from around Cutler Drive to the train station there. You do have quite a bit of southbound traffic there as well this morning, and still pretty busy between those Reliance Drive roundabouts up on Wyong Road at Tuggera. That traffic has thickened up quite a ways through there as well. Westbound traffic coming out of Killarney Vale this morning on Wyong Road. That's mainly from around probably Aubrey Street right through to Mingara Drive there at Tumbiumby. And it's quite heavy on the approach towards Tumby Road intersection, so keep an eye out for that one. Got some light southbound traffic heading down through Baddow Bay this morning as well, and that bottom end of probably Forrester's Beach. A little bit of heavier westbound traffic, westbound through Erina this morning. Now, that traffic is probably a couple hundred metres past Old Tuggera Beach Road at the moment, heading through to the big lights at Barralong Road and Terrigal Drive. You've also got a little bit of busy spot there around Avoca Drive and around West Gossie this morning at the big lights. Traffic in all directions through there as well. Got some southbound traffic on the Pacific Highway heading through Niagara Park from mainly Newling Street there. It gets a little bit patchy on the way down to that Mans Road overpass at Narara and Gosford City. A couple of busy spots there this morning, mainly around Racecourse Road, Showground Road. That's pretty well right out in front of Gossie High School. Etna Street, Mans Street carrying a bit of traffic as well. And you do have some traffic down there around Dane Street and heading on the Donison as well. Heading through Point Clair this morning, northbound traffic there on Brisbane Water Drive. That traffic is back towards Glenrock Parade.

0: 8 at the moment, and it's heading pretty much all the way up to probably around Tanya Drive at the moment. Down around the peninsula as well, you've got northbound traffic on Ocean Beach Road, fairly light at the moment, which is great news. Pretty similar story over there on Blackwall Road. And heading through King Cumber, you've got no dramas there whatsoever. A little bit of eastbound traffic through Scenic Highway at Pickett's Valley, mainly from the Outlook Riding Academy through to that bottom end of Charles K Drive. And that's pretty well it for all your major centres this morning. 131 700 is the number to call, or you can jump onto the Live Traffic New South Wales app.
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playing all the latest and the greatest in Christian music. That's the guys there from For King and Country Miracle. It's 11 minutes after 8. Lovely to have you on board on this Tuesday morning. Mick Wright in the chair with you through until 9. Hey, don't forget, if you're out and about on the roads, those school zones, yep, they are in force until 9:30. 40 k's an hour is the speed limit. Now, being the month of September, it is a huge one in the area of health, particularly women's health, and particularly for all the ladies out there. Something fun you can really do is to wear bright lippy during this month of September to raise funds and awareness for the 1 in 2 Aussie women experiencing mental health issues. And of course, it is Liptember. Now, you can still get involved, obviously, right up until the end of the month. You can sign up, join the thousands of people participating in the Liptember campaign. Again, wearing your brightest shades of lippy every day through September. You can obviously select all your favorite shades as well. Get along to your local chemist warehouse to rock that out through the month. And of course, support women. Let your lips inspire important conversations and raise some vital funds and awareness for women's mental health. It is definitely a big one. And look, every dollar that you raise does support women and girls across the country to reach their best mental health and to improve the mental health of Australian women. Your impact is driven by four interconnected focus areas right throughout the

0: this month. That is research, advocacy, education and programs, and awareness. So if you want to make sure that your giving makes the biggest impact, you can. The guys there are using the funds raised to solve the urgent mental health gaps highlighted in the annual Women's Mental Health Resource, or research, I should say. That is the first of its kind in Australia. You can get along to the website there, liptember.com.au. That is liptember.com.au. We'll check out some more of the stats, the facts and the figures around that coming up after this next break. It's 13 minutes after 8. Stay with us. More music on the way. This is Reema Brekke on your Tuesday morning.
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It's Rima Brecky on your Tuesday morning. That's Jordan Police there with Changed. Phil Wickham, Brandon Lake, and Elevation Worship together before that. So good. It's 22 minutes after 8. Good to have your company, Mick Wright, with you through until 9. If you're out and about on the roads at the moment, don't forget those school zones. Yes, they are enforced until 9:30. 40 k's an hour is the speed limit, heading for an expected max of around 25 degrees today. Not really sure if we'll get there. We'll see what happens, I guess. 19 at the moment out there. And look, we are moving through the month.

month of September. And, of course, it is Liptember. We've already had a quick look at this one. It is a big fundraiser right around the country. And, of course, you're a female out there today, whether you're a girl, younger lady, or even an older one, you're encouraged to wear some of your brightest shades of lipstick right throughout the month of September to bring awareness to raise funds. As well for the 1 in 2 Aussie women experiencing mental health issues. And look, with thanks to the Liptember fundraisers I have every year, there's always plenty of up-to-date female-specific stats out there as well. Now, 1 in 2 Aussie women are currently facing a mental health issue, which is a massive, massive number if you think about it. But about only 3 in 10 women actually know exactly where to go to seek help for their mental health. And 1 in 3 of those women out there with a mental health issue, experiencing homelessness and poverty, or living with PTSD. Perinatal anxiety impacts over 1 in 5 pregnant women as well. You've got about 39% of Aussie women currently experiencing body image issues. 37% of women experiencing menopause or even perimenopause are suffering with perimenopausal depression or anxiety. That is a big problem there for sure. And about 50% of women reported that low self-esteem or confidence was a trigger for their poor mental health. And I guess one of the big reasons to participate in Liptember is you'll be making a positive difference for the 1 in 2 Aussie women out there who do struggle with those mental health issues. And look, it does matter, obviously, for both genders. However, throughout life, women do experience some fairly unique biological differences there, obviously, with menstruation right through to menopause and things like that. So it means that they may experience certain mental health conditions a little bit differently or sometimes more often than men, again, depending on what stage of their life they're at. And that's why Liptember exists. And, of course, with your support, you can focus on a women's mental health through that lens. And, of course, one size doesn't really fit all. Most women very, very unique in their approach there as well. And every dollar that's raised right throughout September will improve the mental health of Aussie women through research, advocacy, awareness programs, and education. If you want to get on board and do some great things throughout the month of September for Liptember, you can go to the website liptember.com.au. That's liptember.com.au. More music on the way. It's Rima Brekke on your Tuesday morning.

0: It's from a few years ago now, the Worldwide Message Tribe and Joy. It's 28 and a half minutes after 8 on your Tuesday morning. Make sure you stick around, playing more of that latest and the greatest in Christian music. And, of course, look, for the end of this week, right up until the end of this week pretty much, you can still jump onto the Legacy Challenge. Now, the other week there we had that one day to build a foundation for the future. And, again, look, a big, big, big thank you to everybody who has jumped on board and actually become a legacy builder with us here. And it's through your monthly giving, your monthly gift, that we get to not just be on air today, but to continue in the future and to build Rema CC generationally as well. Looking forward to handing over the torch, the baton, so to speak, for the next generations of Christian music listeners here on the coast. And look, you can still do that. You can jump onto our website, rema.cc. You can also call the number 4367-4042. That's 4367-4042 during those office hours of 10 a.m. and 2 p.m. Monday through to Friday. Stay with us. We've got the 8:30 news coming up next.
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4: In stories making news, the federal government says it is monitoring fuel prices very closely but is not considering another cut to the excise at this stage. The price at the Bowser is expected to rise in coming weeks due to surging oil prices triggered by the Middle East conflict. The Prime Minister has given up an honorary membership to a golf club in his Sydney electorate. He says he wasn't aware of it until it came to light after it was revealed Marrickville Golf Club received a $6 million government grant to fix its sewage system. Principals say a failure to attract high-quality teachers is hindering students' academic progress. The latest global report card shows Australia's academic results in maths and English have continued a long-term slide. To sport in cricket, and the men's one-day side is preparing to take on Zimbabwe this evening in the first of their ODI clashes. Captain Mitch Marsh says it will be a good chance to test conditions ahead of the next World Cup. That's the news and sport headlines. More details soon.
3: Rema Central Coast weather update.
0: And a very good morning to you, Rema Brecky. It is your Tuesday morning. 20 degrees out there, currently 25 the expected max for today. A sunny one on the way. There is the medium chance of showers most likely this evening. You'll have some south-southeasters to 25 k's out there around lunchtime, then becoming more of a southerly direction up to 35 k's during the evening, and the UV index remaining at a very high level today. If you're out and about on the roads at the moment, still no problems out there for your north or your southbound commuter on the M1. All your major centres flowing fairly smoothly. You do have a bit of traffic around the place this morning, particularly up there around that San Remo Charmhaven area on the Pacific Highway. It is running all the way through there, down pretty much down in towards Chelmsford Road at Lake Haven at the moment. So keep a bit of an eye out for that one. You've got some patchy westbound traffic as well on that Pacific Highway kind of Sparks Road intersection up there around Canmore and Warnervale. That is heading all the way through to, the Lakes Grammar Anglican School at the moment. Still plenty of southbound traffic up there on the Pacific Highway towards the train station at Wyong from Cutler Drive. And very, very busy conditions between those Reliance Drive roundabouts up there on Wyong Road at Tuggera. You've got some northbound traffic as well heading through Berkeley Vale there on Wyong Road, and still quite a bit of west, sort of northwesterly bound traffic there out of Killarney Vale through to Tumbiumbi, particularly heavy around that Tumbi Road intersection. If you're heading west,

0: bound through Erina this morning on the Central Coast Highway. Traffic there, about 100 metres, a couple of hundred metres really past that old Tuggerah Beach intersection right through to the big lights at Barralong Road and Terrigal Drive. You've got some westbound traffic heading through East Gosford this morning and still pretty busy around the big lights there at West Gossie. Down through Niagara Park on the Central Coast, on the Pacific Highway, I beg your pardon, mainly from around Kent Street there down to the Mans Road overpass at Narara. You do have quite a bit of traffic around Narara Valley Drive there as well. From the train station down to the roundabout. So, again, if you're in that area this morning, just keep a bit of an eye out for that one. Still pretty busy in Gosford City. You've got traffic there on Mann Street now from Dwyer Street all the way down to Bean Street, and quite a bit of traffic still around Racecourse Road there out in front of Gossie Hospital and the high school, so keep a bit of an eye out for that one. If you're down around Point Clair this morning, northbound, still very busy from Glenrock Parade intersection all the way up towards Tanya Drive at the moment. It's fairly well unbroken traffic through there. And down around the peninsula, northbound on Ocean Beach Road, mainly from around that Watkin Avenue up towards Rawson Road. And if you are over on Blackwall Road, traffic there from McMaster's Road pretty much all the way up to around Victoria Road at the moment. Heading through Kincumber as well on Avoca Drive, traffic there from Empire Bay Drive through pretty much to all the way through to probably Greenpoint Christian College at this stage. It is very busy conditions through there. And if you are heading westbound on Terrigal Drive this morning, traffic from probably at that bottom end of Willoughby Road all the way through to Mobbs Road. 131 700 is the number to call, or you can jump onto the Live Traffic New South Wales app.
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That's our very own Darlene Check there with Testament. It's 22 minutes out from 9. Rima Brecky on your Tuesday morning. Mick Wright in the chair with you through until the top of the hour. Currently sitting on that 20-degree mark, heading for an expected max of around 25 degrees. Not sure if we'll hit that yet. Looks like we've got a couple of cooler days coming as well. Tomorrow, Wednesday, tops of just 17 degrees and just 19 degrees for Thursday. Should be warming up again, though, by Friday. And a nice warm weekend on the way. Tops of around 27 degrees expected for Saturday and up to around 30 degrees. For your Sunday. So, gotta love that spring weather. Hey, it's kind of the roller coaster thing. You just, particularly our first week of spring, boy, it was a warm one for sure. But I guess that's exactly what happens. Probably we'll be experiencing that right through to at least around that sort of mid to later part of October as well, before it actually starts to kind of consistently warm up. I know lots of people out there looking for that warmer weather. And look, speaking of warming up, if you've been noticing a bit of smoke haze around the place the last few days, we've got quite a few backburning operations happening around the coast at the moment, particularly up there. I think there was one big one up there at Mount Penang Parklands that's been going for a while. I could see some of the smoke out there last night from that one even. And, of course, Kincumber Mountain, the Stage 1 backburn as well. I think there are a few others around the place, but they are probably two of the biggest ones here around the coast area. I think you've got some others happening up there around Mangrove Mountain as well. But look, that's what's going on, just to try and keep us a little bit safer through the expected warmer months coming through September, or through November, December, and into January for our summer. Now, look, today is a big one around the world. It is Lymphoma Awareness Day. And that is really in conjunction with Blood Cancer Awareness Month. And apparently, look, lymphoma is the most common form of blood cancer. So each and every September, the guys there come together to raise awareness and vital funds to support the work that they do. And again, it is held every single year on September 15th right across the globe. And again, just to raising awareness about lymphoma. And I know lots of people out there being affected by it. And you can jump onto a great website there. That is lymphomaaction.org.uk is the one there, lymphomaaction.org.uk. You can get on there, read some of the stories out there. There are lots of challenges that you can get involved in as well. And look, some of the stats, the facts and figures around Lymphoma Awareness Day. Of course, big key facts in particular is that probably lymphoma is, again, it is a type of blood cancer. It is the most common type and is a cancer of the lymphocytes, the white blood cells there. Apparently, it's the most common cancer in teenagers and young adults in 15 to 24 years of age. And it is a fairly complex disease as well. You've got over 60 different subtypes, I think. You've got categorized as Hodgkin lymphoma or non-Hodgkin lymphoma. And you've probably heard of those terms there. Quite a few I think celebrities, particularly here in Australia, have actually been affected by that. And some of those symptoms of lymphomas, you get the lump in the neck, the armpit, or even the groin, feeling worn out for no reason at all.

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4: 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Hey.

0: It's the Swedish group there, Lindy with Yahweh and Elevation Worship's Alleluia. It's coming up to 8 minutes out from nine. Stay with us, our great friend Bernie Diamond. He's coming up next.
1: There are times when doing the right thing seems impossible. When you've prayed, obeyed, and nothing seems to change. When compromise looks easier, silence feels safer, quitting sounds tempting. Your heart whispers, why keep going? Hi, I'm Bernie Diamond, and welcome again to Fresh. In 1555, Hugh Latimer, once Bishop of Worcester in England, was imprisoned for preaching the gospel during England's persecution of Protestants. Standing beside fellow believer Nicholas Ridley at the stake, he could have recanted and lived. Instead, he cried out, be of good comfort, Master Ridley, and play the man. We shall this day light such a candle by God's grace in England as I trust shall never be put out. Their steadfastness inspired a renewed wave of courage among English believers who refused

0: refuse to recant their faith. Their resolve fanned faith that endures to this day. 1 Samuel chapter 12, verse 24. But you must honor the Lord. You must serve him sincerely with all your heart. Remember the wonderful things he's done for you. The Old Testament prophet Samuel spoke those words to Israel as they turned from God to trust in a human king. They feared enemies more than the Lord himself. But Samuel reminded them, the strength to keep obeying comes not from fear or willpower, but from remembering God's faithfulness. That's the heart of it. Consider what great things he's done for you. When obedience feels too heavy, look back. Remember his mercy, his patience, his cross. Gratitude rekindles courage. So today, if honoring God feels impossible, if every bone in your body is screaming at you to give up, stop striving and start remembering. Because the same God who's carried you this far will carry you the rest of the way. Remember the wonderful things he's done for you. That's God's word, fresh for you today.
1: God is light. God is joy. God is moving in our First Nations people.
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0: Jesus.
1: It's Rima Brecky on your Tuesday morning. The name above every name there for sure. That is Josh Baldwin's I Speak Jesus. That is it for us this morning. Been great to have you on board. Phil Rogers in the chair next till around 11:30 with Rima Mornings. Family Life Today coming up just after the news. Don't forget those school zones are still in force out there until 9:30. 40 k's an hour is the time that you probably should be careful of. And look, if you are out and about today, make sure you get out there and tell somebody about Jesus. That is the name above every name. Stay with us. We got the 9 o'clock news coming up next.
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7: In this bulletin, calls growing for more AI regulation, and in sport, NRL. With the details, I'm Naomi Miller. AI executives are expected to sit down with lawmakers in Washington within weeks to discuss the growing calls for more regulation of the rapidly emerging technology. Anthropic co-founder Jack Clark has told the BBC the situation can't continue as it is.
8: Basically a broadly, totally unregulated industry developing incredibly powerful technology that is getting much, much smarter all the time, likely soon smarter than people, then I think that we are rolling dice with immense risks.
7: US President Donald Trump has taken to social media to push back against the need for more oversight. There's been an increase in the number of soldiers, sailors and aviators who've joined the Australian Defence Force. New data from the ADF shows a 16% increase in recruits over the past financial year. 4,000 have joined the Army, 2,200 enlisted in the Air Force, and a further 2,000 are in the Navy. Australia's road toll has fallen for the first time in more than 3 years, Chris McCarthy reports.
9: Latest data shows 1,313 people died on Australian roads in the year to August, 14 less than 12 months ago. Victoria saw the greatest reduction with 33 less fatalities while

0: deaths rose in Queensland and South Australia. The Australian Automobile Association has welcomed the reduction but says the death toll remains unacceptably high. The figures are still almost 20% above those from 2021 when the federal government committed to halving the road toll by 2030.
1: Chris McCarthy reporting. Parents are being urged to educate their kids about water safety as the weather warms up. Kids Alive is partnering with local libraries to deliver Spring Safe Storytime, a series highlighting the importance of being safe around the water. Operations Director Emma Lawrence says it's a fun way to deliver life-saving information.
2: Well, stories stick, okay? We know that by telling stories to little children, they can recount the messages, they can recall what is happening within the story. So those safety messages, they stick with the children.
1: More than 600 libraries, schools, childcare centres, playgroups and community organisations are participating nationwide. After a turbulent time within the Victorian Liberal Party, MP Moira Deeming has joined the Family First Party ahead of the November state election. She says it's a good fit for promoting her Christian values and her desire to protect women and children in today's society. Ms Deeming told Vision Radio the state Liberals spent the entire parliamentary term trying to get rid of her.
3: They never ever wanted someone like me with my values to make it all the way to Parliament. I had had enough of trying to reform the Liberal Party from within, and I'm a Presbyterian. God just saved me when I was 18, and then I got married to my husband. A good Christian man. It was just so good to be able to go to a place where, you know, just basic child safeguards are not something that people get upset about me talking about.
1: Moira Deeming will stand for the upper house in the Western Metro region. With the Dolphins on the brink of NRL Premiership glory, their star player is expected to be the key for bringing the trophy home for the first time. Hamiso Tabuai-Fadou scored the match-winning try in their match against the Warriors, securing the home prelim at Suncorp Stadium. The Hammer has told Channel 9 he's feeling confident for their upcoming challenge.
4: Each year I sort of get quicker, and it's obviously an attribute that goes a long way in this game at this time as well.
1: The semi-finals kick off on Saturday night with the Roosters taking on the Sharks. That's the latest Vision National News. I'm Naomi Millam.
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6: And the weather for your Tuesday, a sunny one on the way according to the Bureau. There is a medium chance of showers most likely this evening. You will have some light winds out there from the south-southeast up to 25 k's around lunchtime, switching to more of a southerly direction tonight up to around 35 k's per hour. The UV index remaining at a high level. Tops expected around the coast today of 25 degrees down to lows of 9 degrees overnight.
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8: Okay, I've got a parenting question for you.
9: Okay.
8: And there's nobody better to ask about parenting.
9: I will not have an answer.
8: You will have the right answer.
9: No, I won't.
8: When our kids get upset, now we had boys, but this could be boys or girls. Mm-hmm. What do you think the kids wish their parents knew about their emotions, like especially their big emotions?
9: That's a good question.
8: I come up with good ones.
9: Probably that they're real, to not just kind of brush them off, but to kind of get in it with them to empathize. That's my first thought.
8: Yeah, like what I always used to say, you shouldn't be feeling that way. That's a bad response. Sometimes I did. And sometimes I said that to you.
9: Yeah, you did say that to me. Well, today we're going to listen to a portion of the Family Life Blended podcast. Ron Deal was interviewing Michelle Nietert about the big emotions that children feel.
8: And everybody knows Ron is the director of our Family Life Blended ministry here at Family Life. It's our ministry to set families. Ron is a therapist, an author, conference speaker, and a host of our podcast for Blended Families. And he and his wife, Nan, have also written a book that you've got to get if you don't have it yet.
9: It's so good.
8: It's called The Mindful Marriage. And Michelle Nietert is a licensed professional counselor and the best-selling co-author of a number of books for children, like Managing Your Emojis.
9: Good title.
8: God, I Feel Sad, and God, I Feel Scared. She is a popular speaker on topics regarding mental health, faith, and parenting, and lives in Dallas with her husband and two children. Okay, to start the conversation, Ron asked Michelle the question we asked each other a minute ago. What do kids wish their parents knew about their big emotions?
9: This is the right answer.
8: Let's listen in to the right answer from Michelle.

0: think this is true for elementary age kids, but especially when we get to middle school and high school. I think if they could say anything to their parent, especially a step parent, is be patient with me. That this is new for me, just like it's new for you. And I'm trying to figure this out too. And I'm navigating a lot of relationships and a lot of emotions. And I think sometimes, especially we forget that when we look at a middle or high schooler, especially these days, I mean, I've got a 13 and 16 year old, they look almost like adults, but their brains are about half developed. Mm-hmm. And so sometimes our expectations of that child don't match what's really possible for them, especially when it comes to emotional self-regulation, because the last part of the brain to develop is the frontal lobe. And that is where, you know, that fruit of the spirit of self-control, if you're thinking about a scripture like in Galatians, really comes from. I think a lot of times as kids are going through grief, adjustment, learning to manage two homes, or maybe they're not even just learning. Like I'm dealing with a situation currently in one of our situations in our counseling center where the kids have become teenagers and parents haven't thought about an update. You know, when we make plans, when we've separated and maybe even remarried and they're like 6 to 10, everything changes when they start driving and their social lives change. And even their rooms, like I have one parent where the home feels, now they feel more like a visitor in the home because their child is still looks like a child's home and they're teenagers and the other parent has updated. So sometimes it's just things like that, that kids even sometimes aren't aware what's going on themselves. That's another thing I would say that I think kids would say to their parents. Sometimes I'm feeling a lot of things and I don't know where it's coming from. And I can't even identify it. I just feel a lot. And I think parents also relate to that these days.
1: Yeah, I think you're right. So be patient with me could also include what you just said, that whole notion of, I don't even know what's going on with me, mom and dad. I really need you to slow down and let me sort of figure this stuff out.
0: Yeah, what we want to do as parents, we want to be anchors and co-regulators in emotions. And what I mean by that is that if I can turn to God and get some calm when I have a kid that's emoting a lot, then I can become this like extension cord between them and God to help them get calm. But usually what we're focused on in that moment, and I feel like this happens a lot in blended families because we're trying to establish boundaries and lots of other things, that we're focused on the problem instead of the emotion. And one thing I talk about all over the country is when you start having emotion on a scale of 1 to 10 and you're above like a 7, then let's focus on the emotion and getting the emotion down before we continue conversation. This is so well researched, Ron. I mean, if you think about it, I mean, I don't know about you, but like we joke, one of our therapists would hook you up to a heart rate monitor.
1: Okay.
0: And if I hooked you up to a heart rate monitor and you couldn't talk until you got your heart rate down, what would conversation be like in your home? My husband laughs, there'd be less of it.
1: There'd be less of it. Right. Okay. So let me replay that for the listener, because I think there's a lot to unpack there. That part of what we're doing as parents is we are helping our kids with their emotions. They don't know what those emotions are. It's hard to put words on them. They're not even sure what they're feeling. They're processing all of that. By the way, this is all applicable to you and me as adults. Like, I don't think most adults, I'm 57 and I think I'm just beginning to figure out my own emotions. So kids really are, you know, having a difficult time. So what I hear you saying is it's our job to help calm them down, calm ourselves down. There's a two-way street there.
0: Yeah.
1: And bring the emotion down, because if the emotion is high, we're not functioning well. Our brains aren't working.
0: Well, our brains aren't working. If I hate to be in my Texas accent full on, like it's kind of like, and sometimes I'll say it's stupid talking to stupid, because when the part of your brain that's logical is not functioning, when the emotional is overrunning it, we call it this thing called dialectical behavioral therapy. We say the goal is to do wise mind. And I believe as Christians, our goal is to involve both parts of our brains working along with the power of the Holy Spirit. And to be honest, Ron, I need all of that.
1: Amen.
0: When emotions are high, I got teenagers and sometimes they're coming in hot into the car or into the house or whatever, or I'm coming in with an agenda.

0: agenda. And the minute they hear my agenda, whether it's you need to do this or no, then they're coming in hot. Mm-hmm. When they get hot, the last thing we want to do is join them in that, because that's when things escalate and nothing works right then. What we want to do is hold on to our calm. And that's a skill I think you have to learn away from them. Mm-hmm. We work with parents and co-parents sometimes to practice on each other, because I can find a marriage trigger real fast for them to practice on. Learning to calm down first and then speak and address the issue. I laugh. I'm doing a training for preschool teachers this weekend. And when my kids were in preschool, I spent more time in mommy timeout than they ever spent on our calm down step. You know, and I think that's what you said. I love what you said about parents needing this too, because we can't give to our kids what we don't know how to do when we're interacting with them.
1: Why do we need to calm ourselves down? And what are some practical little tools we can use?
0: Because if we don't calm down, we will say and do stupid things we don't mean. And it's hard to take the toothpaste back. And then we end up hurting our kids. And if we do it enough and we don't get control of it, we'll end up harming our kids. But I don't think we have to. I think we can be intentional in this area. When I feel that like fuse go off and it's too short, I leave the situation because I don't want to regret what I'm going to say. And I think that's even more important than whatever behavior I'm teaching at the time.
1: I really want our listener to hear what you just said. If we don't calm down, there's very little that we're going to do at that point in time that's actually constructive. I heard it said once, the best thing a parent can do for a dysregulated child, in other words, a child that's high on emotions and just running hot on whatever the issue is, the best thing that child needs is a self-regulating parent. When we bring more heat to the heat, it just escalates and everybody's off. But when we can be in charge of ourselves in ways that are constructive and helpful, that helps a child, I think, move from an 8 on a 10 scale down to a 6, right?
0: Maybe even a 4. I mean, I love the way you just said that so concisely, because that is the best parenting skill you could give.
1: What are some of those tips and tools that help people lower their heart rate and get back in charge of themselves?
0: Sometimes you can call somebody and talk it through.
1: Yes.
0: And they might have some advice, but a lot of times even just venting it out, if you're a verbal processor, that might help. If you're really upset, you might first just reset your brain. You can breathe in God's love and out your frustration. And you need good, deep breaths, like 4 seconds. You need to learn how to expand your lungs. When we teach this to kids in the audiobook, God, I Feel Scared and God, I Feel Sad, we teach them as belly breaths. You can teach it to them with bubbles or blowing on a pinwheel. And those things you might put in a calm down box for your kids. There could be a scripture in there. If they're not old enough to read, there might be a picture in there. There might be some things to help them calm down, a squish ball. When I go in my room, I'm going to breathe. I'm probably going to talk to myself. I might first have to talk myself out. Like, this is ridiculous. Mm-hmm. I can't believe they're doing that. And then I realize, why am I offended? They're children. They're going to behave that way. And then I might process further to saying, God, would you help me hold on to my calm so that I have a teachable moment here and I can direct them well? Or if I can't do that, help me at least get them to bed and remember to do that teachable moment later. Because that is the thing. Unless you have a very young child, you don't need immediacy. I think that some other tips you can use, because we're learning a lot about in neuroscience, hyperarousal, hypoarousal, window of tolerance, you could splash cold water on your face. You could put your hands in cold water. Changing your body temperature calms your brain down.
1: Let me just add a little commentary to this conversation. I'm thinking of the person who's listening right now and they're going, yeah, I got teenagers. They're all out of the preschool. That stuff doesn't apply. Well, for those of you with young ones, start now gaining control of your own emotions and then watch how that dynamic changes when your kids are upset. But if they're not young, you just got to start where you start. We can't help kids with their big emotions if we're not able to help ourselves with our own big emotions. And especially when we feel challenged by a child or rejected by a child or disrespected by a child, we have big emotions. And I think parents just sort of at that moment feel justified in doing whatever it is that they want to do and saying whatever they need to say to make their point. And you're just as out of control in that moment as your kids are. Calming down, slowing it down, processing. By the way, prayer. We haven't mentioned prayer. Hello.

0: God, help me calm down. Send a bullet prayer and just keep saying it over and over again. Take that little break.
1: I would even sometimes when my kids were young, I would pray for us together to calm down, and not in a preachy kind of teaching way, but just saying, Lord, we're struggling right now and we want to honor you. So would you help us both to communicate with one another? And the reason I think that prayer component can be so important, Ron, is because one time, I'll never forget this, my child looked like I had punched her in the gut after I'd said like two or three phrases. And I looked at her and I said to her, and this is kind of a counselor phrase, but it's a great parenting phrase to use. What did you hear me say? Because we have so much miscommunication. And here's what I know. The enemy will twist our words, even from my mouth to her ears. She said, I heard you say I never do anything right, and I'm the worst kid in the world. And I just looked at her and I almost started crying. And I said, really? Because I just said you've left your shoes down here for 3 days in a row. Could you take them upstairs with you? And I think it goes both ways with teenagers. You need to ask them sometimes, you know, I think you said this. Is this what you said to me? Because a lot of times I think we interpret teenage questioning and maybe even expression of their own independence as defiance. And when we check in with their hearts, it sounds different.
0: You know, when kids have really loud emotions, right, it's easy to misunderstand what they're saying to us. In particular, I'm thinking of a step parent who's listening right now going, yeah, I don't know those kids. I don't know what they're about. I don't understand them. And those kids, by the way, could be 5 or 16, or they could be 30. And you just don't know them well enough to know how to read those words or those nonverbals and everything that comes along with it. So what you just said to me is one great way of sort of getting at the truth, not just what you think it is or what, you know, your interpretation, but so what I just heard you say, sweetheart, is you hate my guts. Am I getting that right? Is that a wise thing to do? What are your thoughts around that?
1: I think instead, so one of the things I always teach in communication is assume the best. So I might say it more like this. You know, somebody hearing what you just said might have interpreted it as you hate my guts, but I know that you don't hate people. So can you explain to me what you meant by what you said in another way so I could hear it better? Something like that, I think, is very helpful. The other thing I think we do need to realize, and this goes on in my own family and it's not blended, it's good to understand personality styles and a little bit about how people tick. And I do that immediately when we have blended families come in. I want to educate parents and kids. Because like I've got a child who's very conflict avoidant and likes a lot of quiet. And here I am, this big personality that can fill a car in no time and have a lot of things to say and a lot of things on my agenda. And that, especially for a teenager, can be very overwhelming. And when she says, Mom, I don't want to talk, I may think she's being avoidant, but actually she's asking for what she needs in that moment. And that is, Mom, I'm overwhelmed and I need some silence to process what you've said, or because right now I'm overwhelmed and I just came out of class and I can't think about that right now. It's respecting the fact that no matter what the age they are, they may work very differently than you, and your style of communication may need to adapt for that child. So before I ever pick her up, I don't do this for a brother who can handle all of me. I take a couple of extra deep breaths and I think about the fact that I need to say less because she just doesn't, she can't handle as much interaction because she is that introverted, even though she didn't seem like that when she was little. And that's the thing I think I also want to say to parents. Sometimes they change with hormones and you have to be, and I love Dr. Kathy Cook says this, so many people say this, but I've been saying this for 20 years in the office. Being a student of whoever you have in front of you.
2: We've been listening to a portion of the Family Life Blended podcast with Michelle Nietert, Ron Deal, the host of the podcast, who's joining us now in the studio. Welcome, Ron.
0: It's always great to be here, guys.
3: All right, Ron. I liked what she said at the end. Be a student of your child.
0: Yeah.
3: Why is that such an important idea?
0: Well, yeah, because they change. I mean,

0: obviously they grow up and they change, but like she mentioned, hormones, but sometimes our kids just evolve. And if we sort of have pegged them as one thing at a certain age, and that might not even be correct anymore. I love that idea of be a student of the child in front of you, not the child who they were 5 years ago or whatever, but the child that is in front of you right here, right now.
1: Definitely applies to marriage too.
2: No kidding.
0: It does.
2: Let's go back to ways we can calm down as parents so that we can help our kids. So, Ron, we want you to teach us. I don't want you to.
0: Sure you do.
2: Teach me then. Teach me the scientific process for calming down.
0: Yeah, it turns out we all know you can take a deep breath and that begins to slow your heart a little bit.
2: Yeah.
0: There's a lot of science around this as to what actually works best. And I've learned this recently and I've begun to practice it. And let me tell you, it really is helpful, especially in those moments when we get a little wound up, get a little dysregulated.
2: Do you do this with Nan?
0: Absolutely. You can use it in any relationship, marriage, parenting children, a work situation that's stressful. It's called the physiological sigh. I didn't give it the title, so I don't know why they came up with that. The physiological sigh. But before we learn it, let me just remind everybody why it's important. In thinking about parenting, when our kids have big emotions, and sometimes their emotions trigger our emotions, right? Mm. And then now we're reacting out of our big emotions. Yes. And guess what? That's when you end up with what Michelle called stupid talking to stupid. Another way to say that is two dysregulated people that are not helping each other and not loving each other very well. So what we're trying to do is we're trying to get in charge of ourselves, get in self-control of us. Parents always got to lead first if we're going to help our children ever learn how to be in self-control of themselves. Mm-hmm. And so that's what this technique is really all about. By the way, we teach this in the Mindful Marriage material, and it really does make a difference. Put on self-control, calm down, and then respond to your child.
2: And the sigh isn't like this.
0: No, because that came with a message attached to it. Did it not? And that message can go a lot of wrong ways. Okay, so here's what you do. Here's the logistics of this thing. You're going to do a double inhale, not just one inhale. You're going to do a double inhale. You're going to do one long through your nose inhale, fill your lungs, and then get this. You do a second quick little inhale on top of that. And what that does, by the way, physiologically, what's happening is you're filling every part of your lungs, even the little oxygen nodules within your lungs. And so you're getting completely filled up. Then one long exhale out through the mouth. This is getting rid of all the carbon dioxide in your body. And that is going to help your heart rate begin to come down. This is very important because now it's turning your brain back on and you stop reacting. You move out of your midbrain, move into your prefrontal cortex. You see, all this stuff is tied together, right? Yeah. And you can actually help yourself get in a better place to respond to your child. Okay, so I'm going to show you and then you guys are going to try one long inhale and then a second inhale. And then one long exhale after you hold it just for a second. So inhale, a second, hold it, and now blow out. And here, can you feel your body begin to relax?
2: I want to go take a nap.
0: On that long exhale. Yeah, you want to take a nap. You know, the science is you do this twice. Oh. That's all it takes. You do it three or four times, even better. But just a couple of times, you slowed your heart rate, you're slowing your breathing, and your brain is now turning back on, and now you're beginning to be the person that your child needs you to be.
2: That is so practical and helpful. And it takes some self-control because we automatically want to react. But the self-control that the Holy Spirit gives us, we can do this. I'm going to do this.
0: We can do this. And this, again, applies to marriage. You get tense, you get anxious, something's said, you feel offended. Take a deep breath, a couple of them, slow yourself down. And while you're doing that, of course you can be praying. Fire off that bullet prayer.
2: Yep.
0: Holy Spirit, I need you now. Help me. What does love, joy, peace, patience, kindness, goodness, faithfulness, gentleness, and self-control look like right now?
1: I think I'm going to have to do it so often it'll be like I'm hyperventilating.
2: Our kids will be like, why are mom and dad always breathing so heavily?
1: Dad just passed out. What happened?
2: No, I love this. I like the conversation today. I think it's going to help so many parents and help our relationships and families.
0: Here's the bottom line, guys. You don't have to be a victim of your emotions. Okay? You're empowered to manage them. And little things like this that help you calm down, it's a good first step.
1: Yeah, this is good stuff. Thanks, Ron.
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2: And a very good Tuesday morning to you. It is Tuesday the 15th of September and you are tuned to 94.9. I'm Phil. I'm here till 11:30 this morning. And Anointed are here for the next 3 minutes and 45 seconds as they sing Adore You.

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1: It's easy to think that there'll be a time in the future when we will be able to do all those things we've always wanted to do. We'll have time. And it's possibly true. Responsibilities and family dynamics change over the years. But I also hear people say, I'm too old now. I was talking to a lady recently about the need for cross-cultural workers in Asia and the Middle East, and she said, I'd love to go, but I'm too old now. She said it'd be hard learning a new language and making friends in her 60s. And I agreed with her. But then I thought of all the people I know who've gone to serve in their 60s and 70s, and they haven't had great language, but they've known how

to love. They've spent time with needy local people and used their small amounts of language. And as a result, those local people have been encouraged to get up and keep going. So maybe the question is not how old we are, but how is God leading us to use the gifts He's given us in the days left for us?

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2: In this bulletin, the government tackling youth radicalisation online and President Trump standing firm against AI regulation. With more, I'm Naomi Millen. The Defence Minister says Australia is taking a multi-pronged approach to tackle concerns terror groups are using online games to radicalise young people. Spy agency ASIO says one in five priority counter-terrorism investigations now involves young people. Richard Miles has told Channel 9 they're working to improve protections for children while also tackling extremism.
3: Our security organisations are amongst the best in the world. And so, you know, at both ends here, we are very much focused on protecting the Australian public, protecting Australian kids and acting very much in the interests of parents.
2: An Indigenous Liberal senator has condemned the One Nation leader for comments she made on a podcast. Pauline Hanson described Aboriginal Australians as the most primitive race on earth, claiming they've achieved very little. Jacinta Price has accused Senator Hanson of displaying willful ignorance and dragging a serious debate into appalling territory. The Australian Christian lobby is shocked the High Court refused to hear the Giggle Tickle case over gender identity because it had such high public interest. The decision that women's only app Giggle for Girls discriminated against a transgender person by refusing Roxanne Tickle's membership now stands in law, and biological women must let transgender people into their spaces. ACL CEO Michelle Pearce told Vision Radio that's unacceptable.
4: Gender identity needs to be removed from legislation. That's the bottom line. There's currently a bill before the House to put the biological definition in law so that at least women's spaces would be protected, because now they're completely vulnerable due to the High Court's decision. But even that doesn't go far enough. The phrase gender identity as a protected attribute needs to be taken out.
2: Only a government can do that. New analysis suggests some wealthier households in New South Wales are receiving more concessions than those who are worse off. Policy Institute Australia has examined payments, including energy rebates and the government's toll relief measures. Chief Economist